0: Research shows, on average, car accident victims with a lawyer get over 3 times more money than those without one. Better off with Hoo-Ha.
1: Now, Bride, who's batting cleanup today, steps in. Diaz deals. That is in for a strike. And the 0-1. Off the plate. Count evens at one apiece. Diaz up to 20 pitches here. The 1-1. Low and in. Diaz with back-to-back starts now of at least 100 pitches. From just two PCL pitchers to throw 100 pitches in back-to-back starts. Only other is Carson Fulmer, who will get the ball in our series and season finale Sunday as Diaz deals a strike. Count evens at two apiece. Two balls, two strikes, and two outs. Runner at first. Diaz takes a very deep breath on the mound, relaxes the shoulders. Kicks and deals the 2-2. Off the plate, count is full. Here's the payoff. Runner goes. That misses for ball four. So back-to-back base runners reaching with two outs. Bride extends his on-base streak to 11 games now. He went 2-for-3 last night. And he just works a ton of walks. Single-season walk record for him, now 94. Passes Justin Foscue's 85 in 2023. Now with Aaron Zavala at the plate, first pitch misses low for ball one. Just off the plate. MacGyver trying to frame it. That one was close, but no challenge by Tacoma here. Already losing a challenge in the first inning. The 2-0. Deals a strike. 2-1 now for Zavala. Higashioka at second, Bride at first. Scoreless in the bottom of the first inning. And the 2-1. And for strike two. Diaz works his way back in the count. Here's the 2-2. Hit foul. Left field side and out of play.

0: 2-2 once again. Hit in the air to right center field. Fairchild going in, Bliss going out. He calls everybody off, makes the catch for the final out in the inning. No runs score, one hit, no errors. Two left stranded as Diaz works around the traffic. We are scoreless through one. We're off to the second after this break on KIXI 880.
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3: In the top of the second inning, we're scoreless here with Round Rock. This overcast night here at Dell Diamond as the clouds continue to move out in the distance. Sun starting to set and the stadium lights in full effect. Scoreless right now here with Round Rock as Patrick Wisdom leads things off. It's the heart of the order due up. First pitch is in for a strike. Wisdom with his 34th home run of the season last night. One of three for the Rainiers. Building on a career high for him in affiliated baseball. He did hit 35 last season. That was in the KBO. He was still with the Kia Tigers. Second AAA hitter since 2005 to record 330 homer campaigns. The pitch, fouled back. Count stays 0-2. And 17th career home run against Round Rock. Most home runs for an opponent facing the Express. The 0-2. Caught on and missed. That's strike three as Pence goes to his slider. Second strikeout of the game. Four up, four down for the Round Rock starter. It brings up Connor Joe. Joe is the first baseman for Tacoma. Steps in from the right side. And the first pitch. This is for ball one. Not very many lefties for Pence to see today in the Rainiers lineup. Just Jones, Mastroboni, and then Rivas, the switch hitter. Ooh, not from the right side to face him. So just two lefties for the southpaw to see. Ball and a strike now for Connor Joe. The pitch. Caught on and missed. 1-2. For Pence, this marks his 9th appearance with Round Rock, 8th start. As the 1-2 home is fouled back. 34 2/3 innings, 17 walks, 26 strikeouts ahead of today. Opponents hitting 208 against him. Triple A. He's allowed a pair of home runs. Ball and two strikes for Connor Joe. The pitch. Driven out to left field. Zavala back at the track. He turns. It is halfway up the berm and gone. Connor Joe gives the Rainiers the lead as he launches that one to left field. Tacoma leads 1-0 in the second inning. Home runs continue in this series after three last night for the Rainiers. Connor Joe adds another to the tally today. That's 196 on the season for the Rainiers. And Tacoma strikes first. Got a changeup and took it out to left, 96 off the bat, 371 feet. Joe with his 11th home run of the season. That brings up Nolan Jones, takes a big swing. The count is 0-1. Jones playing in right field today for the Rainiers. The 0-1 is lined to the glove of the shortstop, Rodriguez. Soft line drive there, and he just reaches out to his right. That's his second out. Base is empty, brings up Stuart Fairchild. Home run for him last night. Him, Wisdom, and Sanchez. Penn steals. Lifted in the air, out to shallow center field. It's going to stay in the infield as Chavez drifts in. He makes the catch for the final out in the inning. But the Rainiers get a run in to score on a solo homer from Connor Joe. It's 1-0 Tacoma. Bottom of the second after this on Kixie at 80.
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3: Nothing lead for Jonathan Diaz to work with now as Connor Joe hit the home run in the top of the inning. Now Kaver Rodriguez, Rainier Chavez, Orlando Martinez, the three for the lefty to face. He allowed a single and a walk in the first inning, but worked around those two base runners to keep Round Rock off the board. Kaver Rodriguez makes his way to the plate. So we start to see a golden sunset here in Round Rock. Some amber sunshine out in the distance in right field, out by the berm, the bullpen bar here at Del Diamond. First pitch to Rodriguez, misses for ball one. Rodriguez from the right side, 14 home runs, 42 RBI, ground this one to the second baseman. Bliss has been busy today. He fields it and throws to first base. One down. All of the outs have been to Bliss so far. Three ground outs and a pop out. Brings up Franier Chavez. Chavez, the second baseman, steps in from the right side. Diaz rocks and deals. That's in for a strike. Chavez from the same exact place as Diaz, Valencia, Venezuela. Here's the 0-1. Caught on and missed, 0-2. First time we're seeing Chavez this series. Switch hitter, 5'8", 170, 27 years old. Batting from the right side to face the lefty. That's off the plate, a ball and two strikes. 1-2. Bounce towards the third base side. Ibanez reaches down. He picks it up, throws to first base for the out. Another ground out for Diaz today. Two down in second. Base is empty with two down. Here's Orlando Martinez. He steps in from the left side, lefty on lefty. First pitch is in for a strike. Also from the same hometown as Victor Labrada, Havana, Cuba. Labrada and Diaz, part of our pregame show today. You can listen to the whole conversation on YouTube or Spotify. We are Tacoma, our YouTube channel. Great stuff from both of them, explaining some of the challenges of moving over from Venezuela and Cuba to play baseball in the U.S. This one grounded to first base. It's picked up by Connor Joey. Jogs to the bag with time for the final out in the inning. Very quick inning for Jonathan Diaz, and Round Rock goes down 1-2-3. As we head to the third inning, Tacoma still leads 1-0 on KC 880.
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3: To the third inning as Round Rock trails right now. Tacoma leads 1-0 the score, and the Raiders are looking to add on to their lead. They will send Willie McIver, Miles Mastroboni, and Ryan Bliss to the plate to face the lefty Dalton Pence for another inning of work. Pence allowing the home run to Joe in the second inning, just the third that he has allowed in AAA this year. Now McIver digs in from the right side. Former Round Rock Express himself as Pence deals. That is high and in for ball one. One oh. Roped foul. Finds the seats down the third base side. Pence coming off of five scoreless innings in Salt Lake. He allowed just one hit to the Bees. Five walks, though, to five strikeouts, evenly split there. He did earn the winning decision. 78 pitches, six for strikes. That is low. MacGyver taps the bat at the plate. Two balls and a strike now on the board. The pitch. Hit foul. This is his fourth AAA victory and his sixth between high AA and AAA this season. Quite an eventful year for him. Those five walks were a career high. Sub-2 ERA with the Express so far. He's tallied at least five innings in his last three starts. As MacGyver fouls it back, 2-2. His name, the organization's Nolan Ryan Minor League Pitcher of the Year. on Monday. 24 games, 22 starts between High A, Double A, and Triple A. 6-4 record overall and a 2.44 ERA over 114 and a third innings. He's held opponents to a 2.08 batting average against him, 45 walks, 117 strikeouts. That one is fouled off. Count stays full for MacIver. It's 114 and a third innings this season, a career high, and the most by a Rangers minor league pitcher this year as well. That one is fouled off. Count stays full for MacIver. Five games for him in High A, 11 in Double A. Majority of his season with Double A Frisco, as he gets a swing and a miss of MacIver for strike three and out number one. Goes to his slider for his third strikeout of the game. What a battle from MacIver on the ninth pitch. Here to start out the inning, that brings up Miles Mastroboni. Lefty on lefty, hear the pitch. Misses inside for ball one. Off the plate, 2-0. Currently ranked the number 10 prospect in the Rangers system. Entered this season as number 12, so moved up a little bit in the rankings in the top 30 as he deals a strike, 2-1 the count. The 2-1. This is for ball three. Pence throws a fastball, slider, and splitter combination. All graded as 55 grade pitches, according to scouting reports. As Mastroboni takes a strike, he was about to walk down the line. Fastball clips the top edge of the strike zone. Now steps back in with a full count. Here is the payoff. Outside, that's ball four, and so a walk will allow him to reach. First free pass issued by Pence today, and is back to the top of the order in Ryan Bliss. Bliss, a fly out to right field his first time up. The pitch. Bounced down the third base side and foul. One nothing Tacoma, top of the third inning. In as he skips out of the way of a slider. Mastroboni leaning off of first base. 1-1. Hit foul down the first base side. 1-2 for Bliss. Count on and miss. Foul tipped into the glove of Johnson. He's able to hold on to it for the second out. Fourth strikeout for Pence. brings up Leo Rivas. He struck out looking in the first inning as a result of the challenge. Looking to extend his on-base streak to 29 games. It's the longest streak for a Rainiers batter this season. First pitch, outside for ball one. Driven out to left field, but right there is Zavala. Doesn't have to move too much. Makes the catch for the final out of the inning. No runs, no hits, no errors, and one left stranded. Two more strikeouts for Pence as he completes three innings. We head to the bottom of the third. It's 1-0 Tacoma. Kicks the 80.
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3: In the bottom of the third inning, Jonathan Diaz on the mound. He is set to face 9-1-2 in the batting order. Cooper Johnson for the first time, and then Cam Colley and John Taylor. After that, 1-0 Tacoma right now. The solo home run for Connor Joe so far in the second. Johnson steps in from the right side. Diaz with a very quick second inning. Three ground outs. First pitch. Off the plate for ball one. Deals a strike. Diaz with his last start, a quality start against El Paso. 1-1. Hit in the air out to left center field. Mastroboni and Fairchild both converging, but it's Mastroboni, the left fielder, to make the catch. One down. First ball hit to the outfield today. Oh, that brings up Cam Colley for the second time tonight. Six innings, three runs, eight hits, no walks for Diaz, and seven strikeouts. 101 pitches, 69 for strikes when he faced El Paso, his last start. First pitch to Colley is fouled back, 0-1. Diaz had a really solid start against Round Rock when the Express came to Cheney Stadium. That was his longest start of the season to date. Seven innings on June 27th. Just one run, three hits, no walks, and eight strikeouts. Arguably his best start of the season. And needed just 89 pitches to complete seven innings. The other time that he has faced Round Rock this year. 0-2 the count for Cam Colley. The pitch. Poked foul down the first base side. Diaz at 45 pitches now. Deals the 0-2. Blown away. A ball and two strikes. A run on a hit for Tacoma. No errors, no runs. One hit for Round Rock and no errors. Here's the 1-2. Just inside. Two balls, two strikes. And the 2-2. Driven out to left field. Mastroboni drifting back, and he turns. It is gone. Cam Colley ties the game with a solo home run. Past the bullpen for the Round Rock Express out in left center field. Colley with a changeup. He's left up, and he went up to get it 102.5. Off the bat, 419 feet. 15th home run of the season. So everything tied now, much like yesterday, a back and forth game early. A pair of home runs on either side tonight, and that brings up John Taylor. Taylor, the third baseman, first pitch. This is for ball one. That one misses for ball two, and a 2-0 count for Taylor. Diaz looking to settle in here. Deals the 2-0. That's in for a strike. Taylor grounded out to second base his first time up. The 2-1. And for strike two. Diaz kicks and deals. It's going to fly ball hit to left field. Mastroboni back, and at the track, he leaps up to make the catch. Colliding into the wall, he is able to get there. Keeps that one in the yard and records the second out. Both outs to Mastroboni here in this inning. Brings up Kyle Higashioka, who singled to left in the first inning. First pitch. Line away. Base is empty, two down. The 1-0. And for a strike. One. Now back at the plate.

0: 2, fly ball towards the third base side. Just onto the grass as Abanya as he backpedals and keeps going back as he makes the catch for the final out in the inning. Round Rock ties the game, a solo home run from Cam Colley. We're all knotted up at one apiece as we complete three innings on Kixie 880.
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0: In the top of the fourth inning, a brand new game here in Game 3 as Dalton Pence climbs the hill for another inning of work. He is set to face Andy Abanez, Patrick Wisdom, and Connor Joe for Tacoma. Home run for Joe in the second inning has been the offense so far. Cam Colley on the other side. Pence to face right-handed batter in Andy Abanez as he steps in. First pitch, fouled back for strike one. The 0-1 misses high. Ball and a strike. Pence righties and the 1-1. Check swing. Piece of the fastball at the end of the bat. Ball and two strikes for Abanez as he flew out to center field his first time up. One, two. This is low. Two balls, two strikes. Shades the glove over his face as he kicks and deals. The 2-2 popped up in the air, first base side of the diamond. Bride jogging in, so is the rest of the infield, but he will be the one to get there first for the first out of the inning. Hop out to first base, retires Ibanez. Brings up Patrick Wisdom, strikeout for him in the second. The only hit for Tacoma so far has been that home run for Joe. As Pence deals, that's fouled off down the right field side. Pence, an 11th round selection in the 2024 draft as Wisdom clubs it out to left field. Zavala now backing up and he runs out of room. Wisdom with another home run. It is 35 home runs for Patrick Wisdom here in 2026 as he races around the bases. He'll touch them all and Tacoma leads 2-1 here in the top of the fourth inning. Second home run in as many games, and Wisdom gives the Rainiers the lead right back. That one just kept carrying and carrying out to left. Fastball at the knees, 99 off the bat, 351 feet. Out to left field. It's been all home runs today for the offense on both sides as Connor Joe steps in. That one misses high and away for ball one. So two runs on two hits now for Tacoma as Joe looks to add on to his average today after the home run in the second. That was his 11th of the season. 197 home runs for Tacoma this year. This team, the most in the PCL, fourth most in all of AAA as well, and the Rainiers leading in that category by a good amount. 17 more home runs than the next closest PCL team coming into today. Now 19 more than Albuquerque, who's got 178. So that one misses high. Three balls and a strike for Joe. If Tacoma finishes the season with the most, which looks like they likely will, just three more games after tonight, unless Albuquerque, it's about a home run an inning the rest of the way. It would be the first time Tacoma has led the league in home runs for a season since 2015, 148 home runs that year. That led all AAA at the time. As Joe will work a walk here, the slider misses low for ball four. So he's aboard for the second time, and that brings up Nolan Jones. ...2026 would also mark the fourth time since 05 that the Rainiers have paced the PCL in home runs. Jones falls behind 0-1. First pitch slider from Pence. This season, the most home runs in a single season for Tacoma since 214 home runs in 2023. Of power from this group is the 0-1. Misses high. Ball and a strike. One. That's in for a strike. 1-2 to Jones. Blown away.

Quick check over to first. Now Joe leaning too far off the bag. They throw to first base. Now the throw to the shortstop. They apply the tag. He's picked off for the second out. He races the base runner for Tacoma. And 2-2 count for Nolan Jones. Base is empty with two gone. Penn steals. That's low. That's tap foul behind the plate. Jones continues to battle at a full count. Payoff on the way. Here's the 3-2. Misses high ball four. Back-to-back walks. That'll extend the inning for Stuart Fairchild. Puts a runner back on base for the Rainiers. Mound visit here as well. Looks to be the pitching coach for the Express, Dave Borkowski, coming out along with catcher in Johnson.

0: runner at first. Tacoma leading 2-1 in the top of the fourth. Fairchild steps in. A pop out to second base his first time up. Lefty looking in, deals the pitch. It's in for a strike, but challenged by Fairchild. Tacoma down to one challenge. They lost it in the first inning. And now out of challenges here. Call is confirmed. The slider catches the outer edge of the strike, so about half the baseball. So now the Rainiers out of challenges in the top of the fourth inning. Count stays 0-1 for Fairchild. Off the plate, a ball and a strike. Woo! That is low. Two balls and a strike. That's in for strike two. Two balls, two strikes, and two outs. Two balls, two strikes, two outs. Jones, the runner at first. That one hit out to left field and curling out towards the foul pole. It is just foul into the corner. Just pulled it. Jones back to first base. And sat 77 pitches now. That one sails high and the count is full. The payoff. Misses low ball four. That is three consecutive walks issued by Pence. Runners at first and second base now for Willie McIver. Talked about it before, but walks not a huge piece for Pence. Last time out, a career high five walks. Currently, he is at four tonight. Willie McIver is the batter, and the first pitch is hit foul down the third base side. A little bit of movement in the Round Rock bullpen. They do have a right-hander throwing right now. Runners at first and second base with two outs. The 0-1. Misses for a ball. McIver's been excellent against left-handed pitching, hitting .365 this year against lefties. That's the best for AAA catchers. As the 1-1 is cut on and miss, 1-2. At least 60 plate appearances to factor into that. 27 hits against lefties are second most. Ball Ball and two strikes, two outs in the top of the fourth inning. 2-1 Tacoma. Pence deals. Another one roped foul. Heads up to Eric Ferris down the third base side. Count stays 1-2. And now, a steal for Tacoma. Jones broke for third base. Nobody watching him, so he is in there without a throw. Tacoma threatening here. Fairchild also dancing off the bag. He stays at first, so runners on the corners now. And a 1-2 count for McIver. The pitch. Caught on and missed for strike three. Final out in the inning. Tacoma does get another run in, though. They take the lead back. Solo home run from Patrick Wisdom. Two left stranded. We head to the bottom of the fourth. It's 2-1 Rainiers on KIXX 880.
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0: Bottom of the fourth inning, Diaz with a lead to work with once again. It's 2-1 Tacoma. Southpaw for the Rainiers continues his start today. And he is set to face 3, 4, and 5 in the batting order. Or rather, the heart of the order, I digress. Joan O'Brien, Aaron Zavala, and Kaver Rodriguez. In the third inning, he allowed the home run to Cam Colley. That's been the lone run for Diaz today. First pitch, outside for ball one. Bride today worked a walk his first time up as he takes the strike here. Count evens. Sun completely set now in Round Rock. Very dark skies above head. As the 1-1 to Bride is outside. 2-1. Here's the pitch. In for a strike. Two-two. Upstairs with a fastball. Count is full. And the payoff. Hit foul. Down the left field side. Here's another payoff. Bouncing ball back towards the mound. Diaz over to his right. He fields it and he throws to first base for the out. Diaz fielding his position once again as he falls off the mound to his right. Makes the play off the bounce. Throws to first base. Joe with the pick and there's one away. Brings up Aaron Zavala. Pop out to second base. His first time up. Lefty on lefty. The pitch. Hit out to right field. Racing back is Jones, and it's over his head and off the wall. Up to second base goes Zavala. The throw goes there. He's in there in time with a double. One out double in the fourth inning. Another one that just kept carrying out to the base of the wall, 103 off the bat for Zavala. Double number 33 on the season for him. Kaver Rodriguez digs in. Ground out to second base, his first time up. That's hit foul. Down the third base side. Diaz looks in. That one misses for a ball. Looks to second and the 1-1. Lifted out to right field. Bliss onto the grass. Makes the catch. Zavala stays at second base. Two outs in the fourth. Brings up Franier Chavez. Chavez bats from the right side. Pinwheels the bat in front of the plate. Diaz readies the pitch. Misses low. No. It's challenged. After all by Chavez. Home plate umpire said it was a strike. This one's close, and it is just barely a strike. Just a piece of the baseball. Zoom in to see that one. But it goes in favor of Tacoma, and the count is 0-1. So Round Rock loses a challenge. They're down to one. Diaz readies and the pitch. Inside. Ball and a strike. Off the plate. 2-1. Chavez with the ground out to third base today. Two one. Drops in a strike with a breaking ball.

first base umpire. Chavez reaches on a walk, second walk issued by Diaz tonight, but first since the first inning. Runners at first and second base for Orlando Martinez. Martinez steps in from the left side. The go-ahead run is in scoring position. Or rather, the go-ahead run on base, tying run in scoring position. Tacoma looking to preserve their 2-1 lead in the bottom of the fourth. First pitch is fouled back. Diaz looks in. A 1. Check swing, just held up as it misses low and way, a ball and a strike. One. That's in for a strike. Diaz gets ahead 1-2. The pitch. Hit foul. Down the left field side. Look to second base. The 1-2. Spoiled foul. Rolls down the line.

0: Diaz takes a deep breath. Another 1-2. Caught on and missed, strike three. Diaz collects his first strikeout of the night in a huge spot as he preserves the Rainiers' lead. No runs, one hit, no errors, two left on. It's 2-1 Tacoma. We complete four on Kixie 880.
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0: In the top of the fifth inning, Tacoma leading 2-1 over the Express. And a new arm out for Round Rock. So they go to the bullpen, and a right-hander will take over for Dalton Pence today. It's Joe Ross, who's 6'4", 243 pounds, 33 years old from Berkeley, California. He is going to face 9-1-2 in the batting order for the Rainiers. It's Miles Mastroboni, Ryan Bliss, and Leo Rivas do up. Get you the final line for Pence here in just a second. The Rainiers able to get him out of the game before five innings. Again, coming into today, three consecutive starts of at least five frames. Today, four. Ross takes over on the mound for Master.

0: Tony today, it was a walk for him in the third inning. Two runs tonight have been solo home runs, one for Joe, one for Wisdom. First pitch to Mastroboni is in for a strike. Final line for Pence today, four innings, two runs, two hits, four walks, five strikeouts, two home runs to the 17 batters that he faced. That one's fouled off, 0-2. 84 pitches, 50 for strikes. 87 pitches is the most that he has thrown this season. So now Round Rock going to the bullpen, and the 0-2 is cut on and missed, strike three. Mastroboni down on strikes for the first out of the fifth inning. Sixth strikeout for Round Rock today. Back to the top of the batting order, and Ryan Bliss. Three-pitch strikeout for Ross to start out his night. Making his 28th appearance with Round Rock, 40th overall. He also spent 12 appearances with Reno this year. Gets ahead 0-1 to Bliss. With Round Rock, he owns a 1-1 record, 5.45 ERA over 39 and two-thirds innings, 19 walks, 30 strikeouts. Just two home runs allowed and a .312 opponent batting average. The 0-1. Hit down the right field side. Long run for Martinez, but foul. Out to the concourse, 0-2. It's five pitches and five strikes for Ross. Two, called strike three. It's back-to-back strikeouts. Six pitches, two strikeouts in the fifth inning. And that brings up Leo Rivas. Base is empty, two down. Rivas 0 for 2 with a strikeout and a lineout. Ross readies. First pitch. In for a strike. Seven strikes now for the reliever. Gets a sign. And the 0-1. Cut on and missed. 0-2. Slider, curveball to Rivas as he steps out and calls time. Ross, one pitch away. The 0-2. And that is low. No immaculate inning. Eight pitches, eight strikes. That one is ball one of the fifth inning as it misses low with a splitter. The 1-2. Inside. Two balls, two strikes to Rivas, who's now staying patient. Back-to-back splitters to him. Two-two. Cut on and missed. Strike three. So it's no immaculate inning for Joe Ross, but he strikes out the side. 1-2-3 in the fifth inning. 11 pitches for him, 9 for strikes. As we head to the bottom of the fifth inning, it's still 2-1 Tacoma on Kixie 880.
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0: It's the bottom of the fifth inning in Round Rock. Tacoma leading 2-1 here over the Express as Jonathan Diaz continues his start today. Cooper Johnson, Cam Colley, John Taylor are the three for him to face. As Johnson steps in, number 9 batter in the order, flew out to left field, is first time facing Diaz today. Two runs, two hits, no errors for Tacoma. A run on three hits, no errors for Round Rock. That one misses low outside for ball one. Diaz at 81 pitches now. 50 for strikes. Talked about it at the beginning of the broadcast, but he has been able to hit that century mark in back-to-back starts. Coming into today is evens the count at one apiece. And the 1-1 off the plate. The 2-1 high and outside. Let's see how long he goes today. The bullpen fairly quiet for Tacoma right now. Nobody throwing. Diaz with four quality starts on the year. As that one is hit out to center field, Fairchild jogging over to his right. He slows down, makes the catch, one down. Back to the top of the order for the third time today. It's Cam Colley. One for two with a home run. He is the offense for Round Rock tonight. Six quality starts for Tacoma on this season, the most in the minor leagues. 10 more than the next closest AAA team as well. As that one misses low and in for ball one. Lehigh Valley and Sacramento both with 26. Tacoma's starting pitchers also. Of course, then logging the most innings in the minor leagues. 689 ahead of today. Diaz adding to that tally with his four so far. Four and a third, rather, as that one is in for a strike. 1-1. The pitch. Hit out to right center. Fairchild now to his left. Makes the catch. Two away. A pair of flyouts. The base is empty for John Taylor. Also have gotten the help of their defense. Tacoma has induced the most ground ball double plays in the minor leagues this year. 70 on the season. Help being the starters to remain efficient. Salen misses blown away for ball one. Cut on and missed. Ball and a strike. Ground out and a fly out for Taylor today. On the count. So misses outside. Diaz readies. And the 2-1 is low. Three balls and a strike for the third baseman for Round Rock. Bottom of the fifth inning with two outs. The 3-1 is low for ball four. The inning will continue as Taylor works a walk. Third walk issued by Diaz tonight. Brings up Kyle Higashioka. First pitch is flared foul down the first base side into the seats. Higashioka today is 1-for-2. He singled in the first inning. And the 0-1 misses high. Diaz is looking in, deals the 1-1. Driven out to left field, heading to the corner, and that one out towards the berm. It's fair and gone. Kyle Higashioka back-to-back games with a home run. This one gives Round Rock the lead. It is 3-2 Express. Question was if it would stay fair. And it did as it lands on the grassy berm. 104.8 off the bat. 352 feet. He got a sinker and tucked it into the corner. Brings in Taylor with him. Two home runs for the Major League rehabber now, and a 2-for-3 day at the plate. Round Rock with their first lead tonight. That brings up Jonah Bride. First pitch. Fouled off at the plate for strike one.

0: the 0-1. Outside.
1: Yoshioka's second home run traveled 352 feet. 104.8 off the bat.
0: Diaz kicks and deals the 1-1. This is high. Two balls and a strike. So all home runs today. Two for Tacoma. Now two for Round Rock. As Mike McCarthy goes out, the pitching coach for Tacoma, along with Willie McIver. Conversation between the three. Bride is 0 for 1 of the walk today. Lefty's starting to throw for the Rainiers in the bullpen as well, as that one just misses high. It's Josh Simpson starting to warm up for Tacoma. As a 3-1 is cut on and missed, the count is full. Going to get out of this inning. Base is empty, two outs. The payoff. Hit out to right field. Into the corner goes Jones. He makes the catch for the final out in the inning. Round Rock takes the lead for the first time. Two runs, one hit, no errors, none left. Go ahead, two-run homer for Kyle Higashioka. New score, Round Rock 3, Tacoma 2. As we head to the sixth inning on KC880.
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0: In the sixth inning, Tacoma now trailing for the first time. It is 3-2 Round Rock. Andy Abanez, Patrick Wisdom, and Connor Joe are due up. They will face Joe Ross for his second inning. He struck out this side on 11 pitches in the fifth. Now Abanez to lead things off as that one misses high for ball one. Ross readies. And the 1-0. Misses for ball two. Bonnie is hitting .500 coming into today. 2-for-4 on the series so far. That one is found back 2-1. 10-game hitting streak that lasted from the 2nd to the 12th. Becoming the 4th Rainiers hitter to tally a 10-game hitting streak this year. over the stretch. He hit 370. Double and home run. Now it misses for ball three, and he's ahead in the count. Three balls and a strike. Ibanez hitting 290 against right-handed pitching. Seeing a righty for the first time today as he lines it into left field, and there's a base hit. Right on cue, he tallies another hit off of a right-hander, and Ibanez to reach with the leadoff single tying run is on base. Brings up Patrick Wisdom, 1-for-2 with a home run his last time up. Ross in his second stint with Round Rock currently is DFA'd by Texas on June 29th, signed back to a minor league deal. Spent a little bit of time with Reno at the beginning of the year, April 7th to May 18th. He was on the Diamondbacks opening day roster. 3 2/3 innings with the Diamondbacks and with the Rangers. Put together 8 innings over 5 appearances in June. 1-0 to Wisdom. Fouled back. Ball and a strike. 8 seasons in the major leagues for Ross, the veteran with a 2-1 record and a 5.12 ERA. In the big leagues, it's Ross Reddy's. The pitch. Cut on and miss. 1-2. Features a 4-seam slider, curveball, splitter, and sinker combination. Ball and 2 strikes for Wisdom. The pitch. Outside. But a challenge by Ross. You don't see that very often. The pitcher wants to challenge this one. That one is a ball. So Round Rock is out of challenges. Both teams are out now. That one misses about an inch off the plate. Count stays 2-2 for Wisdom. Nobody out. Ibanez at first base. He's leaning off the bag. The 2-2. This is high, and Johnson out of the stands, looking Ibanez back to first base as he slides in. Ross toes the rubber. The payoff. Cut on and miss, strike 3. Fourth strikeout for Ross. That brings up Connor Joe with 1 out. Tacoma goes in the glove for the 9th time tonight. Joe, 1-for-1 with a home run and a walk. First pitch. Hit foul down the first base side. Ross Reddy's. That's hit in the air. Center of the diamond. It's the second baseman, Chavez. Two-handed squeeze for the second out. Ibanez stays at first, and that brings up Nolan Jones. Jones today worked a walk his last time up. Here comes the manager for Round Rock, Kyle Moore. And he is going to make another pitching change here. Ross's day is done with two outs and a runner. Still his responsibility at first. But the Express are going to turn to the bullpen and send a new arm to face Nolan Jones when we return. 3-2 Round Rock in the top of the sixth right here on Kixie at 80.
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0: Pitching change for the Express. They turn to the bullpen and go to a new arm to face Nolan Jones. It is John King on the mound. The lefty is 6'2", 215 pounds. 31 years old from Laredo, Texas. Still a runner at first is Ibanez. He's the responsibility of Joe Ross. Tying run at first, go-ahead run at the plate. Quick check over to first. Ibanez back in. Jones with a walk his last time up, looking for his first hit of the night. They go lefty on lefty for the matchup here. The pitch. In as he turns out of the way. Jones 2-for-6 in this series ahead of today. A pair of RBI, a pair of walks. Went 7-for-21 last week in the homestand. 333 average with a grand slam. As he takes, it misses low. And a 2-1 count, or 2-0 count rather. He's hit very well in his career at this ballpark. 345 average, gone 19-for-55, four doubles, four homers, 12 RBI in 14 career games. This one a high chopper back towards the mound, fielded by King, and there is no play. He pockets the baseball, and it's a single for Nolan Jones. King looked like he was about to make a throw to first. He had a little bit of a opportunity, but Jones racing down the line. Runners at first and second base now. Pushes the tying run into scoring position. Go-ahead run is aboard. Here's Stuart Fairchild, who's reached on a walk today. That one is in for a strike. Hits it foul, 0-2. Two outs in the top of the sixth inning. 3-2 Round Rock. The pitch misses low and in. Johnson blocks it. Home Blood umpire asking for a few more baseballs as the bat boy jogs some out to him right now. Ball and two strikes with two outs. Runners at first and second base. Two is fouled back as Fairchild stays alive. Slider, changeup, curveball, sweeper, he's seen them all. One, two. Caught on and missed, strike three. King gets the final out of the sixth inning, and Tacoma leaves a pair. Stranded, no runs, two hits, no errors, two left. As we head to the bottom of the sixth, it is still 3-2 Round Rock on Kixie 880.
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0: In the bottom of the sixth inning, the Rainiers are going to turn to the bullpen as well. Josh Simpson will relieve Jonathan Diaz. We get you his final line as Aaron Zavala, Caber Rodriguez, and Franer Chavez will come to the plate to face another lefty today. One to another, Simpson takes over. The southpaw for Tacoma stands on the mound at 6'2", 190 pounds, 29 years old from Stafford, Connecticut. Facing Zavala, lefty at the plate. First pitch misses high for ball one. So Diaz in his final start with Tacoma this season. Five innings, three runs, four hits, three walks, one strikeout, two home runs, 22 batters faced. 102 pitches once again today, 60 for strikes. So three consecutive starts where he has pitched at least 100 pitches on the night. As the 2-0 to Zavala is in for a strike, Simpson back in the count. Simpson look to keep Round Rock off the board here, making what is his 33rd appearance with the Rainiers. 3.09 ERA as that one is flared foul, third base side. 2-2. 35 innings, 15 walks, 43 strikeouts. Opponents hitting 212 against him. The 2-2. Just off the plate. Count is full. Three runs, four hits, no errors for Round Rock. Two runs, four hits, no errors for Tacoma. It's been a close series all week so far. That's the payoff. It is a called strike three. Simpson freezes him with a sinker for the first down of the inning. Second strikeout for Tacoma today. Brings up Caber Rodriguez. 0 for 2, a ground out and a pop out. Rodriguez bats from the right side. The first pitch is just inside for ball one. And the 1-0. Inside. 2-0. Simpson deals. Back at the count with a strike.

Simpson holds the glove to his right side. Settles with MacIver. And the 2-2. Just high. With a curveball. Count is full. Rodriguez calls time, readjusting his bright white batting gloves to match the home whites for Round Rock. Payoff on the way. Outside ball four. Rodriguez with a walk. He's aboard for the first time. Brings up Franer Chavez 0 for 1 with a walk. Is in from the right side. The pitch misses high. Talked about the humidity at the beginning of the game, but you can feel it a bit more now. Simpson readies. Throw over to first base. Not in time. It has moved up a little bit. 49% at the beginning of the game. It's up to 62 right now. A little bit thicker air with the overcast skies today. 1-0. Line drive to center field and drops in front of Fairchild. Rodriguez took off. And he moves up to third base on a single from Chavez. Hit and run for Round Rock. Puts runners on the corners now for a pinch hitter. Going to go to Logan O'Hoppe to face Simpson. It was Orlando Martinez who was 0 for 2 today. O'Hoppe with his first night off of this series, but he will come in to pinch hit. And a quick mound visit ahead of that. MacIver goes out to chat with Simpson. O'Hoppe steps in from the right side with one out on the board, runners on the corners. Still a double play. Possibility. Simpson deals the first pitch curveball for strike one. 3-2 Round Rock, bottom of the sixth. The 0-1. Misses low. One-one. Fouled off. 1-2. Simpson looking in. Here's the 1-2. Bouncing ball back up the middle. Fielded by Rivas. It's off his glove. Gets into the grass. Rodriguez scores. Up to third goes Chavez. Round Rock adds on. It's 4-2 in the sixth. See what that one will be ruled. It was a high chopper back up the middle, and Rivas went to try to put his glove in front of his chest. And it kicked off the leather. It's going to be an error issued to him after all on E6. So a run comes in to score. And again, runners on the corners for Round Rock. Cooper Johnson is at the plate. That's in for strike one. So a 4-2 Round Rock lead. Johnson, a pair of flyouts tonight. O'Hoppe
Poppy reaching on the fielder's choice. An error to Rivas as that one is in for strike two. An 0-2 count for Johnson. Still one out. Simpson sets. The 0-2. Hit on the ground, sharply down the line, but foul, says the home plate umpire. That one hugging the line. At the very last second, kicked foul.

the 0-2. Taken the opposite way, it gets down. Another run scores. Chavez jogs in with time. Opposite field single for Cooper Johnson. It is 5-2 Express. Up to second goes O'Hoppy. Still two aboard ahead of the top of the batting order in Cam Colley. As MacIver goes over, sides with his infield. Pair of runs in the inning for Round Rock. And the first pitch is inside. Simpson deals and it's rolled foul. Count evens. Up to 25 pitches now. More movement in the bullpen for Tacoma. Some stretching now, walking around. Simpson sets at the letters. The 1-1. Misses low. Two balls and a strike. The 2-1. Shot foul the other way. Out to the concourse. 2-2. Colley tonight 1-for-3 with a home run.

0: Simpson deals. That's cut on and missed. Strike three. Gets a strikeout. Second of the inning. Two down. Brings up John Taylor. Again, MacGyver in front of the plate, going over signs with the infield. First pitch is outside for ball one. Simpson deals the 1-0. And for a strike as he paints the edge. Meanwhile, another lefty is throwing. Robinson Ortiz. One-one. In for strike two. One, two. Check swing on a pitch outside. He did not go around. Two balls, two strikes. Simpson fires home and it misses high and away. Two base runners on, 5-2 Round Rock. The payoff. Back up the middle and through another base hit. Rounding third is O'Hoppy. He comes in to score without a throw. And the Express have made it a 3-run sixth inning on an RBI single from John Taylor. Single of the frame. Here comes John Russell. Tacoma's manager out of the dugout and the infield as well. And a new arm is going to face Kyle Higashioka. Looks like Robinson Ortiz now jogging in from right. So Simpson's day is done with two base runners on and two outs. Round Rock leading 6-2, and we come back in the bottom of the sixth.
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0: In the bottom of the sixth inning, the Rainiers go to the bullpen once again. Robinson Ortiz will take over, inherits a pair of base runners. Round Rock padding their lead. 3 runs in the inning. They lead now 6-2. And Kyle Higashioka is the batter with runners on the corners. Ortiz sets at the belt. The pitch. And for a strike. Both teams are also out of challenges. Just something to note. That one was certainly a strike, though, right down the middle. As Ortiz sets. The 0-1. In for strike 2. Can't close the line on Simpson yet. He's responsible for Johnson at third, Taylor at first. Higashioka, the 8th batter of the inning. The 0-2. This is low. Trio of lefties for Tacoma so far. Ortiz taking over. The 1-2. Taken the opposite way. It's off the glove of Connor Joe. He bobbles it. Underhand toss to Ortiz, and he just beats Higashioka there for the final out in the inning. Round Rock with the damage done here in the sixth as they pad their lead. We head now to the top of the seventh. Round Rock on top by 4 on Kickstand 80.
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0: Tacoma trailing by 4 as we make our way to the top of the 7th inning. 8-9-1 due up in the batting order for the Rainiers, and a defensive substitution as well. Looks like Trevor Hover came in and will bat 8, playing in right field now. Replaces Ohapi, who came in a pinch hit for Martinez, but Hover will take over defensively as well. Now that will bring MacGyver to the plate as the first pitch is in for a strike. King still on the mound, his first clean inning of work. Recorded the final out of the 6th inning. Nice touch here in Round Rock, too. They're playing Willie MacGyver's walk-up song that he's still used here in or with Tacoma in his time with the Rainiers. Spent 14 games with the Express this year. That's off the plate. 2 balls and a strike. Thank you. believe Round Rock tried to challenge it. The video board glitched for a little bit, but everybody's out of challenges, so no chance here. That one misses high. Three balls and a strike. That's outside ball four. MacIver with a leadoff walk. He reaches for the first time today. It brings up Miles Mastroboni. Mastroboni with a walk today. Struck out his last time up. First pitch is in for a strike. Ball towards the second baseman. Chavez throws to second for one. That'll be all they get as Mastroboni moves quickly down the first base line. Force out at second base does get MacIver for six. And Mastroboni will reach on a fielder's choice. Back to the top of the order in Ryan Bliss. Bliss 0 for 3, a pair of strikeouts and a flyout today. Over to first.

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0: it's blocked. Ball and a strike. Reba still looking to extend his on-base streak. It's 28 games right now, but has yet to reach tonight. And it misses for a ball. Rivas ahead in the count, 2-1. In for a strike. Rivas takes. Count evens. Twos across the board. Two balls, two strikes, and two outs. Two two. He is low. Count is full. The payoff. Bouncing ball towards the mound as King reaches up. Underhand toss to first base to finish the inning. No runs, no hits, no errors, one left. Tacoma held off the board in the top of the seventh. It's time to stretch. Round Rock leading 6-2 on KXCU 80.
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0: In the bottom of the seventh inning here in Round Rock, Robinson Ortiz will get a clean frame of work. 6-2 Express. On top, seventh inning stretch in the books, and deep in the heart of Texas as well here in Round Rock. To lead off the inning, it's Jonah Bride as he steps in from the right side. And all lefties for Round Rock to face today. Diaz, Simpson, and now Ortiz. Rock able to score three in the sixth inning. They sent eight to the plate. First pitch, big swing and a miss for strike one. Ortiz got the final out of the sixth inning, a ground out to get Higashioka. Final line for Simpson today. Two thirds allowed three runs, only one of them earned on three hits. One walk, two strikeouts.

33 pitches, 19 for strikes. Ball and a strike for Bride. Ortiz shrugs the shoulders and deals the 1-1. Low and away. Tomorrow, Gabe Moser will get the start for the Rainiers. A starting pitcher of the year for Tacoma this season. 8-8 record, 4.72 ERA. Ortiz looking in. The 2-1. Hit foul, 2-2. On the other side, a right-hander, David Avalio. 6'1", 175 pounds. He's 25 years old out of Venezuela. So another right-hander for Tacoma to face after Dalton Pence had the start today. Tomorrow will be a few minutes later. It's been 4:45 Pacific time, first pitch for the first three games of the week. Tomorrow and Saturday it'll be 5:05 Pacific time. It's just 20 minutes later than the rest of the week so far, as that one's low. Count is full. And then on Sunday, when we wrap up the series and the season, 11:05 a.m. Pacific time for the first pitch. It's 1:05 local time. Here's the payoff. Lined into left center field, a base hit for Bride. Up to first base, and he throws on the brakes about third of the way to second. Settle on a single to lead off the inning. 1-for-3 now on the day. It brings up Aaron Zavala. He's 1-for-3 with a double in the fourth. Struck out his last time up, facing Simpson. Ortiz deals. That's cut on and missed. Kind of well out in front of the sweeper. And the 0-1. In for a strike. 0-2. Nobody out. Runner at first. 6-2 Round Rock. Bottom of the seventh. Here's the 0-2. Misses for a ball. Misses for ball two, and the count evens.

Tees at the bell. Deals the 2-2. Inside count is full. Payoff. Hit on the ground softly to the second base side. Bliss has it. Only play is at first. He throws there. Up to second base goes Bride, but there's one away. Zavala grounds out 4-3. Brings up Caber Rodriguez. Runner takes off, and a stolen base for Bride. No throw. He swipes third. Now the umpires are going to convene. Believe maybe deciding if it was a balk. Conversation between the three umpires just to the left of the mound. Send Bride back to second base. That one misses high and away. Two balls and a strike. Now MacIver and McCarthy go out. So after all, Bride stays put at second. No advancement to third. Conversation continues. Try and settle things in as Ortiz falls behind 2-0. Bride with a single, moving up to second on the ground out. Six to Express in the bottom of the seventh. 2-0. In for a strike. For Ortiz, 43rd appearance of the year. 31 walks, 60 strikeouts as he gets Rodriguez to offer. Momentum carrying him into the opposite batter's box. Two balls, two strikes. One out, runner at second. Ortiz deals. Fly ball hit to center field. Fairchild trots over to his right. Now jogging in, makes the catch. Bride stays at second base with two outs. Here's Franmer Chavez. Chavez reaching safely in his last two trips to the plate. A walk, a single, and a run scored. Takes a strike. Paints the outer edge. Ortiz readies. That is low. Ball and a strike.
takes strike two. 1-2 count, two outs. Fly ball hit to left field, Mastroboni. Few steps back as he reaches up, is over his head off the wall. Run is in to score. Bride scores on a double from Freyner Chavez. It is now 7-2 Express. Another one that just kept carrying. The wind continues to blow out that way. Chavez has a multi-hit game. Rock doing a majority of their scoring over the last three frames, two in the fifth, three in the sixth, and one more here in the seventh after the run in the third. Six of the seven runs in the last three. Trevor Hover now at the plate for the first time today. Defensive substitution for Martinez. First pitch misses for a ball. The 1-0. Tighten inside.

0: 2-0 is fouled back. Ortiz gets himself back in the count. Run on two hits so far in the seventh inning. The 2-1. In for a strike. Count evens at two apiece. Runner dancing off of second. The 2-2. Called strike three. Ortiz gets a strikeout to end the seventh inning, but Round Rock does get another run in to score. One run, two hits, no errors, one left. New score, Round Rock 7, Tacoma 2. We are off to the eighth after this break on Kix 880.
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0: It's a new arm on the mound for Round Rock as we enter the top of the eighth inning. Andy Abanez, Patrick Wisdom, and Connor Joe are the three to face Emiliano Teodo for the Express. Teodo on the mound at 6'1", 165 pounds. He's 25 years old from the Dominican Republic. Abanez to lead things off. He bats from the right side. First pitch sails high and away for ball one. Teodo is ranked as the number 25 prospect in the Ranger system, a part of the top 30. Fastball, slider, changeup combination. His slider is best pitch, 70 grade. According to scouting reports, 80 being the best. A 1. Rather 1-1, that's low. Two balls and a strike. He relieves King, who pitched an inning plus tonight. 7-2 Express, 2-1. Driven out to left field, he gets down in the corner. Abanez around first base, he's heading for second. That one tucks into the corner, he's there safely with a double to lead off the eighth inning. Multi-hit game for Abanez, he's 2-for-4. Brings up Patrick Wisdom. Wisdom the home run in the fourth inning. Gave the Rainiers their lead back at the time. 1-for-3 on the night. Teodo making his 50th appearance with Round Rock, a 4-5 record, 3.70 ERA. 58 in the third innings. So that one is in for a strike. 0-1. 45 walks, 75 strikeouts. He has allowed just two home runs, though, this entire year. A one. Deals strike two. Banya's at second base. 0-2. Misses high. That is inside, 2-2 to Wisdom. Caught on and missed. Goes to his slider. Gets Wisdom for out number one. Rainier's going to love for the 11th time tonight. That'll bring up Connor Joe. 1-for-2, a home run and a walk. That's cut on and missed. A one. In for strike two. The 0-2. Low. Slider. Misses just below the zone. Ball and two strikes with one out. Teodo looking in. That's a bouncing ball towards the right side. It's fielded by the first baseman. A throw to Teodo, who's covering the bag for the out. Right, charging in front of Chavez. Records the second out, but does move Ibanez up to third base. Jones from the left side. The pitch. Low and in. One oh. Inside, rolls to the backstop. Ibanez breaks for the plate. The throw there bounces off the glove of Teodo, and a run is in to score. The Rainiers get one run on the board with a wild pitch to score Ibanez. It is now 7-3 Round Rock in the top of the eighth. Now cutting the deficit to four. Tacoma getting their first run since the fourth inning. Base is empty with Jones at the plate in a 2-0 count. Teodo looks in. The pitch. Deals a strike. Very generously shifted to the right side. Pull side of Jones. Taylor, the third baseman, playing more towards the sixth hole, and he's got his cleats on the edge of the grass. Infield backed up. Three balls and a strike now for Jones. Sinker misses low and in. Three one. Fly ball hit to center. Collie back. out towards the track at the wall, and he's got room as he makes the catch for the final out of the inning. A run scores on one hit, no errors, none left. The Rainiers now trailing by four as we head to the bottom of the eighth at 7-3 Round Rock on Kixie 880.
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0: It's a new arm for the Rainiers. Domingo Gonzalez takes over on the mound. 9-1-2 be his task in the bottom of the eighth. Round Rock leads 7-3 over Tacoma right now in game three. And first look at a right-hander for the Express today. It was Diaz, Simpson, Ortiz, and now Gonzalez will take over. He chose the rubber at 6 foot even, 185 pounds. The 26-year-old from the Dominican Republic. Johnson from the right side. And the pitch. He is in for a strike. For Gonzalez, this marks his 46th appearance with Tacoma. 4-2 record, 3.72 ERA. Over 58 innings, 28 walks, 58 strikeouts. Opponents hitting 234. Ball and a strike as that one misses off the plate. Again, no challenges on either side left. As the 1-1 is lined into left field, a base hit. Johnson up to first base, and he will round first, heading for second, and they're standing with a double. He is 2-for-4. Extra base hit to lead off the inning. That's back to the top of the order in Cam Colley. 14th double for Johnson. Colley bats from the right side. 1-for-4 with a home run. The pitch. In for a strike. A 1. Just misses for a ball. The Mariners won last night, beating the Angels 7-2 on Wednesday out in Anaheim. Cal Raleigh with 3 RBI. Pair of RBI for Josh Naylor. That one's in for a strike. 1-2 to Colley. Day off for the Mariners today. They will start a series in Colorado. Tomorrow, Brian Wu will get the ball. Starter for the Rockies, still TBD. Woo! 1-2. fly ball fell, first base side.

1-2. Ground ball hit to the third base side. Diving for Ibanez. Rivas can't get it. It gets into left field. Everybody's safe. As Johnson moves to third base, it's a single for Cam Colley. Runners on the corners with nobody out. Brings up John Taylor. Mound visit between McIver and Gonzalez. 7 runs, 11 hits for Round Rock. 3 runs, 5 hits, an error for Tacoma. Fairly quiet offense early on through the first four, and Round Rock is just piloting on. Nine of the 11 hits coming from the fifth inning on. Runner takes off. That one misses outside. Throw down to second base. Close, not in time. It's a stolen base for Cam Colley. Colley now at 37 stolen bases. He is one away from tying his career high. He set in 2022. He was at low A down east. 38 in that season. One misses for ball two, a 2-0 count now for Taylor. He's only been caught once this year. That's a fly ball foul down the left field side. Taylor steps out. Two-one. Line drive to center field. Fairchild makes the catch. Runner tags at third base. Johnson comes in as the throw is cut off. Johnson comes in to score. Round Rock adds on, making 8-3 Express in the bottom of the eighth. Sack fly for John Taylor. Brings up Kyle Higashioka, the Major League rehabber, still with Colley at second base. Just one out on the board. Looking to limit the damage, but Round Rock getting their run back quickly, leading by 5. Inside for a ball. Higashioka is 2-for-4 today, the DH. Single, 2-run homer. Driving in 2 of the 8 for the Express. 1-0. Taken the opposite way, it's a 3-hit night. Up to third goes Colley, and he ignores the stop sign. He comes in to score. Racing all the way in from second base. Jones through to McIver, but Colley able to beat him there. Jones with a good throw, but Colley just full steam ahead. Scores another run. It is 9-3 Express, and a 3-hit day for Higashioka. 2 runs in the 8th, and Jonah Bride, now at the plate, takes ball 1. All with just 1 out. The 1-0. In for a strike. Ground ball back up the middle. Bliss backhands it, throws to first base, and dug out by Connor Joe.
certainly played there. Higashioka to second base. Ranging behind the second base back. Rivas playing to his left, so Bliss would have had to have beat Higashioka to the bag to try to get the double play. Instead, got the sure thing through to first. That will bring Aaron Zavala to the plate. First pitch, in for a strike. A one. Lifted down the third base side and fell into the seats. 0-2. Few fans left here at Dell Diamond, spread out across the grandstands. 0-2 count, two outs. Runner at second. That one misses high. 1-2 count for Zavala. Gonzalez looking in. The 1-2. Outside. Two balls, two strikes.

2-2. High and away. Count is full. 6-run lead for Round Rock. 2 runs scoring in the inning. 6th batter for Gonzalez to face. The 3-2. Inside ball 4. Another walk issued. First for Gonzalez. Puts runners at first and second now for Caber Rodriguez. Is the only Round Rock batter who has been held without a hit today. Rather, besides the rotation of Martinez, O'Hoppe, and Hover, who are all batting in the 8th spot today. Count is 0-1. Run scored, though, for Rodriguez in the 6th inning after he reached on a walk. Takes strike 2 with an 0-2 count.

0: The 0-2. Caught on and missed, strike three. Gonzalez gets a three-pitch strikeout to end the frame, but Round Rock adds on two more. Two runs, three hits, no errors, one left. Last chance for Tacoma when we come back. Top of the ninth inning, it's 9-3 Express on Kixie 880.
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0: New arm on the mound here in the ninth inning. Josh Spores takes over for Round Rock. Spores, 6'3", 215 pounds, 32 years old from Washington, D.C. Tacoma trailing by six. It's 9-3 Express. It's up to Stuart Fairchild, Willie McIver, and Miles Mastroboni, 70-9 in the batting order. Spores takes over for Teodo. Another right-hander for Round Rock. First pitch to Fairchild is in for a strike. Caught on and missed, 0-2. Spores, four-seam slider, curveball. Fastball averaging about 93.5 this season. It was a big piece in the postseason run for the Rangers in 2023. Round to their World Series title. Sub-1 ERA in 10 playoff appearances. 7-out save in the title-clinching World Series game 5 at Arizona. That one's fouled back, 1-2. He's been riddled with some injuries over the last couple years, over 24 and 25. As the 1-2 misses low, two balls, two strikes for Fairchild. Two-two. Foul tipped at the plate. Fairchild stays alive.

that's cut on and missed, strike three. Fairchild down on strikes for the first out. 12th strikeout for Round Rock today. Willie MacGyver makes his way to the plate. First pitch to MacGyver is fouled back. He's 0 for 2 of the walk tonight. This is for a ball, count evens. Between six seasons with the Dodgers, being with the Rangers in the big leagues from 21 to 24. 163 and a third innings for him. With 193 strikeouts. Ball and two strikes for MacGyver. Foul ball as he gets a piece off the end of the barrel.

That's thrown away. Two balls, two strikes.

Spores readies. That's fouled back. Another long battle from MacGyver. Worked a couple of long at-bats today. High pitch at-bat, his first time to the plate tonight. Now MacGyver steps out. Foul tipped into the glove for strike three. Back-to-back strikeouts in the ninth. Last chance for Tacoma is Miles Mastroboni. Walk and a fielder's choice. Spores deals. That's fouled off. Infield shaded to the right side with Mastroboni at the plate. The 0-1. Takes strike two. Tacoma down to their last strike at the top of the ninth. Two count. The pitch is low. Blocked by Johnson. Spores toes the rubber once again from the first base side. Base is empty, 2 outs. The pitch hit foul.

0: The 1-2 on the way. Popped up high in the air behind the plate. The catcher giving chase, but Johnson runs out of room. It's about 4 or 5 rows up in the grandstands. Mastroboni fouls off a fastball. Sixth pitch of the battle, the 1-2. Ground ball hit to the second baseman. Chavez fields it, throws to first. That's the game on Thursday night. Round Rock takes it today, 9-3 the final score. The Rainiers fall with 3 runs, 5 hits, an error. Round Rock secures 9 runs on 12 hits, no errors in the field. So now Round Rock back with the series advantage. They have won 2 of the first 3. Tacoma looking to even this series up once again tomorrow with 3 more games left to go here in 2026. We'll take a break, come back to wrap things up in our post-game show that will continue after this break right here on KXT 880.
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0: Welcome back into our post-game show tonight. Tacoma falls with a 9-3 final score to the Round Rock Express in Game 3. For the scoring of this one, we'll take you through some highlights of today's game. Tacoma able to get on the board first. They scored a run in the second inning on a solo home run from Connor Joe. His 11th of the season would give the Rainiers the early edge. They led 1-0 this score, but quickly tied things up. Round Rock on a home run from Cam Colley. And our game was tied at 3 after 3 innings. Heading into the 4th inning, Tacoma and Round Rock still tied. Patrick Wisdom came to the plate and 35 home runs for him. Second in as many games, he gave the Rainiers the lead back. As Wisdom clubs it out to left field, Zavala now backing up and he runs out of room. Wisdom with another home run. It is 35 home runs for Patrick Wisdom here in 2026 as he races around the bases. He'll touch them all and Tacoma leads 2-1 here in the top of the 4th inning. So 35 home run season for Patrick Wisdom. He hit 35 last year in the KBO, but back-to-back seasons with 35 for him, and at that point gave the Rainiers the lead back. But Round Rock pulled away after this and put together two runs in the fifth inning. They ultimately took the lead back as the home runs continued. Kyle Higashioka this time with a two-run homer in Round Rock, leading for the first time. It was 3-2. Bottom of the sixth, and the Express added on to the lead. They played it 3 in the frame. The fielder's choice and an error scored a run. Cooper Johnson with a single to drive in another. And then finally, John Taylor with a single as well. It was 6-2 Express. Bottom of the seventh, and another run scored on a Franmil Chavez double. Top of the eighth inning, the Rainiers to get a run on the board. They scored on a wild pitch. Andy Ibanez came in to score on that. But still trailing by 4, Round Rock padded the lead with 2 more runs in the bottom of the 8th. The sacrifice fly from John Taylor and Kyle Higashioka with a 3-hit night. He singled to drive in another run. That is what the scoring would hold as today, 9-3, the final score. 3 runs, 5 hits, an error for Tacoma. 9 runs, 12 hits, no errors for the Express. So for the offense today, Ibanez 2-for-4 at the plate. Wisdom 1-for-4 with his home run. Joe 1-for-3, a home run as well. Nolan Jones 1-for-3 today, and that was it for the Rainiers offense tonight. The loss will go to Jonathan Diaz, the Rainiers starter. He's 8-10, 5 innings of work, 3 runs, 4 hits, 3 walks, and 1 strikeout, allowed a pair of homers. Simpson, 2/3, allowed 3 runs, only 1 earned on 3 hits, 1 walk, 2 strikeouts. Ortiz, inning in a third, allowed a run on 2 hits, no walks, and a strikeout for him. Gonzalez, for the final frame, 2 runs, 3 hits, 1 walk, and 1 strikeout. Nobody having success, holding Round Rock off the board today. The Express scoring early and often as they continued the scoring from the fifth inning on, a run in every frame after that. For Pence, the starter for Round Rock, no decision after 4 innings, 2 runs, 2 hits, 4 walks, and 5 strikeouts. He did allow a pair of home runs as well. The win will go to Ross, inning in 2/3, scoreless, 4 strikeouts for him. A hold for King, inning in a third, scoreless. Teodo allowed a run on a hit over an inning of work. Perfect inning with 2 strikeouts for Spores to round things out. Winning pitcher today, again, Ross. Losing pitcher, Diaz for Tacoma. 3 hours, 6 minutes today. 4,651 fans here at Dell Diamond in Round Rock, Texas. We will take one break and wrap things up as we turn the page and look ahead to Game 4 tomorrow on KIXIE 880.
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0: Welcome back into our post-game show here in Round Rock. Tacoma falls today 9-3, the final score to the Round Rock Express. And we'll look to even the series back up at 2 apiece tomorrow. Around the rest of the league, a couple of final scores for you here tonight. And Salt Lake is out in Albuquerque this week. The Bees winning 10-5 today over the Isotopes. Along with that, one other final score. Sugarland is hosting Vegas for this series. Aviators came out with a 7-5 victory over the Space Cowboys today. Heading into the bottom of the fifth in Sacramento, they are hosting Reno. Rivercats leading 3-0, scoring 3 runs in the third. And El Paso hosting Oklahoma City, but they are in a delay in the top of the fifth inning, tied at 5 between the Chihuahuas and the Comets. But Oklahoma City already clinching the second half title yesterday, so they will play Las Vegas in the PCL Championship that starts this upcoming week. So Vegas and Oklahoma City, and that deal solidified yesterday with the Comets' 12-0 victory over El Paso. That's everything for the PCL and for the Mariners system as well, with the other affiliates all wrapped up for the year. It's just us in the big league club right now, and the Mariners with a day off today. They won the series finale with the A's yesterday and will head out to Colorado to take on the Rockies, with Brian Wu getting the ball tomorrow to open up that series for the Mariners.

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1: 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We hope that you will join us for another edition of Rainier's Baseball right back here tomorrow. Just three games left to go here in 2026. But until tomorrow, have a great rest of your night. Good night, Tacoma.
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3: This is Eric Ryder with a quick look at our Kixie weather outlook. We'll see clear skies through the night and a low around 55. A sunny Friday expected with a high near 73. Then we'll see increasing clouds Friday night and start off Saturday with mostly cloudy skies. Then some clearing for gradual sunshine in the afternoon at a high near 71. Mostly sunny on Sunday with a high near 71 again, and partly sunny on Monday with a high near 69.

880 KIXI, that's Donna the Prima Donna from Dion. It's Eric Reiner here with you on a Thursday night. Good evening on a very auspicious evening because it was back on this day.

in 1931 that the first long-playing record, a 33rd and a third recording, was demonstrated at the Savoy Palace Hotel in New York by RCA Victor. The venture was doomed to fail, though, because of the high price of the record players, which started around $95, or about $11,040 in today's dollars. And the 33 and a third record player wasn't revived until about 1948. Fun fact, and the good news is that, of course, radios are abundant and affordable these days, so it won't cost you a dime to stay tuned for the next 3 hours and hear all your favorite Kixie music. So stay tuned. Coming up this hour, I've got the Doobie Brothers, the Hollies, Electric Light Orchestra, and more. But right now, we're going to get things going once again with Max Frost and the Troopers. Here's The Shape of Things to Come.

880-KIXI. Joni Mitchell having a good time on that one. That is Big Yellow Taxi. It's Eric Reiner here with you. Thanks so much for tuning in tonight, and thanks to the folks that wrote in last night. I love hearing from all you listeners out there. And if you've got a request, you can shoot me an email. It's eric@kixi.com. That's eric@kixi.com. Or dial us up. We've got a voicemail. You can leave a message. It's 866-880-KIXI. That's 866-880-5494. All right. We're going to get back into the music now with the Eagles. Here's Hotel California. Now, this is the live version. They got back together back in 1994 after being apart for a long time, and they had said, we're not getting back together until hell freezes over. Well, it must have, because they did get back together, and that's exactly what they called the live album that was released from that tour, Hell Freezes Over. Here's the Eagles on 880 KIXI.

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880-KIXI, Eric Reiner here with you. Thanks so much for tuning in tonight on a Thursday. Hope you enjoyed tonight's Tacoma Rainiers baseball game. By the way, they are back on the air with us for the last three games of the season. It starts tomorrow, 4:50 broadcast, 5:05 first pitch. Same time for Saturday the 19th. And then on Sunday, it's an earlier game. It's the 11:05 first pitch as they continue their stand in Round Rock, Texas. So be sure and tune in and cheer on your Tacoma Rainiers for the last few days this year. And we're hoping very much that they will be back on the air with us next year. But this is your last chance this year to catch all the baseball action right here on KIXI. All right, we're going to get back into the music. Chuck Berry, You Never Can Tell.

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0: 888-KIXI. The Swinging Medallions with a double shot of my baby's love. That one always puts a smile on my face. This is Eric Ryder here with you. Thanks so much for tuning in on a Thursday night. If you're looking for some fun, some radio, retro radio fun, in fact, I would point you towards the Reps Showcase, celebrating radio's golden age at the Hotel 116 in Bellevue, October 8th through the 11th. Celebrate the golden age of radio with live performances featuring Margaret O'Brien, Beverly Washburn, Larry Albert, Gigi Perreau, and more celebrities from radio, film, and TV. 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
2: NBC News Radio, I'm Scott Carr. President Trump is saying he's at a major crossroads when it comes to the Iran war. Speaking to Axios ahead of a planned meeting next week with leaders from six Gulf countries, Trump said he's deciding whether to restart attacks or bring the conflict to a close, and says he wants to use the upcoming meeting to hear directly from allies in the region. A federal judge is giving Attorney General Todd Blanche a deadline to comply with court orders over the release of information in the Epstein files. Here's Liz Warner.
3: U.S. District Judge Emmett Sullivan threatened contempt charges if Blanche doesn't comply. In his opinion, the judge said that Blanche and the DOJ weren't following court orders over redactions in requested Epstein documentation. The DOJ had argued that the redactions were necessary to protect victims' identities and private information. The court, however, ordered Blanche to justify those redactions, including names of victims in specific files. These files related to the activities of the convicted late sex offender and his co-conspirator, Ghislaine Maxwell. The judge gave the DOJ until September 24th.
2: The pilot of an F-16 jet is said to be conscious and alert after their plane crashed in northern Michigan. It happened this afternoon in Blair Township, about 2 hours north of Grand Rapids. Town officials say the pilot was able to parachute out of the plane before it crashed. Parts of the southwestern U.S. are seeing another round of dangerous monsoon-driven thunderstorms. NBC's Morgan Chesky reports it follows the wet weather seen yesterday.
4: The region washed out by heavy rain, falling more than 2 inches an hour, more than enough to flood many roadways and create frightening conditions for drivers. The storm's also being blamed for fatal flash flooding in New Mexico.
2: That flooding in Newcomb, New Mexico, claimed the lives of two adults and a child. NOAA's Weather Prediction Center says level 2 out of 4 risk of flash flooding exists still for parts of western Arizona, western Utah, parts of Colorado, and much of western and central New Mexico. Scott Carr, NBC News Radio.
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0: This is Eric Ryder with a quick look at our Kixi weather outlook. We'll see clear skies through the night and a low around 55. A sunny Friday expected with a high near 73. Then we'll see increasing clouds Friday night and start off Saturday with mostly cloudy skies. Then some clearing for gradual sunshine in the afternoon and a high near 71. Mostly sunny on Sunday with a high near 71 again, and partly sunny on Monday with a high near 69.

Dave Brubeck Quartet with Take Five. Eric Reiner here with you. Thanks so much for tuning in on a Thursday night. We're cruising into the 9 o'clock hour here and playing more of your favorite Kixie music. On the way this hour, you're going to hear Tom Jones, The Doors, Nick Lowe, Mary Wells, and more. But right now, The Beatles, The Fab Four. Back in 1964 on this day, they were on tour here in the U.S., and they appeared at the Municipal Stadium in Kansas City, Missouri. The Beatles were paid $150,000 for the show, which was more than any other act had ever been paid for a live show. Now, tickets were, seems like a reasonable price, $4.50. Oh, for a time machine. Here they are now, the Beatles, with The Long and Winding Road, right here on 880 KIXI.

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The Doors with Light My Fire. Eric Reiner here with you on 880 KIXI. Looking back on September 17th, 1967, this was the day that the Doors were banned from the Ed Sullivan Show after Jim Morrison broke his agreement with the show's producers. Morrison said before the performance that he wouldn't sing the words, "Girl, we couldn't get much higher," from Light My Fire. But he did it anyway. Good old Jim Morrison. Now, the Doors also performed their new single, "People Are Strange." That seems to have broken the camel's back there, as Jim Morrison and the Doors did not appear again on the Ed Sullivan Show. Great song, though. Thanks so much for tuning in tonight. I got another great song for you right now. It's Christopher Cross with "Ride Like the Wind."

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880 KIXI, Kenny Loggins, Who's Right, Who's Wrong? Eric Reiner here with you on 880 KIXI. Thanks for tuning in tonight. Just a reminder, coming up at 11, it is When Radio Was, with an episode of The Great Gildersleeve from 1948. Plus, Chandu the Magician, also from 1948. Right now, it's Mary Wells. Here's My Guy.

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880 KIXI. From the film The Graduate, that is Simon Garfunkel with Mrs. Robinson. Eric Reiner here with you on 880 KIXI. As I mentioned, we're coming to the end of the Tacoma Rainiers regular season, and they are back on the air with us tomorrow at 4:50, 5:05 first pitch, same time for Saturday, and then it's 11:05 first pitch on their final game this year, happening in Round Rock, Texas on Sunday. So 11:05 first pitch on that one. But yeah, the season is wrapping up, so I'm going to have more time in the evenings here to play you more of your favorite Kixie music. So get your requests in. I love hearing from you. 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That's 866-880-5494. We love hearing from you. All right. As I just said, I'll be around. Here's the Spinners on 880 KIXI.

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1: NBC News Radio, I'm Tammy Trujillo. President Trump is celebrating America's hunters, fishermen, and outdoorsmen. Trump hosted outdoor industry leaders for a Rose Garden dinner Thursday evening.
2: With the first order, we're opening up millions of acres of federal land for our hunters and fishers.
1: He went on to tout an order protecting the use of lead ammunition by hunters. Trump said his administration believes public lands belong to the American public. The White House is withdrawing its nomination for Lance Schroyer to be the next director of ICE. The former Marine and Oklahoma State Trooper had been picked by Homeland Security Secretary Mark Wayne Mullen. Schroyer was among a handful of other nomination withdrawals listed on the White House website Thursday. His nomination has appeared to have stalled in the Senate. A confirmation hearing has yet to be scheduled. Patrick Clancy is speaking out publicly for the first time since taking the stand in his ex-wife's murder trial. In his testimony, Patrick Clancy talked about Lindsay's declining mental health in the months leading up to the killings of their three young children. The case ended in a mistrial earlier this month. The full 60 Minutes episode airs on Sunday. The man who sprayed Minnesota Congresswoman Ilhan Omar with a syringe full of apple cider vinegar has been sentenced to 14 months in prison. The attack happened in January during a town hall meeting in Minneapolis. Anthony Kazmierczak has since pleaded guilty to assaulting and interfering with a U.S. officer. He admitted that he'd been planning the incident for weeks. Some of music's biggest names will be in Las Vegas this weekend for the iHeartRadio Music Festival. BTS, Benson Boone, Cardi B, Snoop Dogg, Muse, and Major Lazer will all be hitting the stage over Friday and Saturday. Other acts include Stella Lefty, Kenny Chesney, Lainey Wilson, and the Smashing Pumpkins. 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
7: 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This is Eric Ryder with a quick look at our KIXI weather outlook. We'll see clear skies through the night and a low around 55. A sunny Friday expected with a high near 73. Then we'll see increasing clouds Friday night and start off Saturday with mostly cloudy skies. Then some clearing for gradual sunshine in the afternoon and a high near 71. Mostly sunny on Sunday with a high near 71 again, and partly sunny on Monday with a high near 69.

880-KIXI, Dean Martin. Ain't that a kick in the head? Eric Ryder here with you. Thanks so much for tuning in tonight. Happy Thursday evening to you. I've got one more hour of classic Kixie music lined up for you before 11 o'clock when we bring you When Radio Was. And then, of course, after that, we get right back into the music. Stay tuned. Coming up this hour, you're going to hear Led Zeppelin. You're going to hear Brewer and Shipley. You're going to hear Johnny Cash and more. But right now, CCR, or Creedence Clearwater Revival, if you will. Here's Proud Mary on 880 KIXI.

888-KIXI. It's Eric Reiner here with you. Thanks so much for tuning in tonight. That is Brewer and Chipley with One Toke Over the Line. And right now, I've got a classic hit from the 80s, a number one from 1986 with the Manchester band Simply Red. Mick Hucknall on vocals. Here's Holding Back the Years.

880-KIXI, Glenn Frey, the one you love. It's Eric Reiner here with you. Thanks so much for tuning in. As I've mentioned, if there's something you want to hear, you can shoot me an email. It's easy. It's eric@kixi.com. That's eric@kixi.com. And Wild Sam did that last night. He wrote in and suggested we play the Beatles' Lucy in the Sky with Diamonds in memory of Peter Max, who passed away this week. Now, for those of you not familiar with Peter Max, he was one of the artists, one of the most famous artists of the 60s, and he really helped to shape the psychedelic art movement of the 60s. And in fact, he was an inspiration for the Beatles. Now, the Beatles had initially approached him about illustrating their movie, Yellow Submarine, which is so strongly connected to his style that most people believe it's his creation. But he couldn't commit to the project. He recommended a German illustrator named Heinz Edelmann, who went on to direct the film. So he wasn't directly involved with the Beatles, but he definitely inspired them to write stuff like this one. So good choice, Wild Sam. Thanks for writing in. And here's the Beatles with Lucy in the Sky with Diamonds on 880 KIXI.

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Dobe Gray, the In Crowd, right here on 880 KIXI. 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
1: NBC News Radio, I'm Tammy Trujillo. The White House is withdrawing its nomination for Lance Stroyer to be the next director of ICE. The former Marine and Oklahoma State Trooper had been picked by Homeland Security Secretary Mark Wayne Mullen. Stroyer was among a handful of other nomination withdrawals listed on the White House website on Thursday. His nomination appeared to have stalled in the Senate. A federal judge is giving Attorney General Todd Blanche a deadline to comply with court orders over the release of information in the Epstein files, Liz Warner reports.
2: U.S. District Judge Emmett Sullivan threatened contempt charges if Blanche doesn't comply. In his opinion, the judge said that Blanche and the DOJ weren't following court orders over redactions in requested Epstein documentation. The DOJ had argued that the redactions were necessary to protect victims' identities and private information. The court, however, ordered Blanche to justify those redactions, including names of victims in specific files. These files related to the activities of the convicted late sex offender and his co-conspirator, Ghislaine Maxwell. The judge gave the DOJ until September 24th to provide those records. In New York, I'm Liz Warner.
1: A Florida Republican lawmaker who was once a staunch supporter of President Trump has a new campaign ad with some advice in it for the commander-in-chief.
3: Mr. President, some of your immigration enforcement efforts have gone too far.
1: Marie Elvira Salazar says back in July, tens of thousands of deportees had no criminal records, and those Hispanics who voted for him now feel betrayed. The latest Economist YouGov poll shows 52% reject the president's immigration policies, while 45% approve. OpenAI has found six new reports of artificial intelligence models showing unexpected or concerning behavior. The ChatGPT maker reported models adding unrelated instructions for certain tasks, searching for exposed code to fabricate information, or uploading files to the internet to cite themselves. 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
7: I'm Greg Bell, and we open in Summerfield and a comedy. 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The character played by Harold Perry had been featured on the hit comedy Fibber McGee and Molly for a few seasons. He was their neighbor and Fibber's friendly nemesis. When Gildersleeve relocated from Wistful Vista to Summerfield in order to take care of his orphan niece and nephew, he needed a new person to butt heads with. So they introduced Judge Horace Hooker, played by Earl Ross. Now in this episode, Gildy is engaged to Adeline Fairchild, voiced by Una Merkel. It's an election time offering, which originally aired on November 3rd, 1948.
8: The Kraft Foods Company presents Harold Perry as the Great Gildersleeve.
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0: A week ago, something very important happened in the life of the great Gildersleeve. He became engaged to his charming next-door neighbor, Miss Adeline Fairchild. Let's go back to the morning after Adeline shyly accepted his proposal. The happy bridegroom-to-be is just arising from his couch.
1: Engaged? Chief. Well, I did it for the baby's sake. I can't adopt her unless I get married. Didn't have to rush into it, though. Suppose the parents come back and take the baby away. There I'd be, married for life. That's a long time. Say, nobody knows about it yet. We could keep our engagement secret a while. Then if the parents should come back... You're sly, Gildersleeve. Where's my other shoe?
2: Why, Throckmorton.
1: Good morning, Adeline.
2: My, you certainly came over early, lover boy.
1: Yeah, lover boy.
2: Just couldn't wait to see your little bride-to-be, could you?
1: No, I couldn't.
2: You're sweet.
1: Well, bride-to-be, I mean Adeline, I've been thinking.
2: So have I. Why, I lay awake all last night making plans for our marriage.
1: Oh?
2: I can just see our cute little towels hanging on the rack together. He and she.
1: He, she.
2: Why, Throckmorton, what's the matter? You look pale.
1: Pale? Oh, nothing. Just haven't had my orange juice yet.
2: Oh, well, I've just been busy as a bee making plans. First, we'll have our engagement party.
1: Engagement party? Wait a minute. Do we have to have one of those?
2: Why, of course, silly. That's where we're going to tell the whole wide world the good news.
1: Adeline.
2: Oh, promise me that someday you and I...
1: Adeline?
2: Yes?
1: I just got a wonderful idea.
2: What's that?
1: How about keeping our engagement a secret?
2: What?
1: Well, just for a little while.
2: Throckmorton P. Gildersleeve, you're not trying to get out of this, are you?
1: Get out of it? No. Just thought it'd be nice to keep it a secret, that's all. You haven't told anybody, have you?
2: Well, I sent just one little telegram to a relative down south.
1: Oh, well. I don't think we should tell anybody else.
2: I don't see why not.
1: Well, it's more romantic that way.
2: Romantic? What do you mean?
1: Well, to me, a secret like this is too precious to share. But if you want to tell every Tom, Dick, and Harry, go ahead.
2: Oh, Throckmorton, you little darling. I didn't realize that such a romantic heart beats underneath that gray business suit. I do believe you're right. After all, Romeo and Juliet kept their love a secret.
1: Yeah, that's right.
2: Why, they kept their secret till the very end. Then they both committed suicide.
1: Well, we wouldn't have to go quite that far. Well, I better be going, Adeline. Don't forget, it's a secret.
2: I won't. Goodbye, Romeo.

0: Research shows, on average, car accident victims with a lawyer get over 3 times more money than those without one.
1: Better off with Blue Hop.
2: What happened? Miss Fairchild's awfully sweet. She'll make a wonderful wife, and now the baby will have a mother.
3: Yes. But for the time being, I've asked Miss Fairchild to keep our engagement a secret.
4: What's the matter, Unc? Getting cold feet?
3: Let's show a little respect, Leroy. And I'll thank you not to jump to conclusions. We're keeping this to ourselves for romantic reasons. Leroy? You understand? We just won't let it go beyond this room.
4: Sure.
2: All right.
5: Oh, Mr. Gilsleeve.
3: Good morning, Bertie.
5: Well, I guess you're pretty happy this morning, Miss Gilsleeve.
6: Huh?
5: I think it's wonderful.
3: What's wonderful?
5: You and Miss Fairchild getting engaged.
3: Oh, my goodness. Bertie, did Adeline tell you, too?
5: Yes, sir. She told me just now over the back fence.
3: Oh, why didn't she broadcast it over the radio?
5: Oh, she told me not to tell anybody. She said it was a secret.
3: Some secret.
2: Isn't it thrilling, Bertie?
5: It sure is. A nice man like you should be married, Mr. Gilsleeve.
3: Well, thank you, Bertie, but this is a secret. So we're not going to talk about it, are we?
5: No, sir. Bertie won't talk about it.
3: Good.
5: But I know you're going to be mighty happy. Miss Fairchild's going to make a wonderful wife.
3: Now, Bertie, we said we would...
5: Yes, sir. Bertie won't talk about it.
3: Good. Now that's settled.
5: Just think. Pretty soon you'll be mad for life.
3: Bertie?
5: Bertie won't talk about it.
3: Yes. All right.
5: Yes, sir, Mr. Gilsleeve. You ran a good race, but the parson finally caught up with you.
3: Bertie?
5: But don't worry. Bertie won't talk about it.
3: I don't want any breakfast.

0: Why did Adeline have to tell the family about this? Oh, well. As long as it doesn't go any further, I guess it'll be all right. Got a lot of work to do today. I'll just bury myself in the water reports. Morning, Bessie.
1: Oh, good morning, Mr. Gildersleeve. And congratulations.
2: What?
1: Oh, I just know you and Miss Fairchild would be very happy.
0: Bessie, did she tell you too?
1: Well, she said she didn't think you'd mind, since I was your secretary.
0: No, of course not. I don't mind. We might as well tell everybody. Send out a notice to all our subscribers.
1: Oh, yes, sir. I'll send them out right away.
0: No, you won't.
1: Well, I don't mind the extra work.
0: Forget it, Bessie. This is supposed to be a secret.
1: Oh.
0: Well, let's don't tell a soul. We'll just keep it between you and me and the lamppost.
1: Lamppost?
0: It's a figure of speech, Bessie. Now, let's forget all about this and get down to work. I'll get it. Summerfield Water Department. Commissioner Gildersleeve speaking.
3: Well, this is the police department. Chief Gates speaking.
0: Oh? Hello, Chief. What do you want?
3: I'm very happy for you, Commissioner.
0: What are you talking about?
3: Come on now, you know. Oh, promise me that someday you and I...
0: Chief! Adeline told you to?
3: Well, she said since I'm one of your closest friends...
0: Oh, sure.
3: And take it from me, Commissioner, you'll never regret this.
0: Now, look.
3: Marriage is a great institution.
0: Yes, yes.
3: But who wants to live in an institution?
0: Very funny.
3: Only kidding, Commissioner. Take it from an old married man, marriage is okay. It's a give-and-take proposition. You give and your wife takes.
0: Chief, if you'll just stop those corny jokes.
3: Mr. Gildersleeve, sincerely, I want to wish you both the best of luck.
0: Well, thanks.
3: And Commissioner.
0: Yes?
3: May all your troubles be little ones.
0: Oh, for goodbye. For heaven's sakes.
1: What's the matter, Mr. Gildersleeve? Does Chief Gates know the secret, too?
0: Secret? Adeline hasn't told many people. Only Leroy, Marjorie, Bertie, Chief Gates, and you. I wonder who else knows about it.
4: Hello, Gildy.
0: Hello, Judge.
4: Oh, promise me that someday you and I...
0: Oh, another one.
4: And may I be the first to congratulate you?
0: The first? Get in line. You're about the tenth.
4: Well, Adeline said it would be all right to tell me since I'm your lawyer.
0: Oh, sure. The more, the merrier.
4: Well, Gildy, Dan Cupid finally hit you with one of his little arrows. Of course, I don't see how I could miss. You make such a big target.
0: I'm just going to ignore that, you old goat.
4: And Gildy, Miss Fairchild said I'd be invited to an engagement party before long.
0: Oh, she did. Well, I told her that we were going to wait a while.

0: Well, you'll have to learn, Gilda, that a woman usually has the last word.
1: Well, Adeline's had her last word. Where's my hat? Adeline, I'd like to talk to you.
2: You know, Throckmorton, I've had the busiest morning.
1: Yes, I know that. Adeline?
2: Yes?
1: I thought we agreed this morning to keep our engagement a secret.
2: Why, of course we did, silly.
1: Well, a lot of people seem to know about it. And the little bird didn't tell them. What's the matter?
2: You're so cute when you're gruff, woof, woof.
1: Oh, my goodness. Adeline?
2: All right, you masterful man, you. I won't tell another soul.
1: Good. Then that's settled. We'll just keep it a secret.
2: Yes, until our engagement party.
1: Yeah. Huh? Adeline, I thought we were going to postpone our engagement party.
2: Postpone it?
1: Well, just a year. I mean, a month or two.
2: Well, all right. Throckmorton.
1: Yeah?
2: Guess who sent us congratulations on our engagement?
1: Who?
2: Cousin Leela.
1: Leela?
2: Yes, your old sweetheart. She answered my wire this morning.
1: Oh.
2: She says she hopes we'll both be very happy. Of course, she doesn't mean it. I bet she's tearing out her blonde hair by its black roots. Aren't I, little mate?
1: Leela and I were just good friends.
2: Now, Throckmorton, she said to tell you she'll never forget those moonlit nights by the reservoir.
1: Oh? She did?
2: Throckmorton?
1: Huh?
2: What are you blushing about?
1: Am I blushing?
2: You haven't forgotten her, have you?
1: I have, too.
2: No, you haven't. You're still in love with her.
1: Adeline.
2: I see it all now. That's why you want to keep our engagement a secret, you bluebeard.
1: Adeline, please.
3: You never want to have our engagement party.
1: Yes, I do, Adeline. We'll have the party real soon. We'll have it any time you say.
2: Oh, that's wonderful. How about tomorrow night?
1: I don't think we could, Adeline. We don't have the invitations printed.
2: Oh, I ordered the invitations this morning.
1: You did?
2: Uh-huh. I've taken care of everything.
1: You certainly have.
2: Oh, Throckmorton, I'm so happy, aren't you?
1: Oh.

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1: Now, as you know, the great Gildersleeve found a little baby girl a few weeks ago. 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
1: Well, now let's rejoin the great Gildersleeve. The fatal day of the engagement party has arrived, and the condemned man did not eat a hearty breakfast. It's afternoon now, and we find our prisoner of love in solitary confinement up in his room.
10: Trapped by a woman's tears. It'll be all over tonight. Well, maybe it's all for the best. We'll be able to adopt the baby now. Adeline's really a fine woman. At least I won't have to buy an engagement ring. I'll use the one I got for Leela. Good thing she gave it back. Leela. What a girl. Well, it's all over now. I'll just forget about her. Now, where did I put that ring? I guess it's in this cigar box with Leela's letters. Let's see here. Leela's letters are getting a little faded, just like our romance. Look at this old dance program. That's the night we went to the Halloween dance at the Elks Hall. I remember Leela and I had the last waltz together. That was a wonderful night. I'll never forget our costumes. Leela went as Madame Pompadour and I went as Henry VIII. I remember I carried a chicken leg around all night. We danced cheek to cheek, and her hair tickled my nose. What's the matter with me? I gotta forget Leela. Now, where's that ring? What's this? That old blue ribbon I won at the 4th of July picnic. What's it say? Second prize fat man's race. Leela and I had a wonderful time at that picnic. I remember after lunch we took a walk down by the brook. We sat there on the bank and watched our reflections in the water. And I stole a little kiss, and she made me put it right back. And then we... Gildersleeve, you've got to stop this. Remember, you're getting engaged to Adeline tonight. You're supposed to be looking for a ring. Leela doesn't mean a thing to me anymore. She doesn't affect me one way or the other. So, whoop. What's this? Picture of Leela in a bathing suit. Oh, gee, she looks cute. I think I'll look for the ring later.

0: Hello, Peavy.
1: Oh, hello, Mr. Gildersleeve. Congratulations from Peavy's Pharmacy.
0: Huh?
1: On your coming marriage, Mr. Gildersleeve.
0: Oh, thanks, Peavy.
1: I suppose this is a happy day for you.
0: Happy? Oh, yes.
1: Now, Mrs. Peavy and I are looking forward to the engagement party at Miss Fairchild's tonight. We'll be there with Beldron.
0: Oh, that's fine.
1: You know, Mr. Gildersleeve, I'll never forget the wonderful parties we had at that house when Leela Ransom used to live there.
0: Leela?
1: Yes, you remember the night...
0: Peavy, that happened a long time ago. I've forgotten all about Leela.
1: You have? Well, I can't understand that. She used to live right next door to you.
0: Peavy, I...
1: You must remember Mrs. Ransom. She was an attractive widow, about 5'2", freckles on her nose.
0: I know. I remember her, Peavy.
1: Oh, I thought you said you forgot her.
0: Yes. Let's skip it.
1: All right. I thought it was funny you'd forget her. You were quite fond of her at one time.
0: Yes, Peavy, but that's all over.
1: Of course.
0: Yeah.
1: She certainly made an impression on me. I'll never forget that birthday party at her house. We played post office. And I delivered a letter to Mrs. Ransom in the pantry. I certainly was a happy postman.
0: Peavy, let's get one thing straight. Leela is a thing of the past. Just a memory. She's gone with the wind.
1: She is?
0: Yes, of course. Now put yourself in my shoes, Peavy. Suppose you were getting engaged to Mrs. Peavy tonight. You'd forget all about a girl like Leela, wouldn't you?
1: Well, no, I wouldn't say that.
0: Goodbye.

0: Well, if it ain't the commish.
1: Hello, Floyd.
0: Well, I got an invite to your funeral. Yep. I mean, engagement party.
1: Yeah, we can dispense with the barbershop humor, Floyd. Just give me a haircut.
0: Sure. Hop right up in the chair and I'll spruce you all up for tonight.
1: All right.
0: Oh, promise me that someday you and I...
1: Floyd, don't sing that.
0: Okay.
1: Gives me the willies.
0: Uh-huh. Say, commish, tell me something. Whatever happened to Leela Ransom?
1: Leela? Now, why should I know? I'd forgotten all about her.
0: Uh-huh. You used to have quite a pash for that Southern belle.
1: Floyd, that's ancient history. A thing of the past.
0: Mm-hmm. Well, you're right, commish. When a man gets engaged, he's got to forget all about other women.
1: That's correct.
0: So I'm glad to see you putting Leela out of your mind.
1: Well, I am.
0: That's good. She don't bother you at all no more, huh?
1: That's right.
0: But, commish... Leela sure did look cute in a bathing suit, didn't she?
1: She sure did. Goodbye, Floyd. I don't need a haircut.

0: Gildy, what are you doing over here in the corner?
1: Nothing, Judge.
0: Come on, join the party.
1: I'll join the party in a minute.
0: Say, Gildy, it's almost 10 o'clock. When are you going to announce your engagement?
1: Pretty soon, Horace. Go finish your strawberry ice cream.
0: All right. We're all waiting.
2: We're all waiting.
1: Why doesn't he mind his own business, the old goat? Everybody is so anxious to push me into this thing. Adeline's been breathing down my neck all night. Why doesn't she...
3: Oh, Throckmorton.
1: Oh, hello, Adeline.
3: Throckmorton, cutie pie.
1: Yes?
3: Don't you think it's about time we announced our engagement? The party's practically over.
1: Well...
3: The ice cream's almost gone.
1: I could run out and get some more.
3: But Throckmorton, if I didn't know you'd better, I'd think you were trying to back out of this.
1: Back out?
3: Well, come on now. Let's tell our little secret to the world.
4: Excuse me, Miss Fairchild. The Jolly Boys would like to sing a song in honor of the occasion. How about it, Commissioner?
1: Of course, Chief. Let's go.
3: Oh, but Throckmorton, what about our announcement?
1: Later, Adeline, after the song. Hurry up, Chief.
5: Well, here's the commission.
6: Hello, Mr. Gildersleeve.
0: Gildy, we're going to do a song and dedicate it to you.
1: Oh, thanks. What is it?
0: Wedding bells are breaking up that old gang of mine.
1: That's not very funny. I'll see you later, folks.
4: No, Commissioner, don't go away. We need your bathtub baritone.
1: Well, all right, Chief. You couldn't do without me anyway.
5: Okay, troubadours, here we go.

0: just beautiful.
1: Thank you, Miss Fairchild.
0: Oh, Throckmorton.
2: Yes?
0: Shall we make the announcement now?
2: Announcement? Well, in just a minute.
0: What?
2: I have to get the ring, Adeline. Oh. It's in my overcoat hanging in the hall. I'll be right back.
0: You hurry now.
2: Hurry now. This is it. Can't stall any longer, Gildersleeve. Farewell, Leela. Guess I'll never see you again. Let's see the rings in one of these pockets here. Maybe I lost it. No, no such luck. Here it is. Guess I'll have to go in and face the music. I could just walk out the front door here. Run away. Oh, I'd have to come back someday. Get a clean shirt. Here. There's a taxi out in front. Somebody's getting out of it. A woman. She's coming in. That walk looks familiar. I wonder if... No, it couldn't be. Yes, it is. It's Leela.
0: Throckmorton.
2: Adeline.
0: Throckmorton, you're turning green. What's the matter?
2: What? Oh, nothing. I'm fine.
0: Well, I wonder who's at the door.
2: It's...
0: Throckmorton! Why, I declare, he's fainted. Throckmorton, speak to me.

0: Here they are, the names of the top winners in the second week of Parquet's $50,000 baby naming contest. Here are the entrants who have won 1949 four-door Ford sedans. Nancy McAnally of Philadelphia, Pennsylvania. Mrs. H.D. Lashier of Box 107, College Station, Berrien Springs, Michigan. Mrs. S. Lewis Johnson, Jr. of Dallas, Texas. Mrs. Cecil R. Bolner of Frankfort, Kentucky. Accept our congratulations. Winners of 140 other prizes in the second week's contest will be notified by mail. Remember, $50,000 in prizes in all are being awarded, but next week's contest is the last. So send in several entries, maybe four or five, to boost your opportunities to win the 1949 Ford sedan. Above all, friends, hurry!
1: Throckmorton. Throckmorton, darling.
2: Oh, Adeline. What happened?
1: You fainted, Throckmorton.
2: I did?
1: They carried you out here on the front porch to get some fresh air.
2: Oh, better stand up. Clear my head.
1: Let Adeline help.
2: There you are.
1: There. You feel better?
2: Yes. Adeline, did Leela really come?
1: Yes, she's upstairs.
2: Oh, I'm sorry we didn't get to announce our engagement tonight.
1: But we did.
2: Huh?
1: They couldn't revive you in time, so I made the announcement.
2: You did?
1: Yes, we're engaged, lover boy.
2: We are?
1: Throckmorton! Oh, well, I declare, he's fainted again.
0: The Great Gildersleeve is played by Harold Perry. Adeline Fairchild by Miss Una Merkel. The show was written by Gene Stone and Jack Robinson with music by Jack Meekin. Included in the cast are Walter Tetley, Mary Lee Robb, Lillian Randolph, Earl Ross, and Richard LeGrand. This is John Wald saying goodnight for the Kraft Foods Company, makers of the famous line of Kraft quality food products. 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

0: Frank Chandler has brought up from the underground room in the old Balkan castle another of the little images of the pagan priestess Oriunda. But the delicately carved figurine proves to be hollow, and inside is a paper bearing three cryptic lines, obviously a code message. Believing the dwarf Arenye knows its meaning, Chandler employs his occult powers to force Arenye to reveal it. But before the terrified dwarf can explain, Bob comes to the locked door with word that a group of strange gypsies is outside the castle. Chandler runs downstairs, and in the courtyard, the gypsy leader says he has brought his sister, who has a message for Chandler. But the girl in gypsy dress who climbs from the wagon is Princess Naji. Chandu, the magician.
1: Come in, Naji.
2: Gee, Naji, I didn't know you.
3: I hope no one in this country will recognize me, Bob.
1: Well, don't they stop these gypsy caravans at the border? Who are those people?
3: Old friends, Chandu. And even the soldiers of Jan Meto cannot prevent the gypsies from moving where they will.
1: Naji.
3: But you must listen, Chandu.
1: You shouldn't have risked it. The forest must be full of soldiers looking for the man who killed Metsos.
2: And do they hate foreigners here?
3: Chandu, Jan Metsos is dead?
1: Yes. Bob, go up and tell your mother Naji's here.
2: Okay. She'll fall over on her face.
1: Come in here by the fire, darling. Naji, you shouldn't have come here. You recognize...
3: I had to come, Chandu. You are in very great danger, all of you.
1: You mean from Dimitri?
3: Yes. And if I had known it was in this castle that you live, I would have told you in Cairo. All the black forces of the ancient ones are gathered.
1: Sit down, darling. It's all right. Did you think Dimitri would come to the door? Is that why you insisted the gypsy must speak to me personally?
3: It could have been so, Chandu. But there is more.
1: I've had it out with Dimitri. He can't hurt any of us now.
3: Oh. But you must not stay here. You must not.
1: Have you come all this way and risked your life just to tell me this?
3: What will become of the work you do if this evil castle claims your life?
1: Naji, you haven't by any chance decided to do as Dimitri told you.
3: What are you saying?
1: I saw you and Dimitri in the crystal. He was threatening that unless you persuaded me to leave this country, he'd tell
3: Chandu.
1: Me...
3: Chandu!
1: How does it happen that Dimitri knows of this secret of yours, whatever it is, but I can't be trusted with it?
3: Oh, to tell you that would be to tell you everything. And I cannot. Where is Dimitri now?
1: Down in Lobova. He'll be taking over now that Metzos is gone.
3: Do not look at me with anger in your eyes, Chandu.
1: Darling, don't you see how impossible it is? Wouldn't you rather tell me yourself than have Dimitri tell
3: you
1: me?
3: You promised you would not ask it.
1: What do you think would happen if I did learn it from Dimitri?
3: I know.
1: Tell me.
3: You would never see me again.
1: Not really.
3: Dorothy is coming, Chandu.
1: We'll talk about this later. This time, we're going to have it out.
3: It cannot be.
4: Naji, I'm so glad to see you.
5: Oh, Bob said you looked terrific in those gypsy clothes, Naji. And you really do.
3: In the gypsy wagon, they were warm. But in this cold castle...
5: Oh, you're shivering.
4: We'll build up the fire, Frank.
5: I'll go out and make some tea. Shall I, Mother?
4: Please, dear.
5: All right.
4: We have no servants now, Naji.
2: Uncle Frank found out Dimitri was paying them to spy on us.
3: Do you know what they learned?
1: Well, it doesn't matter much, after all. As soon as Dimitri reported to Roxor that I was here... Yes. This is the second time we thought he was dead. But he's not.
2: I'd sure like to know how he got out of that well.
3: Oh, it is Roxor. Is it written that we must spend our lives working against this man?
1: Let's hope not.
2: He's got a lot of his gang here, Naji. Arenye is upstairs
3: Arenye?
2: Right now.
1: Yes, he's... locked in one of the unused rooms up there.
4: Oh, you're still cold. Well, come upstairs and I'll give you something of mine to put on.
3: I am cold, Dorothy. These mountains are very far from Cairo.
4: Bob, you'd better go and help Betty. She's probably having trouble with that stove.
2: Okay.
4: Come on, Naji.
1: I'm going to talk to Arenye again. I'll come up too.
3: Why is he here, Chandu?
1: Roxor sent him to look for something he refers to as the secret.
4: Frank thinks it's Robert's notes on his new experiment. You have them, Chumley?
1: No, but... Nudgy, you might know the meaning of the message we found.
4: Where is that little image, Frank?
1: I believe it's in my room.
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4: Well, I'm glad I didn't let this fire go out. I'm going to give you a wool dress and a warm sweater. Just a minute.
3: Dorothy, give me only a coat. Something I can wear over this gypsy dress.
4: You'll be much warmer.
3: I must speak to Arania.
4: What?
3: And Chandu must not know. Where is the dwarf?
4: In the room at the end of the hall.
3: But now give me the coat. Please.
4: Well, here's one. Button it up, you'll freeze. I wish you'd wait.
3: Where is the key to that room?
4: Well, Frank has it.
3: Oh, you.
4: Unless he left in the door.
3: It may be. I must see for myself. Which is Chandu's room, Dorothy?
4: Across the hall. Oh, Naji.
3: His door is closed. Please, do not tell him.
4: Right. Straight down the hall, Naji. But do be careful not to let Arania out.
10: Hey, Mom! Mom!
4: What is it, Bob? We'll be down in a few minutes.
10: You better come down now and see about the stove. The whole kitchen full of smoke.
4: Well, open the dampers. There's one in the pipe and one at the back of the stove.
10: Well, we did. It doesn't do any good.
5: Bob, get Uncle Frank. It's not the stove at all.
10: Hold everything, Beth. Mom can make it sit up and bake.
5: I tell you, it's not the stove. Something's on fire.
4: What? Frank! Frank!
11: What's the matter, Doug? What's that smoke?
5: Come down here, Uncle Frank!
10: The place is on fire!
1: You and Betty go outdoors and stay there. Come on, Dot. The whole inside of this place will go up like tinder if it gets a start. Dodgy! Come on!
4: Oh, Frank, she went to talk to Arania.
1: What? Go downstairs, Dot, and outside. I'll bring Nudgy. Good Lord, the place is full of smoke already.
4: Betty, come here.
5: Come right here, Mother.
10: Hurry up, Mom. Make it fast, Uncle Frank. Everything's on fire.
1: Shut the door after you. You're making it worse. Nudgy! Nudgy, open the door.
3: Just do this. Smoke! Chandu, why have you waited until now? Why have you waited?
1: Unlock the door, Nudgy. Unlock it. I can never break it down in time. Try, darling. Turn the key.
3: Chandu, why?
1: Ah, that's it. We'll have to hurry. Here, put my handkerchief over your face.
3: Hey, Cushion! I said I would let you would look into the eyes of death!
1: Shut that door!
5: Light it, the fire.
1: Don't talk. Don't talk. Come on, Nudgy.
5: He lighted it in the cellar. Before.
1: Well, then it's been burning for an hour.
3: Sauvez-moi! Everything will be burned alive! Everything will burn!
1: Keep quiet!
3: No!
1: The fire was your idea.
3: No, no!
1: Nudgy, I'll have to let you down from the window.
3: Oh, the other.
12: Here. She's going to make a rope. It's there now. Long enough. The curtains. They just hold.
3: Oh, it is too late, John.
12: Not yet. Two more knots. There. Now. Here. I'll lift you up, my dear. Bob, are you down there?
13: Right under the window, Uncle Frank.
5: Hurry up, Uncle Frank. There's fire all around you.
12: Stand by, Bob. Now, Nutty, you'll have to hold on.
3: Oh.
12: Nutty.
3: Yes, I will try.
12: Don't be afraid. Here you go.
3: How will you escape from this?
12: Don't worry about me.
14: No. How will I leave this place of demons? How will I get out of here?
12: Keep quiet.
14: No.
12: You're almost down, Nutty. Hold on.
5: All right. It's too short. She's nowhere near the ground.
13: She is too, Bob. Let go, Najee. I'll catch you.
3: It is too far.
13: Let go.
5: Oh, Bob, be careful.
13: There. What did I tell you? Okay, Uncle Frank.
5: Come on, Frank.
12: Come here, Arania.
14: No, I will not. I will not.
12: Bob, you'll have to catch.
13: No. Why do you bother with him?
14: He will let me fall to the ground and I will be broken to pieces.
12: Come here. No. You ready, Bob?
13: Sure. Let him go.
14: No.
5: Get out of there, Frank.
12: Get back.

0: Chandu the Magician is presented for your enjoyment every weekday evening. 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
1: 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I'm Greg Bell, and earlier we had an episode of The Great Gildersleeve, which aired on November 3rd of 1948. 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
1: NBC News Radio, I'm Tammy Trujillo. President Trump says he's approaching a major crossroads in the Iran war. He spoke to Axios ahead of a planned meeting next week with leaders from six Gulf countries on the sidelines of the UN General Assembly in New York. Trump said he's deciding whether to restart attacks or bring the conflict to a close. He said he wants to use the upcoming meeting to hear directly from regional allies. The Kennedy Center is being ordered to give at least 30 days' notice before any major renovations or demolition. This comes after President Trump threatened the National Cultural Center could be torn down if his name isn't allowed to be displayed on it.
2: Because frankly, if we don't do that, it's going to close. It'll end up being ripped down. It's in very, very bad shape, very dangerous shape.
1: The president was also pictured looking at a placard that appeared to include the words Kennedy Center demolished while on Air Force One on Wednesday. Fencing and guards have been seen surrounding the center after its board voted to temporarily close it for renovations. Patrick Clancy is speaking out publicly for the first time since taking the stand in his ex-wife's murder trial. Mark Mayfield has details.
3: In a promo for an interview with 60 Minutes, Clancy said he talks to his three children, that Lindsay Clancy was charged with murder for killing in 2023. When asked what he says to them, Clancy said, "Help me," and added that he does it all the time. In his testimony, Patrick Clancy talked about Lindsay's declining mental health in the months leading up to the killings. The case ended in a mistrial earlier this month, and the full 60 Minutes episode will air Sunday. I'm Mark Mayfield.
1: 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BTS, Benson Boone, Cardi B, Snoop Dogg, Muse, and Major Lazer will all be hitting the stage over Friday and Saturday. Other acts include Stella Lefty, Kenny Chesney, Lainey Wilson, and the Smashing Pumpkins. Fans not able to be at T-Mobile Arena will still have the chance to experience the festival at home. Both nights will stream on Disney Plus and Hulu starting at 10:30 p.m. Eastern. 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
8: For this Friday, we're starting off partly sunny, but that gradually clears up throughout the day to give us daytime temperatures in the mid-70s and overnight lows in the mid-50s. Going into the weekend, we have another clearing day to start it off on Saturday while remaining in the low 70s. And then on Sunday, we can expect those same conditions to continue. I'm Nate, and that is your latest KIXI forecast.
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1: 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Are there smooth, mellow sounds? Check. Are there falsetto voices flinging? Check. And you don't even need to ask. There are saxophones present at no extra charge. It's Saturday Night Soundwaves, and it's the more easy rock sounds of KIXI, hosted by me, Seth Thompson. Join me, won't you? I'll be sure to set the mood every Saturday at 5 p.m.

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1: NBC News Radio, I'm Tammy Trujillo. A panel of human rights experts commissioned by the UN says they have reasonable grounds to believe the U.S. committed war crimes in Iran. More from Mark Mayfield.
2: The International Fact-Finding Mission submitted its report on Thursday and said two airstrikes in late February on a southern city in Iran killed at least 178 civilians. The report said one of the strikes hit a school, killing dozens of children. In a statement, the team said it found reasonable grounds to believe the U.S. committed a war crime of launching indiscriminate attacks, resulting in the loss of life or injury to civilians. I'm Mark Mayfield.
1: The White House is withdrawing its nomination for Lance Troyer to be the next director of ICE. That story from Scott Carr.
3: The former Marine and Oklahoma State Trooper had been picked by Homeland Security Secretary Mark Wayne Mullen. Troyer was among a handful of other nomination withdrawals listed on the White House website Thursday. Troyer's nomination had appeared to have stalled in the Senate. A confirmation hearing had yet to be scheduled. In Washington, I'm Scott Carr.
1: Patrick Clancy speaking out publicly for the first time since taking the stand in his ex-wife's triple murder trial. In a promo for an interview with CBS's 60 Minutes, Clancy says he talks to his three children that Lindsey Clancy was charged with murder for killing in 2023. When asked what he says to them, Clancy said, "Help me," and added he does it all the time. In his testimony, Patrick Clancy talked about Lindsey's declining mental health in the months leading up to the killings. The case ended in a mistrial earlier this month. The full 60 Minutes episode airs on Sunday. The new Resident Evil reboot is looking to be the biggest hit of the horror movie series. The Hollywood Reporter says the latest film could make up to $50 million in its opening weekend, which would be the biggest opening in the history of the franchise. It's also getting the best reviews of all the Resident Evil movies, with critics giving it a stellar 96% on Rotten Tomatoes. 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
4: For this Friday, we're starting off partly sunny, but that gradually clears up throughout the day to give us daytime temperatures in the mid-70s and overnight lows in the mid-50s. Going into the weekend, we have another clearing day to start it off on Saturday while remaining in the low 70s. And then on Sunday, we can expect those same conditions to continue. I'm Nate, and that is your latest Kixi forecast.
5: 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And this is Stardust.

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4: Being a man today isn't simple. 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
2: The woman accused of causing a deadly Los Angeles Metro bus crash that preceded a fatal news helicopter crash is expected to be arraigned this morning. Authorities say 36-year-old Bailey Lynn Rios drove her SUV the wrong way, ran a red light, and crashed into a Metro bus on Tuesday. The collision killed two people. An NBC News helicopter covering the collision later crashed, killing three others. Rios was arrested on suspicion of murder and remains jailed on more than $4 million bail. Her arraignment had been set for Thursday, but was postponed for medical reasons. A Senate Democrat is blocking a House-passed bill on costs connected to new data centers. Scott Carr has details from Washington.
3: Arguing the bill doesn't do enough. New Mexico lawmaker Martin Heinrich blocked a Republican colleague's effort to pass the Ratepayer Protection Act through unanimous consent. The bill passed in the House 417-3. It would force states to hold a hearing on rules to make data centers pay for increased electricity costs from their operations. But it does not make states adopt any standards or force tech companies to cover the costs. Heinrich says rather than voluntary pledges or suggestions to states, Congress needs to pass real legislation with real teeth. I'm Scott Carr.
2: Once a staunch supporter of President Trump, Congresswoman Maria Elvira Salazar has a new campaign ad with some advice for the commander-in-chief.
4: Mr. President, some of your immigration enforcement efforts have gone too far.
2: She says back in July, tens of thousands of deportees had no criminal record, and those Hispanics who voted for him now feel betrayed. The latest Economist YouGov poll shows 52% reject the president's immigration policies, while 45% approve. And an F-16 pilot is recovering after their plane crashed in northern Michigan on Thursday afternoon. 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
8: For this Friday, we're starting off partly sunny, but that gradually clears up throughout the day to give us daytime temperatures in the mid-70s and overnight lows in the mid-50s. Going into the weekend, we have another clearing day to start it off on Saturday while remaining in the low 70s. And then on Sunday, we can expect those same conditions to continue. I'm Nate, and that is your latest KIXI forecast.
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new Alexa and smart speaker can do a lot of things, but one of the best things they can do is turn on KIXI Radio. 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
1: NBC News Radio, I'm Michael Kastner. President Trump says he's undecided on whether or not he should, in his words, annihilate the Iranian regime. More from Chris Caraggio.
2: He spoke to Axios ahead of a planned meeting next week with leaders from six Gulf countries on the sidelines of the UN General Assembly in New York. Trump said he's deciding whether to restart attacks or bring the conflict to a close. Trump said he wants to use the upcoming meeting to hear directly from regional allies. I'm Chris Caraggio.
1: The Kennedy Center is being ordered to give at least 30 days' notice before any major renovations or demolition. This comes after President Trump threatened the National Cultural Center could be torn down if his name isn't allowed to be displayed on it. Seven women missing have been linked to an investigation centered on a Philadelphia home. The case focuses on 44-year-old Eugene Horsch, whose property has been under intense scrutiny since June. Police believe five of the women are dead, and images and videos recovered during the probe connect several of the women to the case, although none of their bodies have been found. Philadelphia Police Commissioner Francis Healy says one video shows a woman becoming unconscious after the suspect's father, Raymond Horsch, allegedly puts a zip tie around her neck.
3: He puts a zip tie around her neck, and she becomes unconscious on that video, appeared to be lifeless at that time.
1: Authorities have also recovered chemicals, drugs, firearms, and ballistic evidence from the property. A former detainee compares alligator Alcatraz to a concentration camp. Dykel Rodriguez talked recently after Homeland Security released an inspector general's report on the facility in Miami-Dade County this week. One part of the report focused on small metal cages, where detainees claim they were kept as punishment. On Wall Street, stock futures are little changed. Michael Kastner, NBC News Radio.
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6: For this Friday, we're starting off partly sunny, but that gradually clears up throughout the day to give us daytime temperatures in the mid-70s and overnight lows in the mid-50s. Going into the weekend, we have another clearing day to start it off on Saturday while remaining in the low 70s, and then on Sunday, we can expect those same conditions to continue. I'm Nate, and that is your latest Kixi forecast.
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Now they never reopened that worthless pit. They just placed a marble stand in front of it. These few words are written on that stand. At the bottom of this mine lies one hell of a man, Big John.

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1: NBC News Radio, I'm Michael Kastner. President Trump says he hasn't decided whether he should annihilate the Iranian regime. He gave an interview to Axios, published Thursday. NBC international correspondent Claudio Lavanga.
2: He said, and I quote, "Do I want to go in and annihilate the Iranian regime or do I not? Well, it's a big decision. Anything could happen with me," he said.
1: Trump is planning to meet with the leaders of six Gulf countries next week on the sidelines of the UN General Assembly in New York. He said he wants to use the meeting to hear directly from U.S. allies in the region. The woman accused of causing a deadly Los Angeles Metro bus crash that preceded a fatal news helicopter crash is expected to be arraigned today. Authorities say 36-year-old Bailey Lynn Rios drove her SUV the wrong way, ran a red light, and crashed into a Metro bus Tuesday. The collision killed two people. L.A. District Attorney Nathan Hochman announced the charges on Thursday.
3: Those charges will be second-degree murder charges and an additional count of driving under the influence and reckless driving.
1: An NBC News helicopter covering the collision later crashed, killing three others. Rios's arraignment had been set for Thursday but was postponed for medical reasons. The U.S. House of Representatives has gone home without passing any significant legislation dealing with AI. Speaker Mike Johnson decided to wrap things up early as Republicans face headwinds with the midterms looming and some AI companies are urging national leaders to pass AI regulations. Patrick Clancy is speaking out publicly for the first time since taking the stand in his ex-wife's murder trial. More from Mark Mayfield.
4: In a promo for an interview with 60 Minutes, Clancy said he talks to his three children, that Lindsay Clancy was charged with murder for killing in 2023. When asked what he says to them, Clancy said, "Help me," and added that he does it all the time.
1: Michael Kastner, NBC News Radio.
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6: For this Friday, we're starting off partly sunny, but that gradually clears up throughout the day to give us daytime temperatures in the mid-70s and overnight lows in the mid-50s. Going into the weekend, we have another clearing day to start it off on Saturday while remaining in the low 70s, and then on Sunday, we can expect those same conditions to continue. I'm Nate, and that is your latest Kixie forecast.
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1: 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Gee, it must be great riding with him.

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1: NBC News Radio, I'm Michael Kastner. A panel of human rights experts commissioned by the UN says they have reasonable grounds to believe the U.S. committed war crimes in Iran. More from Mark Mayfield.
2: The International Fact-Finding Mission submitted its report on Thursday and said two airstrikes in late February on a southern city in Iran killed at least 178 civilians. The report said one of the strikes hit a school, killing dozens of children. In a statement, the team said it found reasonable grounds to believe the U.S. committed a war crime of launching indiscriminate attacks, resulting in the loss of life or injury to civilians.
1: Once a staunch supporter of President Trump, Congresswoman Maria Elvira Salazar has a new campaign ad with some advice for the commander-in-chief.
3: Mr. President, some of your immigration enforcement efforts have gone too far.
1: She says back in July, tens of thousands of deportees had no criminal record, and those Hispanics who voted for him now feel betrayed. The latest Economist YouGov poll shows 52% reject the president's immigration policies, while 45% approve. The Kennedy Center is being ordered to give at least 30 days' notice before any major renovations or demolition. A federal judge gave the order Thursday after President Trump threatened to tear down the National Cultural Center if his name doesn't appear on it.
4: Because frankly, if we don't do that, it's going to close. It'll end up being ripped down. It's in very, very bad shape, very dangerous shape.
1: Five missing women are feared dead after authorities found disturbing images in a Philadelphia home. Pennsylvania authorities have been investigating the home of 44-year-old Eugene Horsch since June. Police believe the five women are dead after images and videos recovered during the probe show them injured and lifeless. And a California man is dead after he crashed his boat into some rocks near the Golden Gate Bridge. Two other people who were on the boat are being hospitalized. Michael Kastner, NBC News Radio.
5: This is a Bloomberg Money Minute. Another loss for the New York Stock Exchange. Department store Dillard's is shifting its primary listing to the Texas Stock Exchange, becoming the first retailer to join the startup marketplace. Since last week, a half dozen companies have announced plans to switch to the exchange. Oil dropping for a third day with traders looking to the next round of diplomacy that will shape the U.S.-Iran war. The global price of crude fell more than 3% over the past two sessions. Stocks are seeing modest gains to wrap up a week where the Fed hiked interest rates. And consumers who once embraced cheap synthetic fabrics like polyester are increasingly looking for natural materials such as cotton, linen, and cashmere in their clothing. Petroleum-derived synthetics cost pennies on the dollar compared with natural fibers. And for decades, shoppers have rewarded brands that swap them in for cotton, linen, and wool to push prices lower. Now major retailers are highlighting their use of natural textiles. Courtney Donahoe, Bloomberg Radio.
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9: And let's go ahead and take a look now at your Kixie weather forecast for Friday. Well, we'll see some clouds this morning, making way to more sunshine later on this afternoon. High temperatures around 72, 73 degrees. For tonight, a few high passing clouds, low temperatures dropping down to about 52. For the weekend, Morning clouds, afternoon sunshine, and high temperatures in the upper 60s to low 70s. And low temperatures in the low 50s. Mostly sunny skies returning for Monday. Highs around 71.

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Breakfast with Benny, TGIF, everyone, and happy Blue Friday. Get your Hawks gear out. Big game on Sunday against Arizona Cardinals at 1:30. I might be catching a little bit of the game, or not. Don't feel bad for me. I have a good reason, because I'm getting married on Sunday. Go Hawks!

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0: And good Friday morning to you. Breakfast with Benny. Well, it's pretty big around here in the Puget Sound. The salmon and the salmon runs. And now it's the 34th year as we welcome the salmon homecoming. It'll take place downtown at Pier 62 and Pier 58 along the Seattle waterfront. The festival also marks the final summer season programming event supported by the Friends of the Waterfront Park, as it officially symbolizes the end of summer and the return of the salmon. The salmon homecoming is tomorrow from 10 a.m. to 8 p.m.
1: I tell you why I can't find you. Every time I go out to your place, you gone fishing.
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0: 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Gone fishing by a shady, weighty pool.
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0: Well, I'm a busy man, Louie. 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
0: 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I got me a piece of Gary.
1: Cows need milking in the barn.
0: 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They each take a side.
1: But you just don't give a darn.
0: Give them 4 bits of cow and hand lotion.
1: You just never seem to learn.
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0: You're convincing me.
1: Gone fishing. Got your hound dog by your side.
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And good Friday morning to you. Breakfast with Benny. Well, if you're looking for your wings, you won't find it at Fred Meyer QFC in the local area. Because if you're a Red Bull drinker, Kroger has officially stopped selling the Red Bull drinks in all of its stores and fuel centers nationwide. So far, Kroger has declined to explain why it pulled the popular energy drink from its shelves. So it sounds like you have to find your wings somewhere else.

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1: Well, traffic's still pretty light for you Friday morning commuters. We do have a little bit of slowing beginning on 167 northbound through Highway 18, just north of Algona and Pacific, typical for this morning's rush. We do also have a closure on Highway 101 in both directions at milepost 177 near the Ho River, so look out for a detour in that area. Also, please be aware of the DOT and construction crews out on the roadways. Give them the space they deserve, okay? Just a friendly reminder. And that's your Kixie traffic update.
2: NBC News Radio, I'm Michael Kastner. A panel of human rights experts commissioned by the UN says there are reasonable grounds to believe the U.S. committed war crimes in Iran. Correspondent James Gooderson.
3: The UN would be expected to investigate any of those things. And there's a lot of aspects at play here when it comes to the United States. The UN, of course, will provide further information later on.
2: The International Fact-Finding Mission submitted its report yesterday saying two airstrikes in late February on a southern city in Iran killed at least 178 civilians. The report said one of the strikes hit a school, killing dozens of children. President Trump says he's undecided on whether or not he should annihilate the Iranian regime. In an interview with Axios that was published Thursday, Trump reportedly said, "I have a big decision coming up. Do I want to go in and annihilate them or do I not?" The woman accused of causing a deadly Los Angeles metro crash that preceded a fatal news helicopter crash is expected to be arraigned today. More from Tammy Trujillo.
4: Authorities say 36-year-old Bailey Lynn Rios drove her SUV the wrong way, ran a red light, and crashed into a metro bus on Tuesday. The collision killed two people. An NBC News helicopter covering the collision later crashed, killing three others. Rios was arrested on suspicion of murder and remains jailed on more than $4 million bail. Her arraignment was set for Thursday but was postponed for medical reasons. I'm Tammy Trujillo.
2: Warren Buffett is officially stepping down from Berkshire Hathaway. The 96-year-old said today he'll be replaced as chairman by his son, Howard Buffett. The elder Buffett had already resigned as CEO less than a year ago. In a letter to shareholders today, Buffett wrote, "Father time always wins." Michael Kastner, NBC News Radio.
5: This is a Bloomberg Money Minute. Paramount Skydance clearing another hurdle in its $110 billion bid to buy Warner Brothers Discovery. The Federal Communications Commission has approved Middle East sovereign wealth funds to own close to 50% of Paramount. Current rules cap foreign ownership at 25% for companies that hold broadcast licenses. Top antitrust officials have signed off on the Warner Brothers deal, although it's now tied up in lawsuits led by a number of states and the Writers Guild. Checking on trading, S&P futures are little changed as tech continues to recover from a rocky start to the week. Meantime, oil continues to drop. Traders are looking ahead to a meeting of Persian Gulf nations planned for next week at the UN General Assembly. And Apple is rolling out two new iPhones today. The iPhone 18 Pro and Pro Max go on sale today. The Pro will cost $1,200 and the Pro Max is $100 more than that. They both start with 256 gigabytes of storage. Courtney Donahoe, Bloomberg Radio.
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10: And let's go ahead and take a look now at your Kixie weather forecast for Friday. Well, we'll see some clouds this morning making way to more sunshine later on this afternoon. High temperatures around 72, 73 degrees. For tonight, a few high passing clouds, low temperatures dropping down to about 52. For the weekend, morning clouds, afternoon sunshine, and high temperatures in the upper 60s to low 70s, and low temperatures in the low 50s. Mostly sunny skies returning for Monday, highs around 71.
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0: and guitar riffs you grew up with.

And good Friday morning to you. Breakfast with Benny. Well, with Seattle's 82nd loss recently, that guarantees its first full losing season since 2019. That's quite the steep drop from last year's near World Series run. What happened, Mariners? And manager Dan Wilson, are you going to be staying around? Or are you going to be hitting the road? Well, I feel like he's in the hot seat for sure.

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2: 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Breakfast with Benny. 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Cheeseburgers are one of the most beloved foods in the U.S. with a popularity ranking of 84%. 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
4: Well, traffic is finally ramping up for you Friday morning commuters, especially on 167 northbound. It's moderate to slow through Algona Pacific, running through Highway 18 up to the 516 in Kent. We also have a recent collision on State Route 512 eastbound, south of Puyallup near East Pioneer. The left lane has been blocked. DOT crews and State Patrol have been dispatched to scene to take care of that crash. There's a slowing and delay in that area. And that's your Kixie Traffic Update.

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And good Friday morning to you. Breakfast with Benny. Well, the numbers are in. If you visited downtown Seattle this last summer, the Seattle area saw the busiest visitor month in 7 years. As reported by the Downtown Seattle Association and their dashboard, they saw visitor attendance up 24% from last year. Those numbers especially include the downtown hotels that sold nearly 429,000 rooms in August, which is around 106% of room demand recorded. And it's also a 3% increase from last year. Seattle, it's a beautiful place to visit. And well done, by the way.

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1: Well, over on 405 southbound, just north of Northeast 85th Street in Redmond, Kirkland, and milepost 20, a recent disabled vehicle partially blocking the HOV lane. It is slowing down traffic in that area. 405 southbound near the off-ramp to I-90 West and milepost 11, another disabled vehicle partially blocking the ramp in that area. Good thing, though, DOT crews and State Patrol have been dispatched to both scenes to take care of those disabled vehicles, and hopefully they'll get them back underway very shortly. I'm Benny for your warm 106.9 traffic.
2: NBC News Radio, I'm Michael Kastner. President Trump says he's undecided on whether or not he should annihilate the Iranian regime. More from Mark Mayfield.
3: In an interview with Axios that was published Thursday, Trump reportedly said, "I have a big decision coming up. Do I want to go in and annihilate them or do I not?" He added, "It's a big decision. Anything could happen with me." Trump is planning to meet with the leaders from six Gulf countries next week on the sidelines of the UN General Assembly in New York, and said he wants to use the meeting to hear directly from U.S. allies in the region.
2: Once a staunch supporter of President Trump, Congresswoman Maria Elvira Salazar has a new campaign ad with some advice for the commander-in-chief.
4: Mr. President, some of your immigration enforcement efforts have gone too far.
2: She says back in July, tens of thousands of deportees had no criminal record, and those Hispanics who voted for him now feel betrayed. The latest Economist YouGov poll shows 52% reject the president's immigration policies, while 45% approve. The two L.A. News crew members killed in a helicopter crash this week are set to be honored at the Fallen Journalist Memorial in Washington, D.C., Tammy Trujillo reports.
5: The memorial will recognize reporter Eliana Moreno and pilot George Marcino among journalists and professionals who died while gathering news. Moreno and Marcino died Tuesday when News Chopper 4 crashed while covering the deadly Metro bus collision in Chatsworth. Congress approved the privately funded memorial for construction on the National Mall.
2: An Air National Guard pilot is safe after he crashed his jet during a training mission in northern Michigan. The crash happened Thursday afternoon, about 2 hours north of Grand Rapids.
6: I hear a big boom, and then I see a colorful parachute and this guy floating down from the sky.
2: The pilot from the Texas Air National Guard was able to eject safely. Michael Kastner, NBC News Radio.
7: This is a Bloomberg Money Minute. Shares of Nike under pressure. Their competitor On Holding has signed the French soccer superstar Kylian Mbappe. He used to represent Nike. The Roger Federer-backed company On Holding has grown rapidly since its 2010 founding, starting with running shoes and expanding into tennis, training, and outdoor sports. Mbappe will closely work with On staff to develop and test soccer shoes and apparel. McDonald's shaking up its value playbook. The move comes after the restaurant chain posted its slowest U.S. sales growth in more than a year. According to an internal message seen by Bloomberg, corporate leaders plan to huddle with franchisees over the next few weeks and come up with a longer-term strategy aimed at budget-conscious diners. China's President Xi heading to the White House next week for a summit with not just trade but tech and AI set to dominate the agenda. And leaving the Big Apple for Wall Street, Dillard's announcing plans to shift its primary securities listing to the Texas Stock Exchange. I'm John Tucker, Bloomberg Radio.
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1: And let's go ahead and take a look now at your Kixie weather forecast for Friday. Well, we'll see some clouds this morning, making way to more sunshine later on this afternoon. High temperatures around 72, 73 degrees. For tonight, a few high-passing clouds. Low temperatures dropping down to about 52. For the weekend, morning clouds, afternoon sunshine, and high temperatures in the upper 60s to low 70s, and low temperatures in the low 50s. Mostly sunny skies returning for Monday, highs around 71.
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And good Friday morning to you. Breakfast with Benny. 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Remember last year they infused their drink with sausages? Yeah, Johnsonville and Dr. Pepper teamed up with a Johnsonville Dr. Pepper brat, basically. Now, Dr. Pepper is infusing their soft drink into chicken tenders. Yeah, for a limited time at Slim Chickens. The sweet and savory Dr. Pepper dry rub on their chicken tenders. Honestly, that doesn't sound half bad. I'd definitely give it a try.

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1: And good Friday morning to you. Breakfast with Benny. Well, if you're going to stay indoors this weekend, how about taking in a movie? Could it be The Beast of Mossy Bottom? That might pique your interest. The Claymation series. And Shaun the Sheep is back. Since it's Claymation, I wonder how long it took to make that movie. I'll have Joey J's weekly movie minute review coming up in about 10 minutes to help you out if you're looking for a good film this weekend.

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4: Well, over on 405 southbound, just north of Northeast 85th Street in Redmond, Kirkland, and milepost 20, recent disabled vehicle partially blocking the HOV lane. It is slowing down traffic in that area. 405 southbound near the off-ramp to I-90 West and milepost 11, another disabled vehicle partially blocking the ramp in that area. Good thing, though, DOT crews and State Patrol have been dispatched to both scenes to take care of those disabled vehicles, and hopefully they'll get them back underway very shortly. I'm Benny for your warm 106.9 traffic.

0: AM880KIXI, it's Joey J here yet again with another weekly movie minute, and already we've gone from shorts weather to Fright Fest and sweater weather in the blink of a wild eye.
1: Somewhere on a farm, one sheep's mad creation will unleash a force so shocking that audiences will drop in sheer terror.
0: Horror of the Laughable Variety is the name of the game this weekend, first aiming towards the family crowd with another Aardman gem. Shaun the Sheep, the Beast of Mossy Bottom, involves the lead farmhand and his group of friends trying to clean up the mess of his own chaotic creation, his human boss turned into a Bigfoot-type creature. That classic Aardman inventiveness and dexterous style is on full display, emphasizing the most hands-on form of animation as a driving force for brilliant cinema. The story's a little sparse for its own good, but it feels like a breezy little treat to take everyone to, but then leaves some of them back home for a rather unexpected video game triumph.
2: 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Anybody? It seems like it's kind of important.
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1: Well, it looks like we have a disabled vehicle on I-5 northbound on Milepost 130 near South 72nd Street. The center lane has been blocked. DOT crews and State Patrol have arrived on the scene, and they are pushing that disabled vehicle off to the side. Hopefully, they'll get traffic moving smoothly through there yet again. In that area, though, traffic is backed up about a mile and a half back. That's just south in Tacoma. And 167 northbound is slow around 15th Street Northwest, running up to South 277th in Kent. It will break free shortly before the 516. And I-5 northbound is slow around Albano Place and Michigan Street exit, heading up to the West Seattle Bridge, but it will break free once you get through those downtown Seattle exits, especially after the Seneca Street exit. And that's your Kixie traffic update.
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3: NBC News Radio, I'm Michael Kastner. President Trump says he's deciding if he should annihilate the Iranian regime. He made the comment in an interview with Axios that was published Thursday. NBC News international correspondent Claudia Lovango.
4: He said, and I quote, "Do I want to go in and annihilate the Iranian regime or do I not? Well, it's a big decision. Anything could happen with me," he said.
3: The interview comes as a United Nations human rights panel says they have reasonable grounds to believe the U.S. committed war crimes in Iran. The sole holdout juror in the Lindsay Clancy triple murder trial in Massachusetts says he didn't have any doubts that she deliberately killed her children. In a statement first reported by News Nation, Michael P. Desranville says that he tried to explain different possible theories during deliberations, but he kept getting cut off. An investigation is underway into yesterday's crash of an F-16 Fighting Falcon military jet in Michigan. Maggie Vesper reports it went down in a residential neighborhood.
5: A military spokesperson telling NBC News the jet belongs to the Texas Air National Guard's 149th Fighter Wing in San Antonio and was on a routine training mission at a National Guard base, adding the pilot successfully ejected the aircraft.
3: This woman was a witness to that ejection.
6: I hear a big boom, and then I see a colorful parachute and this guy floating down from the sky.
3: The pilot is hospitalized in stable condition. President Trump will make an announcement on health care later today at the White House. The event is reportedly going to be focused on Medicaid drug prices. Later, Trump will head to his golf course in Virginia tonight before heading to Camp David for the weekend. Michael Kastner, NBC News Radio.
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8: This is a Bloomberg Money Minute. Back on traders' radar, still elevated energy costs that could fuel inflation, prompting further Federal Reserve rate hikes. Those worries keeping a lid on stocks as we close out the trading week. Wall Street also facing a quarterly episode ominously known as triple witching. That should bring plenty of volatility to today's trading. On the economic front, U.S. factory output unexpectedly declining for the first time this year. Production of business equipment cooled. Manufacturers grappled with higher input costs. Berkshire Hathaway founder Warren Buffett stepping down as the company's chairman. He'll be replaced by his son, Howard, effectively ending roughly six decades at the helm of the conglomerate. Netflix receiving its first bearish analyst rating in months, as Wells Fargo Securities downgraded the streaming video company to underweight. They're citing concerns about user engagement and is now among the worst performing stocks in the S&P 500 today. I'm John Tucker, Bloomberg Radio.
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1: And let's go ahead and take a look now at your Kixie weather forecast for Friday. Well, we'll see some clouds this morning making way to more sunshine later on this afternoon. High temperatures around 72, 73 degrees. For tonight, a few high passing clouds. Low temperatures dropping down to about 52. For the weekend, morning clouds, afternoon sunshine, and high temperatures in the upper 60s to low 70s, and low temperatures in the low 50s. Mostly sunny skies returning for Monday, highs around 71.
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2: And good Friday morning to you, Breakfast with Benny. Well, the Seattle Convention Center has pretty much painted itself into a corner as they're trying to still clean up the mess on 9th Avenue. Seattle has had a long history of closing streets for all the fun summer events like block parties and art walks. But one of the events earlier this year, it involved painting the street. Well, apparently that paint they used isn't coming up as easy as they thought. And that's why on 9th Avenue between Pike and Pine Streets, it's still closed for the paint removal. Oops. I have a solution. Just paint it all black. I mean, it is blacktop.

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2: Well, it looks like we have a disabled vehicle on I-5 northbound on Milepost 130 near South 72nd Street. The center lane has been blocked. DOT crews and State Patrol have arrived on the scene, and they are pushing that disabled vehicle off to the side. Hopefully, they'll get traffic moving smoothly through there yet again. In that area, though, traffic is backed up about a mile and a half back. That's just south in Tacoma. And 167 northbound is slow around 15th Street Northwest, running up to South 277th in Kent. It will break free shortly before the 516. And I-5 northbound is slow around Albro Place and Michigan Street exit, heading up to the West Seattle Bridge, but it will break free once you get through those downtown Seattle exits, especially after the Seneca Street exit. And that's your Kixie Traffic Update.

And good Friday morning to you, Breakfast with Benny. Okay, I just had to give my hats off to former Seattle Mariner Ichiro Suzuki. At the tender age of 52 now, is still pitching in the big leagues. Not currently in the U.S., but in Japan. He had a 127-pitch complete game shutout at striking out 17 without a single walk. Then, after the game, he then proceeded to do interviews that lasted more than an hour. Hats off to you, sir. Fountain of youth.

0: do.
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And good Friday morning to you, Breakfast with Benny. Folks, unfortunately, that's my time with you here at the breakfast table, but I hope you all have a great rest of your Friday and upcoming weekend. And I'm actually going to be checking back in with you here on Tuesday, not Monday, only because I'm getting married on Sunday. So I decided to take Monday off. I told the boss to, so we're covered. Have a good one, and I'll chat with you more on Tuesday morning for more Breakfast with Benny right here on Seattle's Retro Radio AM 880 KIXI. Have a great weekend. Marriage.

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1: Well, over on I-90 eastbound near the off-ramp to 142nd Place Southeast, Milepost 11, disabled vehicle, partially blocking the ramp. And we also have on I-5 southbound just north of State Route 520 at Milepost 169, another disabled vehicle, partially blocking the left-hand of the lane there. Its response team have arrived at both scenes to take care of those disabled vehicles. Hopefully they'll get them back underway very shortly. And that's your Kixie traffic update.
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3: NBC News Radio. I'm Chris Caraggio.
4: A flood threat will persist through the weekend in parts of the Plains, Midwest, and Great Lakes following storms and flooding that have already pounded much of the region. In Bluffton, Indiana, Rosanna Stant says some neighborhoods are hard hit.
5: I got up this morning just to come down here to my daughter's house, and her whole basement's flooded. She probably lost everything in her basement, her furnace, water heater, all the things.
4: Today, the heaviest rain is set to affect millions in Minnesota, Wisconsin, Iowa, and Illinois. Tomorrow, storms will move to Des Moines and Chicago. The flood threat will then shift eastward into the Ohio Valley and the Northeast. President Trump says a decision on Iran needs to be made soon. In an interview with Axios that was published yesterday, Trump reportedly said, quote, "I have a big decision coming up. Do I want to go in and annihilate them, or do I not?" Trump is planning to meet with the leaders from six Gulf countries next week on the sidelines of the UN General Assembly in New York. We are now hearing from the juror whose vote led to a hung jury in the Lindsey Clancy trial. NBC's Emily Akita reports.
6: The sole holdout juror, now identifying himself publicly as Michael Desranville, giving his perspective for the first time, saying in a statement to News Nation, he felt he was getting cut off during deliberations, adding, "I didn't have any doubts."
4: His attorney, Edward Palczyk, says his client is lying low in an undisclosed rural area in New England. Clancy admitted to killing her three young children in 2023, but pleaded not guilty by reason of insanity. A mistrial was declared earlier this month. Clancy will be back in court on September 29th to learn whether prosecutors will seek a retrial. The U.S. Air Force is investigating the crash of an F-16 Fighting Falcon in Michigan yesterday. The jet was part of the Texas Air National Guard's 149th Fighter Wing that's been conducting training operations. The pilot ejected safely and is listed in stable condition. And Warren Buffett is officially stepping down as chairman of Berkshire Hathaway. The 96-year-old announced the decision today. He will be replaced by his son, Howard. I'm Chris Caraggio, NBC News Radio.
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8: This is the Bloomberg Real Estate Report. I'm Denise Pellegrini. Growing number of Americans are borrowing against their homes, with the number of people taking out home equity loans and lines of credit jumping in the past year or so.
9: Home equity is growing faster than any other consumer loan category.
8: Meredith Whitney, founder and CEO of Meredith Whitney Advisory, says the reason behind people essentially putting their homes up as collateral for cash is changing.
9: Historically, home equity has been used for home renovations, but as Home Depot said, home renovations are not picking up to their expectations.
8: She says people are using the extra cash to deal with rising costs as inflation causes pain for household budgets.
9: Home equity is being used more now for cash management and making ends meet than it has ever been used before in history.
8: And she says the share of those borrowing for that particular reason is increasing.
9: I think that number is going to be closer to 50% when tallied.
8: And that's the Bloomberg Real Estate Report. I'm Denise Pellegrini.
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15: A better life with Dr. Sanjay Gupta.
16: We talk a lot about ultra-processed foods, but here's a new reason to pay attention. Harvard study just found that adults who eat the most ultra-processed foods had a nearly 60% higher risk of dementia. Now, here's a way of thinking about it that I think is important. For years, we've been told that if we can't stop at just one chip or cookie, it's a failure of willpower. But scientists who study this say that's not fair. These foods are deliberately engineered. The perfect mix of sugar, fat, additives, they make them irresistible. In other words, it's not that you're weak necessarily, it's that the food was designed to beat you. And that's worth knowing, because it takes the guilt out of it and puts the blame where it belongs. Keep in mind, almost 70% of what is on supermarket shelves is ultra-processed. What you should be doing is shopping for foods with the fewest ingredients possible. I'm Dr. Sanjay Gupta, helping you live a better life.
17: And let's go ahead and take a look now at your Kixy weather forecast for Friday. Well, we'll see some clouds this morning, making way to more sunshine later on this afternoon. High temperatures around 72, 73 degrees. For tonight, a few high passing clouds, low temperatures dropping down to about 52. For the weekend, morning clouds, afternoon sunshine, and high temperatures in the upper 60s to low 70s. And low temperatures in the low 50s. Mostly sunny skies returning for Monday. Highs around 71.
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12: With the Bloomberg Small Business Report, I'm John Tucker. The House of Representatives has passed legislation that restores higher debt limits for small businesses filing for bankruptcy. It follows the Senate's approval of a companion bill last month. The Bankruptcy Threshold Adjustment Act of 2026 increases the debt limit under Subchapter 5, which is part of the Chapter 11, from $3 million to $7.5 million. Filings under Subchapter 5 surged since 2020 after Congress temporarily raised the limit to help businesses seeking bankruptcy protection from the economic fallout of the pandemic. Supporters have said that Chapter 5 offers a more affordable and expedited reorganization process compared to traditional Chapter 11. The limit did drop in 2024, despite broad support for the higher cap. It's needed. According to data from the U.S. Bureau of Labor Statistics, about 30% to 33% of small businesses fail by the end of their second year. And that's the Bloomberg Small Business Report.
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1: My name is John Tesh with Intelligence for Your Life. Intelligence for your home when you go on vacation is what we're after right now. If you're headed out on vacation, you should know you can have some peace of mind that your home is being protected. All you have to do is contact your local police department or sheriff's office. A lot of them do offer free vacation home check programs where officers or trained volunteers inspect your property while you're away. And it's free, apparently. The police will do perimeter inspections, checking doors, windows, gates, and vehicles for signs of forced entry or suspicious activity. It's worth a try, right?
2: Intelligence for your life.
1: And coming up, a new study says you can make anybody fall in love with you by asking 36 specific questions and then doing one thing for 4 minutes. I'm going to tell you the one thing and share the science that shows why this truly is a recipe for love. I've got more of your favorite Kixie music for you right after we check the latest news.
3: 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I'm Chris Caraccio.
4: A flood threat will persist through the weekend in parts of the Plains, Midwest, and Great Lakes. Monica Nelson with the areas expected to get hit the hardest.
5: Today, the heaviest rain is set to impact millions in Minnesota, Wisconsin, Iowa, and Illinois. Tomorrow, storms moving south through Des Moines and Chicago. The flood threat will then shift eastward, impacting the Ohio Valley and the Northeast.
4: President Trump is set to make an announcement on health care at the White House later today. The event is reportedly focused on Medicaid drug prices. Later, Trump will head to his golf course in Virginia before heading to Camp David for the weekend. The woman accused of causing a deadly Los Angeles Metro bus crash is expected to be arraigned today. Authorities say 36-year-old Bailey Lynn Rios drove her SUV the wrong way, ran a red light, and then crashed into a Metro bus Tuesday. The collision killed two people. A panel of human rights experts commissioned by the UN says they have reasonable grounds to believe the U.S. committed war crimes in Iran. The International Fact-Finding Mission submitted its report yesterday and said two airstrikes on a southern city in Iran in late February killed at least 178 civilians. The report says one of those strikes hit a school, killing dozens of children. The Kennedy Center is being ordered to give at least 30 days notice before any major renovations or demolition.
6: It's the latest twist in an ongoing legal showdown pitting the president and allies he's installed on the center's board against Democratic Congresswoman Joyce Beatty and a number of preservation groups. The judge also denying a request from Beatty for an emergency hearing. Still, Beatty praising the judge's orders.
4: NBC's Yamiche Alcindor reports it follows President Trump's assertion that the National Cultural Center could be torn down if his name isn't allowed to be displayed on it. The president was also pictured looking at a poster that appeared to include the words Kennedy Center demolished while on Air Force One. Fencing and guards had been seen surrounding the center after its board voted to temporarily close it for renovations. I'm Chris Caraccio, NBC News Radio.
7: This is a Bloomberg Money Minute, a nonprofit political organization with ties to U.S. Health and Human Services Secretary Robert F. Kennedy Jr., solicited payments of up to $300,000 from the likes of Anthropic, Walmart, OpenAI, and healthcare companies for access to Kennedy, Dr. Mehmet Oz, and other HHS officials, or to get a speaking slot at an upcoming health event and private dinner. An HHS spokesman says it was not aware of any sponsorship arrangements. Cryptocurrency-linked stocks rallying today after the Securities and Exchange Commission, that's Wall Street's watchdogs, okayed digital versions of securities to begin trading in the U.S. That has Bitcoin up more than 6% above $80,000. Coinbase is up 11%. Elsewhere on Wall Street, those stocks are lower. The Dow down 0.5%, the Nasdaq and the S&P down 0.33% each. And if you're not getting enough protein, Folgers is out with Folgers Protein Instant Coffee, packed with 10 grams of protein in each cup. 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
14: And let's go ahead and take a look now at your Kixie weather forecast for Friday. Well, we'll see some clouds this morning, making way to more sunshine later on this afternoon. High temperatures around 72, 73 degrees. For tonight, a few high passing clouds, low temperatures dropping down to about 52. For the weekend, morning clouds, afternoon sunshine, and high temperatures in the upper 60s to low 70s. And low temperatures in the low 50s. Mostly sunny skies returning for Monday. Highs around 71.

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8: So I'm here to tell you that the newest gyms today, very popular, are mental health gyms. 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Because just like regularly lifting weights can help muscles adapt to physical stress, experts say performing, quote, mental health exercises will help people adapt to mental stress and pressure. Plenty of that right now. A survey by the American Psychological Association finding that one in four adults now say that most days they are so stressed they can't function. Over 75% of adults surveyed recently said they've experienced negative health effects because of stress, including headaches, fatigue, and depression. What do you do in a mental health gym? Some are designed like circuit training, featuring equipment like infrared saunas, zero gravity chairs, flotation tanks, and neurofeedback therapy. I'm going. Oh. And some mental health gyms have licensed therapists. If you want to find one, just Google mental health gym near me.

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1: 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This comes from researchers from NYU. In their study, they found that rhythmic or repetitive finger movements activate areas of the brain involved in creativity and memory. Ready? Fidget.

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1: Our purpose in life is to move you forward in your life. It's intelligence for your life, and we also want to keep you alive. So be careful when your favorite artist releases a new album. I'm John Tesh, and according to Harvard Med School, on days when popular musicians release new albums, there is a spike in traffic fatalities. It may not be the music itself, but the drivers are trying to download the music while they're behind the wheel. So this study found that on the release days of the 10 most popular albums over a five-year span, music streaming numbers increased by 43%, and fatal traffic accidents increased by just over 15%. Now, correlation is not causation, as we're always saying, but if you're excited about new music, download it before you get in the car or leave it up to your passenger. Amen?
2: Intelligence for your life.
1: And just ahead, we're going to talk about FOPO. What is this? Well, if you've ever laughed at a joke you didn't get just to fit in, you've had it. It's fear of people's opinions. FOPO. We'll get into it next. Stay right there for more of the John Tesh Radio Show right after this news update.
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4: NBC News Radio. I'm Chris Caraggio. President Trump will make an announcement later today at the White House on health care. The event is set to focus on Medicaid drug prices. Meantime, Vice President J.D. Vance is in Iowa for a rally in Council Bluffs to campaign for Republicans in the state. President Trump says he's undecided on whether or not he should annihilate the Iranian regime. In an interview published yesterday with Axios, he reportedly said, quote, "I have a big decision coming up. Do I want to go in and annihilate them or do I not?" The sole holdout juror in the Lindsey Clancy triple murder trial in Massachusetts says he didn't have any doubts that she deliberately killed her children, Monica Nelson reports.
5: Michael Desrenville says he never doubted that Clancy intentionally killed her three children and believed prosecutors proved she planned the killings. He says fellow jurors misunderstood his efforts to discuss different theories during deliberations, making it seem like he questioned the evidence. Clancy admitted to killing her kids in 2023, but pleaded not guilty by reason of insanity. A mistrial was declared earlier this month. She returns to court September 29th, when prosecutors are expected to address whether they will seek a retrial.
4: A flood threat is targeting parts of the Plains, Midwest, and Great Lakes this weekend. Today, the heaviest rain is set to impact millions in Minnesota, Wisconsin, Iowa, and Illinois. Gas prices jumped again overnight, with AAA putting today's new national average at $4.46 a gallon. That's up 3 cents from yesterday and 40 cents from where we were a month ago. AAA is also reporting record-high diesel prices today of $6.44. The iHeartRadio Music Festival is getting underway in Las Vegas with some of music's biggest names. Jennifer Polsoni reports.
6: Benson Boone, BTS. Like it up, like dynamite. Cardi B. It's Cardi, it's Cardi. Kehlani. Snoop Dogg.
7: One, two.
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9: This is a Bloomberg Money Minute. A damning new draft report found that Federal Reserve officials failed to adequately respond to repeated warnings about the deteriorating financial condition of Silicon Valley Bank just before it collapsed in 2023. Now, at the time, it was the second biggest bank failure in U.S. history and helped fuel the collapse of Signature Bank of New York and San Francisco-based First Republic. On Wall Street, stocks are lower on this Friday, even though oil is a little lower at about $101 a barrel. The Dow down 0.4%, the Nasdaq down a very small fraction, the S&P 500 down 0.5%. Shares of Netflix down almost 5% after a Wells Fargo analyst downgraded the stock, saying the streamer hasn't had an original hit series in a while, and it needs a big hit to boost subscribers and the share price. And the French soccer superstar Kylian Mbappe signing an endorsement deal with the Swiss sneaker maker On Holdings, challenging the dominance of Nike and Adidas in professional soccer, especially in Europe. Tom Busby, Bloomberg Radio.
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15: And let's go ahead and take a look now at your Kixie weather forecast for Friday. Well, we'll see some clouds this morning making way to more sunshine later on this afternoon. High temperatures around 72, 73 degrees. For tonight, a few high passing clouds, low temperatures dropping down to about 52. For the weekend, morning clouds, afternoon sunshine, and high temperatures in the upper 60s to low 70s. And low temperatures in the low 50s. Mostly sunny skies returning for Monday. Highs around 71.

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5: Ladies and gentlemen, boys and girls, we now know the right way to interrupt somebody in a conversation. This comes from Jefferson Fisher, who wrote the book, The Next Conversation, Argue Less, Talk More. He says to announce your interruption by saying, I know I'm interrupting. If you acknowledge what you're doing, people don't get defensive or offended. Same goes for social gatherings. If you want to pull somebody aside who's involved in another conversation, acknowledge it. Say, I need to take Angela for a minute. I'll bring her right back. I just did this, not with Angela, with somebody else. It works because you're giving people your roadmap. They're not left wondering what's happening. And in an argument, you would say, I'm going to walk away for a minute because I need to calm down. You're making your intentions clear. Another tip for interrupting, use the person's name. People are so attuned to the sound of their own name that when you say, oh gosh, John, forgive me for interrupting, you're more likely to grab the other person's attention, and at the same time, they feel acknowledged.

that's my way. And it really didn't have to stop. It just kept on going. And so castles made of sand slips into the sea.

Every Saturday night, starting at 5 p.m., we change things up a touch here at AM880KIXI. Are there smooth, mellow sounds? Check. Are there falsetto voices flinging? Check. And you don't even need to ask. There are saxophones present at no extra charge. It's Saturday Night Soundwaves, and it's the more easy rock sounds of KIXI, hosted by me, Seth Thompson. Join me, won't you? I'll be sure to set the mood every Saturday at 5 p.m.

0: 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I've been surfing here since I was a kid. Now, seeing my grandson out on the water, it means everything to me. Watching him and taking in the blue waves, the sea breeze, the blurry horizon.
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1: Get ready for some decision-making intelligence here on the John Tesh Program. I hold in my hand three great ways to make your decisions with more confidence. First, you'll be happier with a decision if you make it between 9 and 11 a.m. Science tells us we're biologically primed to think more clearly and make more intelligent choices in the morning between 9 and 11. And then don't make a decision when you're hungry. We know that, right? Researchers found that subjects who skipped a meal were 50% more likely to make an irrational decision. Because when your mind is focused on acquiring food, it makes you want to acquire other things as well. And then stop thinking about your decision. Researchers found that thinking too hard about something actually can disrupt the balance of the two hemispheres of the brain, leading to poor decision-making. So if you're struggling with a decision, think about something else for a while, and then the answer should come to you.
2: Intelligence for your life.
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4: NBC News Radio. I'm Chris Caraccio. President Trump is set to make a health care announcement today. The White House event reportedly will be focused on Medicaid drug prices. Later, Trump will head to his golf course in Virginia before traveling to Camp David for the weekend. Vice President J.D. Vance is in Iowa campaigning for Republicans in that state. Speaking from Council Bluffs, Vance said President Trump is fighting to keep Iowa's soil and water clean.
5: That's why he trusts the people in this room, not D.C. bureaucrats or Des Moines bureaucrats, to look after their own land. It's why he's going to take on corporations and the foreign buyers who treat Iowa farmland like it's at sale for auction instead of belonging as the birthright of the people of Iowa.
4: Vance went on to say that the current Democratic Party is working to destroy the American way of life. The vice president is there to support Iowa candidate for governor Zach Lahn. Parts of the Plains, Midwest, and Great Lakes will face the threat of floods through the weekend. Today, the heaviest rain is set to impact millions in Minnesota, Wisconsin, Iowa, and Illinois. Tomorrow, storms will move south to Des Moines and Chicago. The woman who allegedly caused a fatal Los Angeles Metro bus crash before a news helicopter crashed and killed three more will be in court today. Authorities say 36-year-old Bailey Lynn Rios drove her SUV the wrong way, ran a red light, and crashed into a Metro bus on Tuesday, killing two. An NBC News helicopter covering the collision later crashed, killing the pilot, a reporter, and a pedestrian. Rios was arrested on suspicion of murder and remains jailed on more than $4 million bail. Amazon's Fall Prime Day is just around the corner, set to take place October 6th and 7th. Customers will be able to shop for deals across a variety of categories, including tech, tools, home essentials, and everyday basics. Amazon's October Prime Day is a smaller version of the company's annual Prime Day sale, though Prime members will still have the opportunity to take advantage of markdowns across hundreds of categories. I'm Chris Caraccio, NBC News Radio.
6: Yeah, this is a Bloomberg Money Minute. The stock's under pressure as we close out the trading week. Wall Street also facing a quarterly episode, ominously known as triple witching, and that is adding plenty of volatility to today's trading. On the economic front, U.S. factory output unexpectedly declined for the first time this year. Production of business equipment cooled. Manufacturers grappled with higher input costs. Berkshire Hathaway founder Warren Buffett stepping down as the company's chairman. He'll be replaced by his son Howard, effectively ending roughly six decades at the helm of the conglomerate. Netflix received its first bearish analyst rating in months, as Wells Fargo Securities downgraded the streaming video company to underweight. They're citing concerns about user engagement. It was among the worst performing stocks in the S&P 500 today. And a new draft report finds the Federal Reserve officials failed to adequately respond to repeated warnings about the financial condition of Silicon Valley Bank before its 2023 failure. I'm John Tucker, Bloomberg Radio.
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14: This is Eric Ryder with a quick look at our Kixie weather outlook. We'll see partly sunny skies through the rest of this afternoon and a high near 74. Increasing clouds tonight and a low around 51. Cloudy skies for Saturday morning with gradual clearing during the afternoon and a high near 74. Mostly sunny on Sunday with a high near 74 and mostly sunny on Monday with a high near 73. 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
1: Let's start you out with a challenging question. How old do you feel? My name is John Tesh with your Intelligence for Your Life. Do you feel your actual age or older or younger than you really are, known as your subjective age? Now, according to the journal Psychological Science, don't miss this, today's adults are the most likely in history to say they feel younger than they really are. For example, the average 60-year-old says they feel like they're still 50. It's partly because we're living longer, we're living healthier lives than at any other time in history because of medical advancements. We're also delaying the typical markers or milestones of age, like the age at which we graduate from college, get married, have kids, even retire. And feeling younger than your actual age is a good thing. It's strongly associated with feeling happier, having more life satisfaction, and even maintaining more gray matter as you age. It's being hailed as the, quote, subjective rejuvenation effect. Feeling young can potentially lower your risk for ever developing dementia.
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1: 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Coming up, I'm going to tell you what to check for first thing in the morning. It's Intelligence for Your Health, and it's next.
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5: President Trump is speaking about health care at the White House. The event is focused on Medicaid drug prices. Later, Trump will head to his golf course in Virginia before traveling tonight to Camp David for the weekend. President Trump says he's close to making a major decision on Iran's leadership. In an interview published yesterday, Trump told Axios, quote, "I have a big decision coming up. Do I want to go in and annihilate them or do I not?" The president noted he plans to meet with leaders from 6 Gulf countries on the sidelines of the UN General Assembly next week to hear directly from U.S. allies in the region. The NTSB is starting the next phase of its investigation into the Los Angeles News helicopter crash that killed 3 people. NBC's Steve Patterson reports it comes as the victims, including reporter Elena Moreno and pilot George Mersino, are being remembered.
6: The community in mourning.
7: Well, it broke my heart to happen in my neighborhood.
6: While NTSB investigators are in the process of removing the wreckage of News Chopper 4 and transporting it to a secure facility in Phoenix, where it will be examined for clues.
5: Investigators believe they already have one important piece of information. An alarm can be heard in the live stream from the helicopter before the crash, along with changes in the engine noise. Experts say that may indicate that the helicopter was experiencing engine trouble. Meantime, Moreno and Marcino are set to be honored at the fallen journalist's memorial in Washington, D.C. A flood threat will persist through the weekend in parts of the Plains, Midwest, and Great Lakes. Monica Nelson with the areas expected to get hit the hardest.
8: Today, the heaviest rain is set to impact millions in Minnesota, Wisconsin, Iowa, and Illinois. Tomorrow, storms moving south through Des Moines and Chicago. The flood threat will then shift eastward, impacting the Ohio Valley and the Northeast.
5: And Resident Evil is scaring up crowds at the box office. The film made $8.8 million from Thursday previews last night.
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9: This is a Bloomberg Money Minute. Oil falling for a third day, but J.P. Morgan oil analysts say it's increasingly impossible to predict how the war with Iran might end, with markets pricing in an additional 4 million barrels a day of oil disruption. McDonald's shaking up its value playbook. The move comes after the restaurant chain posted its slowest U.S. sales growth in more than a year. According to an internal message seen by Bloomberg, corporate leaders plan to huddle with franchisees over the next few weeks to come up with a longer-term strategy aimed at budget-conscious diners. China's President Xi heading to the White House next week for a summit with not just trade but tech and AI set to dominate the agenda. Sources tell Bloomberg leaders of Apple, OpenAI, and Qualcomm set to attend the White House state dinner. And Warren Buffett stepping down as chairman of Berkshire Hathaway. The company he founded, a 96, the so-called Oracle of Omaha, has been at the helm for 60 years. I'm John Tucker, Bloomberg Radio.
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19: This is Eric Ryder with a quick look at our Kixie weather outlook. We'll see partly sunny skies through the rest of this afternoon and a high near 74. Increasing clouds tonight and a low around 51. Cloudy skies for Saturday morning with gradual clearing during the afternoon and a high near 74. Mostly sunny on Sunday with a high near 74 and mostly sunny on Monday with a high near 73. Have a wonderful weekend.

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1: Right, let's lean into some intelligence for your health. When you first wake up, we want you to pay close attention to how you're feeling and how your reflection looks in the mirror. Because if something ever feels really off and you notice drooping on one side of your face, well, it could mean you've just had a wake-up stroke. It's a stroke that happens while you're asleep and wakes you up. And according to the journal Neurohospitalist, as many as one in five strokes may be wake-up strokes because our risk for one of these, it tends to increase along with our blood pressure. And we all experience a spike in blood pressure as part of the natural wake-up process. But these strokes aren't always dramatic. And if you brush it off or wait too long, treatment gets harder. That's because the best stroke medications need to be taken within 3 hours of the first symptom. So, what are the signs to look out for? The most common stroke symptoms include sudden fatigue, trouble walking or balancing, slurred speech, drooping on one side of the face, and blurry vision in one eye. So if anything feels weird when you wake up, don't just write it off as a bad night's sleep. You're going to

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0: 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I'll tell you why the most successful diets include dessert. 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
11: This is very good news for me. Maybe you too. If you're watching your weight, we now know you can still eat dessert. As it turns out, skipping dessert can actually hurt your weight loss efforts. And we're going to prove this. This comes from the Mayo Clinic dietitian Tara Schmidt. She says cutting out your favorite foods leads to an all-or-nothing mindset where you're being strict and you're feeling deprived, which can lead to binging, actually. It's why that all-or-nothing mindset is among the most common reasons that diets do fail. But research shows that people who allow themselves small indulgences like a scoop of ice cream or a nice slice of pizza, they lose more weight and they keep it off longer than people who completely avoid treats. People also had fewer cravings if they included some non-diet foods in their eating plans. It's why completely cutting out your favorite foods can backfire unless you're really willing to give them up forever. And it's better to go out for dessert instead of keeping it at home. That makes it more memorable and harder to overindulge, by the way. I agree. Bottom line, the best diet is one you can maintain long-term. So go out for chips and salsa or the occasional margarita, because being healthy does not...

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0: Thank you for being a part of the John Tesh Radio Show on AM 880 KIXI. All right, as promised, I want you to use this trick the next time you're haggling at a yard sale or the used car lot. Say this, I'll give you $50 for that bike instead of I'll take it for $50. According to psychologists at Texas Tech, the word give makes the other person feel like they're getting the better end of the deal. The word take makes them think they're getting stiffed or taken. So remember to say, I'll give you X amount when you're negotiating. You'll come out ahead, and the other person will not feel cheated. We promise.
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0: All right, let's talk memory here on the program. Here's the latest, Gib, on learning something new. At the University of Lyon in France, where it's usually a finish line for the Tour de France, adults studied 16 foreign words, right? Then they went over back over them a second time, some after a full night's sleep and some the same day. Turns out the sleepers needed half as many tries to nail all 16 of these foreign words. They were still ahead 6 months later. Sleeping between the two sessions did the sort of filing for us.
1: This is that thing, you know, the night before you, before an important presentation or exam, review your notes and then go to bed. The sleep, we know now. We used to think, oh, we don't really need sleep. Nope, doctors don't know why we need sleep. We know that we perform better when we get a good night's sleep. We know that our memory works better when we get a good night's sleep. Our emotions are better. There are so many reasons why. So if you're not getting a good night's sleep, you're not optimizing your performance. You need to make sure that you're doing that. And if you are waiting to get ready for a test, the cramming thing, it doesn't work. You've got to give yourself that whole night's sleep.
0: Amen. Amen.

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1: It's time for some wedding news here on the Intelligence Fair Live broadcast. I'm John Teschen. Are you getting married and planning to give wedding favors to guests? Do you know somebody in this situation? Well, a recent survey found edible items are most popular, while gifts like reusable tote bags, wine bottle stoppers, and custom luggage tags are nice. Most wedding favors end up in a drawer or being thrown away. So, here are some of the top wedding favors according to guests who have been to six or more recent weddings, in no particular order. Customized cookies with something wedding related in the icing, like the couple's initials. I've seen this. Treats from a local store like gourmet popcorn. How about small bags of coffee beans or ground coffee from a local roaster? Those have been popular. Small jars of local honey or jam, or a gift of something fun and useful like $2 scratch-off lottery tickets with a penny for scratching. My favorite. The latest on wedding favors.
2: Now that's intelligence for your life.
1: And coming up, the first 30 seconds of a conversation can make it or break it. I'm going to share a new trick on how to make a great first impression next. More Intelligence for Your Life is headed your way. Right now, it's a news update on Kixi.
3: NBC News Radio, I'm Chris Caraccio. President Trump says he's banning major news outlets from the White House. While speaking from the Oval Office today, he talked about his announcement on Truth Social banning CNN, MS Now, and Politico due to what he says is their constant reporting of fiction and lies when covering him.
4: You get so tired of reading and seeing fake news. When you look at CNN, it's just fake. That's why their ratings are no good.
3: The president said other news media outlets will also be banned from the White House soon. He claimed Politico received an $8 million subscription from the government under the Biden administration in order to keep them alive. President Trump is unveiling lower medication prices for state Medicaid programs. He made the announcement today in the Oval Office. Trump said the U.S. has gone from paying the highest medication costs to the lowest under him. A flood threat will persist through the weekend in parts of the Plains, Midwest, and Great Lakes following storms and flooding that have already pounded much of the region. In Bluffton, Indiana, Rosanna Stant says some neighborhoods were hard hit.
5: I got up this morning just to come down here to my daughter's house, and her whole basement's flooded. She probably lost everything in her basement, her furnace, water heater, all the things.
3: Today, the heaviest rain is affecting millions in Minnesota, Wisconsin, Iowa, and Illinois. Tomorrow, storms will move south to Des Moines and Chicago. The flood threat will then shift eastward into the Ohio Valley and the Northeast. Gas prices are still on the rise. According to AAA, today's new national average at $4.46 a gallon is up 3 cents from yesterday and 40 cents from where we were a month ago. An investigation is underway after an F-16 Fighting Falcon military jet crashed yesterday in Michigan. The plane was part of the Texas Air National Guard's 149th Fighter Wing that's been conducting training operations. The pilot ejected safely and is hospitalized in stable condition. I'm Chris Caraccio, NBC News Radio.
6: This is a Bloomberg Money Minute. After a wild week for Wall Street, which included the first Federal Reserve interest rate hike in more than 3 years, stocks today limped into the closing bell, ending mixed and little changed. The Dow lower by 95 points. The Nasdaq, though, added 104 on the strength of chip makers like Nvidia, AMD, and Broadcom. The S&P was up 13. Bitcoin now valued at more than $81,000 after the Securities and Exchange Commission, Wall Street's watchdogs, okayed the trading of digital versions of securities. That sent shares of crypto-related companies like Mara Holdings up nearly 14% and Coinbase up almost 12%. Despite the controversy over the safety of artificial intelligence models, some of them getting way too powerful, Anthropic, the maker of the Claude chatbot, now moving ahead with plans to begin selling stock to the public for the first time, and it could be valued at as much as $2 trillion. Tom Busby, Bloomberg Radio.
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9: This is Eric Ryder with a quick look at our Kixie weather outlook. We'll see partly sunny skies through the rest of this afternoon and a high near 74. Increasing clouds tonight and a low around 51. Cloudy skies for Saturday morning with gradual clearing during the afternoon and a high near 74. Mostly sunny on Sunday with a high near 74 and mostly sunny on Monday with a high near 73. Have a wonderful weekend.

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1: Hey, my friends, here's an easy trick to make a great first impression from one of my favorite authors and speakers. It's from leadership expert John Maxwell, who wrote the book, has written many, but this one is 25 Ways to Win with People. He says, stop trying to impress them and just focus on them. And an easy way to accomplish that is Maxwell's 30-second rule. Within the first 30 seconds of meeting somebody, say something encouraging or complimentary, but not something generic like, I like your shoes. Instead, try something meaningful that can lead to a real conversation. That kind of comment shows you see them and opens the door to a deeper conversation. And research shows that when you get somebody talking about themselves, that's the real goal here, get them to talk about themselves, it activates brain areas linked to pleasure. So when you give somebody a compliment and then ask about them, you're literally making their brain light up. People will remember how you made them feel. That's the 30-second trick to make a great first impression.
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6: 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Here's another good piece from our Intelligence for Your Health files. The next time you step outside, take a look around. The more greenery you see, like trees, grass, and lush yards, the lower your risk of developing Alzheimer's disease. This is according to a huge new study in the Journal of the American Medical Association. Researchers looked at data from over 62 million seniors and then compared it to satellite images of their neighborhoods. And the results were clear. People living in areas with more green space had a lower risk of being diagnosed with Alzheimer's, Parkinson's, or other forms of dementia. And the greener their surroundings, the better the protection. The researchers say it's partly because green spaces encourage people to be more physically active, and movement helps preserve brain health. Plus, just seeing nature, well, it lowers stress, which can reduce inflammation in your brain. And green neighborhoods tend to have cleaner air, which means less exposure to pollutants that damage brain cells. But even if you don't live in a lush, leafy area, this research shows it's worth taking regular trips to the park, to a botanical garden, or anywhere with trees and plants. You'll be protecting your brain health.

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More intelligence for your life on the John Tesh Radio Show on Seattle's Retro Radio KIXI. Hey, I want you to know it's not you. It does take a while to recover from a vacation. We can prove it. A study found it takes at least 3 days to get back to normal after a vacation. The researchers discovered those who take a week off take around 72 hours to get back into the swing of things again. That time increases to 4 days for a two-week vacation. The study also found it takes 2 nights for our sleeping pattern to get back to normal while dealing with jet lag and getting over late nights and sleeping in.

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0: 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People, let me tell you what he did with just a hundred.
1: All right, Kim Gerard, let's talk about our memory, shall we? Mine's shot. Let's see how yours is. Researchers at Saarland University in Germany, they wanted to do a test, and they had people learn a set of word pairs. Ooh. Then either watch a TV show or take a 20 to 30 minute nap. I would always go for the nap, of course. Why? Because the nappers, they remembered five times as much. During a short nap, the brain fires off little bursts of activity. That's it, moving the new information into long-term storage. So we learn something that we need to keep, and then we take a nap to cement it.
2: I mean, look, you wanna apply this to your life? This is why I always say that we are not bored enough. Right, we are constantly putting screens in front of our face. So yeah, they used a TV show, but it could be anything. It could be scrolling Instagram. I mean, I find that if I have my phone in my hand, my memory gets significantly worse. And it's not just looking stuff up because I can't, you know, instead of retrieving it, which we've also talked about being really good for your memory. It's the fact that I'm constantly distracting my brain. Being bored, being quiet, napping, these things actually allow your brain to process the information it's already received. Your memory will get better. You need to be bored more. You need to just watch paint dry and let your brain process.
1: It's also why cramming doesn't work.
2: Exactly, because you need to sleep on it.

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2: NBC News Radio, I'm Jennifer Kuiper. President Trump says he's banning some major news outlets from the White House. In the Oval Office, he talked about his announcement on Truth Social, banning CNN, MS Now, and Politico due to what he says is their constant reporting of fiction and lies when covering him.
3: You get so tired of reading and seeing fake news. When you look at CNN, it's just fake. That's why their ratings are no good.
2: President Trump has also unveiled lower medication prices for state Medicaid programs.
3: Today, we're launching the program that will provide the most favored nation discounts to state Medicaid programs covering nearly 70 million Americans.
2: The president added states will save billions of dollars under the new discount program. Parts of the Plains, Midwest, and Great Lakes will face the threat of floods throughout the weekend. Today, the heaviest rain is set to impact millions in Minnesota, Wisconsin, Iowa, and Illinois. And tomorrow, storms will move south to Des Moines and Chicago. An investigation is underway in Kansas after a woman's body was found in a suitcase outside a fire station. The body of 67-year-old Loretta Moody was discovered Wednesday evening in Wichita. Two people who brought the suitcase to the fire station are being interviewed by investigators. One person is dead and two others are injured after a fishing boat crashed into rocks near the Golden Gate Bridge. Richard Smith, commanding officer of Coast Guard Station Golden State, says it happened on the north side of the bridge.
4: They were all injured on board, all traumatic injuries. And then the boat started taking on water and they ended up in the water for approximately 5 minutes.
2: Police are investigating what led up to that collision. Some of music's biggest names are in Las Vegas for the iHeartRadio Music Festival. BTS, Benson Boone, Cardi B, Snoop Dogg, Muse, and Major Lazer will all be hitting the stage today and tomorrow. Fans not able to be at T-Mobile Arena can catch the stream on Disney Plus and Hulu starting at 7:30 p.m. Pacific, 10:30 p.m. Eastern. I'm Jennifer Kuiper, NBC News Radio.
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6: This is Eric Ryder with a quick look at our Kixie weather outlook. We'll see partly sunny skies through the rest of this afternoon and a high near 74. Increasing clouds tonight and a low around 51. Cloudy skies for Saturday morning with gradual clearing during the afternoon and a high near 74. Mostly sunny on Sunday with a high near 74 and mostly sunny on Monday with a high near 73. Have a wonderful weekend.
0: 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And this is a paid commercial program.
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8: 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One of my favorite guests is on the line. We've got Chris Killam, also known as the Medicine Hunter, standing by now. CNN calls Chris the Indiana Jones of natural medicine because he's constantly scouring the globe, searching for natural remedies. You may have seen Chris on the Dr. Oz show or maybe on PBS or CBS and also on Fox News where he does a health segment. He's been featured in the New York Times and also on ABC's 2020. Anyway, Chris is joining us today to discuss not one, but three of the hottest nutritional ingredients out there on the market today. Even better, he's teamed up with Purity today to give away a complimentary bottle to everyone out there in the listening audience. So do not, I repeat, do not change that dial. But first, a quick introduction. Chris Killam is an author and an educator. He's written 14 books. He's conducted research in over 30 countries. Again, he's been on with Oprah and Friends and Dr. Oz. Chris, welcome back to the show.
9: Thank you so much. It's always a pleasure to have a great conversation with you.
8: Now, most of us are super busy these days. We want to stay healthy, but quite frankly, it can be daunting. You know, with all the different supplements out there. Now, Chris, you've traveled all over the world learning about different natural remedies. So you really know which ingredients to look for. So tell me this, besides a good multivitamin and some fish oil, maybe a few other things, go into the three super hot nutrients you've been so jazzed about lately.
9: Well, I'm happy to do that. The three super nutrients, as we like to say, are a green tea extract, a turmeric extract called curcumin, and an extract from red wine called resveratrol. And apropos of what you said about my traveling around the world, I've extensively investigated these in their host countries. So I've been in the green tea plantations of China and India and worked with top researchers of this ingredient in those countries. With turmeric, I've been deeply involved with turmeric researchers in India and seen all of that. And with resveratrol, I've worked with scientists in Europe and also in California and Chile and South Africa, all of which are major red wine producing areas. So I've had the opportunity to investigate these things in the field, meet with the top scientists, and my conclusion is that green tea, curcumin from turmeric root, and resveratrol from red wine are remarkable health-enhancing agents that everybody can benefit from in a very, very substantial way.
8: Now, Chris, let's talk about these big three. And it's interesting that they're all found in our diet and all are considered superfoods. The green tea, the curcumin, the resveratrol. Why did you want to combine the three? There's always a method to your madness, if I can say it that way, because you combine these things together. You call it a real game changer.
9: Well, you know, when I look at these, there actually isn't a reason to put them all in separate products. They do go very well together. As you said, they're all food derived. So it's kind of like you can make a salad if you choose out of many vegetables. You don't just have to have a bowl of lettuce or a bowl of cucumbers. And while that's a little bit simplistic, the fact is that all of these are very, very rich in groups of protective compounds that are both antioxidant, so they actually protect our organ systems, so they maintain a healthy inflammatory status in the body. And this is really a big breakthrough. I also like the idea that people can get a concentrated supplement of green tea extract, curcumin extract, and resveratrol in one product with truly meaningful amounts of each one and not have to go out and basically buy a shopping cart full of stuff.
8: Now, let's dive into the headlines and the research, especially on this green tea, because it's absolutely amazing. I know in Asia they've been using it for thousands of years for healthy aging, but what are you seeing recently in the press? I know you told me the Nutrition Research Journal in its July 2012 issue revealed that green tea significantly increased plasma antioxidant activity and whole blood glutathione. Can you recap some of these headlines and tell me why you're such a green tea advocate?
9: Okay. What you just said about increasing plasma antioxidant activity is really critical. There are many antioxidants that people consume that don't actually wind up in the body, or they don't wind up in the body in any significant amounts. The green tea antioxidants, which we know are among the most highly beneficial antioxidants in the entire world, are very well absorbed. They improve plasma antioxidant activity. That is the blood concentration of antioxidants. So what happens is you get this great concentration of antioxidant substances, which are protective compounds floating around in the body and protecting the cells of your body, your organs, every part of your body from premature destruction due to exposure to environmental pollutants and things in the diet. With regard to the whole blood glutathione, when we take in the right antioxidants, and not all antioxidant compounds are the right antioxidants, our bodies produce more of its own super protective compound called glutathione. So you take in the green tea extract, you build the antioxidant activity in your blood, and you also cause your body to produce this enormously beneficial, very well-studied, very powerful protective substance called glutathione. So it is remarkable. This isn't something that most high antioxidant foods or supplement ingredients do, but it does happen with a concentrated, properly made green tea extract.
8: All right, let's switch gears and talk about this curcumin, which is number two on your list. And by the way, these three ingredients are all found in the new green tea combo formula. We're going to be offering a free bottle in a few minutes, but talk to me about the curcumin, which is spelled C-U-R-C-U-M-I-N. Now, most people haven't heard of it, but scientists and researchers know it's one of the most powerful superfoods on the planet. It can positively influence our DNA, maintain joint comfort, healthy inflammation, and more. Can you share some of the incredible headlines on curcumin and tell us why you use this? And we talked about this off air a few minutes ago, this patented curcumin with greater absorption.
9: Okay. Well, first of all, I think while people might not know the term curcumin, they may well know turmeric root, which is a yellow spice, and it shows up in curries, and it's part of the 5,000-year-old Indian Ayurvedic system of medicine. I've been studying turmeric and its derivative curcumin since the 1970s, and I'll say this right off the bat, that there are almost no plant materials in the world as extensively studied as this. A couple of thousand studies can be found in the scientific and medical literature. We know that curcumin is powerfully antioxidant. We know that it has a remarkable capacity to protect the liver, and the liver is our primary detoxifying organ. It greatly enhances joint health. So if people are experiencing joint discomfort due to overuse, this really helps to relieve that. And it's also what we call cardioprotective. It helps to protect the heart. It helps to maintain normal, healthy cholesterol. And one last thing that is really kind of astounding is that curcumin actually causes your body to produce what are called neuroprotective factors in the brain. So it causes your body to produce these agents in the brain that protect the actual tissue of the nerves and the brain itself. There's almost nothing else that we know of that does this. Specifically, the curcumin that you mentioned offers about 7 times the absorption of other curcumin. So when you take 250 milligrams of this stuff, you get about 7 times the activity that you would if you took, say, a comparable amount of another curcumin extract. So this, in my opinion, is one of the most life-enhancing, protective, totally beneficial substances on earth. And it has just decades of scientific and medical studies to back it up.
8: Now, Chris, I know that we talked already about the green tea in the curcumin in your new green tea formula, which Purity is giving away for free today. But first, tell me about the third nutrient on the list, the resveratrol, which is super hot right now. Share with us some of the headlines and the science behind resveratrol. I know the French love it, but why is it on your short list?
9: Well, resveratrol is one of those remarkable compounds that I just sort of shake my head at how many different things it does. It is found in grapes, in wine grapes. It also shows up in cranberries. What we know about resveratrol is that, like green tea and also like curcumin extract, it's profoundly antioxidant. But more than that, it shows significant properties. When you look at some of the things in the body that happen during aging as a result of fat accumulation in tissue and insulin sensitivity, resveratrol helps to protect against those things. It's a powerful immune regulator. And you know, our immune system is responsible for keeping us healthy. It is remarkably beneficial for the heart. And this is why it's considered one of the keys to the so-called French paradox. You know, the French drink a lot of red wine, they eat a lot of cheese, they smoke cigarettes, and they stay slim and they have good cardiovascular health, which just seems completely unfair. But resveratrol appears to be key in that. And additionally, there is a brain benefit like there is with the curcumin with blood flow to the brain. So when you take resveratrol, you get brain blood flow. This means you get more oxygen to the tissues of the brain. So this is on my short list for all those reasons and for about a dozen more that would just plain take too long to explain.
8: All right, again, we're talking with Chris Killam, also known as the Indiana Jones of natural medicine, sometimes called the medicine hunter as well. Chris, let's laser in on how this wonderful formula that you created in conjunction with Purity Products. I know that Purity's been in business now for, what is it, over 20 years. They've got a top rating from the Better Business Bureau, and people can get a complimentary bottle of this green tea CR today. We'll give that number out in a few minutes. But first, Chris, before we tell our listeners how they can get their very own complimentary bottle of green tea CR, tell me this. If you wanted to buy this green tea plus the patented curcumin plus the resveratrol, I mean, you'd spend close to probably at least $75 for all three bottles in the store. And yet today, Purity Products is giving away a free bottle. How are they able to do this?
9: Well, you can consider it kind of a smart bet. And what I mean by that, first of all, Purity's big, but they're also very strategic. They know that if a person who's listening will pick up the phone, call in and get their free bottle, and it really is free, as in it doesn't cost you money, if that person will try the product, take it as recommended, they're going to feel it. And when they feel it, they're going to say, gee, I want this as part of my regular daily regimen. 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
8: Chris, hold that thought. 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Okay, Chris, talk about some of the headlines just on the green tea that we didn't get to yet. I understand that dieters just love green tea because it supports healthy fat metabolism. Is that right? And what does the research say about green tea when it comes to weight management?
9: Well, this is one of the especially wonderful things about green tea. We know that green tea has thermogenic properties. That is, it has heat-generating properties in the body, so it actually causes your body to burn more calories. So when you eat a meal, you're going to burn more calories from that meal as a result of taking a good, well-made, concentrated green tea extract. In addition, it has specific fat oxidation properties. It actually burns fat. I'm not suggesting that you're going to lose 20 pounds in a week, but I am saying that this is going to help your body to metabolize fat more efficiently. Over time, taking a green tea extract can help you to have a better fat to lean muscle ratio. So from a weight control standpoint, this is very good news. Additionally, green tea helps to stabilize blood glucose or blood sugar. And unstable blood sugar is one of the contributing factors to increased weight. So by stabilizing blood sugar, you have an effect on weight control and weight management. So it's really quite remarkable stuff. You need enough of it. We've got enough of it in Green Tea CR. It has to be the right extract. We've got the right extract. But the science is there for healthy weight management.
8: All right. Now, Chris, you say that with Purity's formula, it provides you with about 3 cups worth of green tea in each 2-capsule serving. So you get all of the green tea's concentrated benefits for energy, for heart health, for alertness in just 2 caps. Plus, you get the curcumin and the resveratrol, too. So it's easy. You call it your

0: call this a daily shortcut. I'm simply saying that you can get in a capsule, in a good capsule, what you'd otherwise have to get by drinking a few cups of tea, eating at least one large, you know, turmeric-laden curry every day, and drinking a couple of glasses of concentrated red wine.
1: Again, we're talking with Chris Killam, the medicine hunter. Now, in this new green tea CR formula from Purity, it's really about the research. Share with us some of your favorite studies and the headlines on the curcumin that we didn't get to yet. I know this is one of your favorite ingredients for joint comfort and even for brain health.
0: Well, I especially like the liver protective, heart protective, and joint modifying properties of this stuff. The liver is our greatest detoxifying organ. And we know that we're constantly bombarded by toxins in the environment. In fact, blood studies show that newborn babies contain 200 industrial pollutants in their blood at the time of birth. So we need a functioning, super healthy, very strong liver. We might not think about our livers that much, but we need that. Mm-hmm. And we know that curcumin protects the liver. It keeps it strong. From a cardiac standpoint, it's highly beneficial for the heart. It's very good for maintaining healthy cholesterol and healthy platelet levels. And from a joint standpoint, we have innumerable studies showing overall improvement in joint health and relief and stable inflammatory activity, better joint mobility as a result of taking curcumin. I like the brain protective studies as well. You know, curcumin delivers all this. So I regard it as one of the single most important things that you can put in your body. And I'm very well aware that most people are not going to eat enough raw turmeric root to get the benefits that they should and that they can get from a concentrated curcumin extract.
1: 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Call now. All right, back to the show. Chris, I don't want to get too technical here, but these antioxidants in green tea are classified as polyphenols, and they really are super powerful and well-respected by scientists. But in this green tea CR formula, there's more. It's got the green tea, it's got the curcumin, the resveratrol that we talked about, plus grape seed extract, bioflavonoids, vitamin C. Can you talk to me about this array of really super antioxidants and polyphenols that you've put in the formula?
0: Well, yeah, I won't say that we kind of went overkill, but I will say that we really, really developed an efficient, comprehensive program here. Grape seed extract contain a group of highly specialized antioxidant compounds that not only do much of what I've already described, but also enhance the physical integrity of tissue in the blood vessels and the skin. So we put those in there for extra boost in antioxidant activity, but also for a specific type of activity that isn't as much addressed by the green tea, the curcumin, and the resveratrol. The bioflavonoids enhance the overall activity of vitamin C, and vitamin C itself is one of the most important nutrients that we can possibly take in. So I would say that we were very, very thorough. You know, when we went through what could be in this product, we said, you know, what would happen if we put in grape seed extract, bioflavonoids, and vitamin C? We realized that we would have an utterly superior formula. And just to reiterate, I want people to experience dynamic health.

0: want people to feel great. This formula, the Green Tea CR, will make you feel great. And that's the purpose of it.
1: All right, Chris, I love this Green Tea CR combination formula. And remember, the CR stands for curcumin and resveratrol. I love that with this complimentary bottle today, our listeners can get started for free. That's great value. What would people expect to pay if they bought all of these separately in the store?
0: Well, I think if they bought high-quality products that contain these ingredients, they'd be into it for about $75 or so, possibly even $80.
1: Yeah.
0: So they'd wind up spending appreciably more than they're going to spend on the Green Tea CR formula. And they still wouldn't get the grapeseed extract. They still wouldn't get the pine bark extract, the bioflavonoids, or the vitamin C.
1: Chris, what kind of results can people expect to see? What can they expect to feel once they start taking this formula?
0: I think that people will feel greater joint mobility and comfort. I think they'll feel more energy. Because these ingredients also help to stabilize and maintain natural healthy blood sugar control, I think they'll have more sustained energy throughout the day. And I would just suspect that people will have an experience of greater vitality. When you have a more highly functional immune system, you just feel more energy and better overall. It's kind of, you know, like those days when you get up and go, wow, I feel great. This is a wow, I feel great formula.
1: Now, Chris, the Green Tea CR, let me get this straight. It provides about 3 cups worth of green tea in each 2-capsule serving. Plus, you get the antioxidant equivalent of several servings of fruits and vegetables. Plus, you get the resveratrol and the joint comfort and brain function benefits of the curcumin. I mean, wow, all in one formula. In the last 2 minutes, talk to me about this shortcut to better health and why you want everyone listening to this program to call now for that complimentary bottle of Green Tea CR.
0: Okay. Fortunately, there's an immense body of science that has been growing steadily for the past 20 years, and it's really rich science now. We know that of the various plant-derived substances that exist, green tea extract, curcumin extract, and resveratrol extract are at the absolute top of the list of protective, vitality-enhancing, overall health-promoting compounds. There just isn't anything like these. They're in the Green Tea CR, CR standing for curcumin and resveratrol, product in meaningful amounts. People will take this product. They're going to feel the difference. You're going to feel energy. You're going to feel more vitality. You're just plain going to feel better, kind of more fluid and in that flow of good health.
1: Sure.
0: 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And given that they can get a free bottle, I'm also not saying, now put yourself at great risk and spend a lot of money. 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
1: 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We appreciate your insight. Thanks so much.
0: Thank you. 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
1: As promised, we are back. And welcome back to all of you listeners. We really appreciate it.
3: Thank you, Eric. It's nice to be here. And we have our guest, Mickey, back in.
4: Thank you.
3: Yeah, welcome back. It was such a hit last time. And we had a lot of listeners out there that were intrigued, of course. And so we wanted to do a continuation of, you know, what you do. So, Mickey, tell us again your business and the different services that you provide.
4: Yeah, so thank you so much for having me back. And I really appreciate the people reaching out to me and asking me questions. I am, for a better term, I am a life insurance agent, but I don't just sell life insurance. You can consider me a fiduciary. And what I do is wealth strategies. I help people retire right. with a goal in mind. And so I'm not a financial advisor. That is a completely different license, but I am a financial professional.
3: Right.
4: And so licensed, background checked, all the things. I carry my errors and omissions insurance. And, you know, I am a broker. I am an independent broker. So I have 33 A-plus rated companies that I have access to. So if one company turns someone down or if one company offers a really high rate, I can pivot and find another company.
3: Right. And you probably know these companies in and out and can really pick the right one based off
4: right.
3: of your clients.
4: Right. So if I have a client, like diabetes is really big in our community, especially for seniors, you know, something just happens when we get older. We have high blood pressure, high cholesterol, and type 2 diabetes. So I know when I'm sitting down with someone, which company I'm going to pivot to because they're favorable to those medical conditions.
3: Right. And every time I speak with you, I'm blown away because I have no clue about everything you speak about, which, you know, I should.
4: Yeah.
3: And so we're going to go into personal private pensions with an annuity and talking us through that. We briefly chatted yesterday. Fascinating stuff. And so go for it. Tell us how we can, you know, utilize what we're, you know, paying into even more.
4: Yeah. So for the most part, as of, I think I looked at the statistics, what was it, last month, and about 65 to 70% of companies in our country don't offer pensions anymore.
3: Right.
4: But if you work for the government, if you're a teacher, the postal service, military, chances are you have a pension.
3: But even then, pensions have kind of decreased in value and what they provide. Is that correct?
4: A lot. Yeah. Right. So for you can have to answer your to talk about the first thing that you mentioned. Yes, we can all create our own private personal pension. Mm-hmm. And when I tell that to my clients, they go, "What? That's impossible." And no, it's not. A pension just means income for the rest of your life.
3: Mm-hmm.
4: And you don't necessarily have to work for the government in order to have a pension. albeit easier,
3: right?
4: Because you give a company 20, 30, 40 years, and then you've got income for the rest of your life, albeit it's not going to be 100% of your income when you were working. It's usually going to be anywhere between 40 and 60%. But what I do is I can help come in and help a family put together a private personal pension.
3: Great. And before we get into that, I really enjoyed the backstory of why pensions kind of fizzled out. And you had a little snippet of that.
4: I did. And so here's what we know. Back in the 70s, taxes were 70% for every dollar Americans made. And what ended up happening is that the wealthy were like, we're just sick and tired of paying these taxes, for lack of a better term, right? And so they lobbied for something to be done. And Ted Benna created, he's the creator of the 401k, where you take a portion of your income and you put it in this account that is tax deferred. Because taxes were so high back in the 70s, the wealthy were like, hey, listen, we're going to bank on taxes being lower 30 years from now. And it was the right bet to make, because taxes are no longer 70% on every dollar that we make. Taxes are some of the lowest that they've ever been. So when companies caught on to the 401k, to the 403b, they thought, wait a minute, we don't have to offer the pensions anymore. We can just offer these retirement accounts called the 401k. And by the way, 401k is only a tax code. It just means tax deferred account. Okay. It's just a tax deferred account. That's all it is. And when you reach retirement, you're supposed to pull from this money. You're supposed to have a three-legged stool in retirement. Your pension, your private pension, and Social Security. Well, because of the 401k, companies said, hey, we can phase out the pensions and just offer the 401k. So now people are retiring with Social Security and a 401k, if they even allow that 401k to grow.
3: Okay, let's talk about that a little bit. Most companies are going to do some form of matching.
4: Right.
3: You're correct. And
4: and
3: so how you mentioned if it even grows, what do you mean by that?
4: Well, most people, when you get hired and you go to your employer and they say, hey, in 30 to 60 days, you qualify for our, you know, retirement plan.
3: 6 months.
4: Right.
3: Right.
4: You qualify for to participate in the 401k.
3: Yeah.
4: And it you have to typically have 100% participation if you're a company and you're offering 401k, right?
3: Yeah.
4: As a retirement account, as an employee-sponsored retirement account. And so the employee takes a look at this and goes, okay, what do I do?
3: Yeah.
4: I don't know where to invest my money. Is there a company match? So the employee has to seek out the information. The employer cannot tell you where to invest your funds.
3: Right.
4: Your HR director cannot tell you how much to allocate. That the employer and the HR director have nothing to do with that 401k other than follow the law, offer it to you, and say you have a deadline. You have to go outside to a financial advisor, hire them to say, okay, is this a good plan? Where do I invest my money? What can I do? So hopefully, if you've got a good plan and you have a company that matches, you want to take advantage of that match, right?
3: Right.
4: Because you do want to build quality growth. You want good growth in that 401k, right?
3: Yeah.
4: So hopefully, you have a company that's got a good program that's going to do some good matching, because when it comes time to retirement, you want to take that 401k and you want to create a private personal pension.
3: Okay. And before we jump into the details, how do most folks use their 401k?
4: For emergencies.
3: Okay.
4: So that's why when you get to retirement, most people just have or rely on Social Security solely.
3: Yeah, because, you have this money, and I know folks, buying a house might pull from it, right?
4: Exactly.
3: A lot of taxes on that. But we're going to find out the best way to use your 401k, right?
4: Well, I don't know if it's the best way, but I think it's one alternative, right? That you can, I mean, if you think it's the best way, yay, the more the merrier, but I can't say whether it's the best or not. I have to remain, I have to look at everyone's situation, but I think it's a smart way.
3: Okay.
4: Yeah.
3: So let's get into it. How does it work?
4: So basically, when I sit down with a client and I find out whether or not they have an IRA or a 401k, mm-hmm. and there's no more company matching, they're done working with a company, what I like to do is I like to get that product out of the stock market. Mm. Okay. And I like to roll it over into an index strategy. Okay.
3: Yeah.
4: It's not indexed accounts, but indexed strategy, where when the market goes up, you get to participate in the growth. And when the market goes down, you don't lose anything. You just hold and you wait until the market can go up again.
3: I see.
4: So we say zero's your hero.
3: Okay.
4: Okay. Traditionally, your 401k is in the variable market. Okay. So when the market goes up, you go up. But when the market goes down, you go down. Right?
3: Okay. Yeah.
4: Okay. So when you reach a certain age, there's like this threshold where you don't want to lose any more money because you've got to hold on to everything that you've got.
3: Yeah.
4: So what I do is I come in, I sit down, I do a personal financial review. And then typically what we do is we will roll that 401k out of the market, mm-hmm. and we'll get it into an index strategy, and we'll make sure that it's in an insured product. And then we let it grow for a little while. Hopefully we've got 10 to 15 years for it to grow, to give it time to double, mm-hmm. maybe even triple if possible. And then what we do when the annuity matures is we put a lifetime income rider on there.
3: Okay.
4: And then we make sure that you have income for the rest of your life until the day you die.
3: Wow. Okay.
4: Yeah.
3: That's
4: it's easy. It's easy peasy. And some people will tell you, annuities, bleh. You know, I don't like them. They're bad products. And I hear it all the time. And listen, I'm not here to say that the 401k is bad at all. I think if you are young, you should be contributing to, you know, your company's comp plan, or have your own mm-hmm. comp plan. Right. But you should be saving for retirement. And if your company matches, you should be. I believe that you should be taking advantage of that. 401ks are not bad, right?
3: Right.
4: Right. Yeah. I think that if your company offers one, you should have one. You should take advantage of that. However, I also believe that when you get older, you can't afford any more losses. Mm-hmm. You should definitely talk to your financial advisor, talk to a financial professional, roll that into an index strategy,
3: mm-hmm.
4: and put that lifetime pension on there. And if you can get lifetime income, then that means you will never outlive your money.
3: We're going to talk about what, you know, the amount of money that means, because I know that it's quite more than you would expect.
4: Mm-hmm.
3: So talking about age groups,
4: mm-hmm.
3: when should we be, is it a constant observation of your financial situation to kind of know, when do you start looking at other options?
4: When you start working.
3: Or just right.
4: I think when you start working, mm-hmm. What happens is a lot of times is I sit down with couples who are in their late 30s. And there's no thought of retirement.
3: No.
4: There's no thought of anything. Some couples haven't even had children yet.
3: Yeah.
4: Some couples are thinking about having children, but there's no like, we don't know where we want to retire. We don't know when we want to retire. And I say, that's okay. You don't need to know any of those things, but let's put a number on it.
3: Yeah.
4: Let's find out what your number is. So we come up with their financial independent number. We start talking about what are your dreams? What are your hopes? What are your wants? And let's be big. Let's not think small. Let's think big.
3: Yeah.
4: Okay.
3: It's a big deal. Right?
4: It is a big deal. Like, how much money do you want to live off of? And, you know, and do you want your house paid off? And what kind, tell me about that home. Right. Tell me about, you know, most people want to travel. Most people want to have their home paid off. They want a family vacation home. And even though they don't have children, they're thinking about grandchildren.
3: Right.
4: And so I put that plan together, complimentary.
3: Okay.
4: And then, of course, I consider inflation. And then I come up with their financial independent number.
3: Wow. Okay. Well, we're going to get back into it after a short break. Thank you.
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1: 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Either way, you're going to learn some great information. Let's get back to the conversation.
3: All right, so we're back, and we were deep into talking about personal private pensions, which is a great alternative and something to think about. And it sounds like if you're not thinking about it, you are late.
4: Oh, no.
3: All right. With a lot of things that we talk about on this show, I tend to feel that way. But when, you know, when you're talking about the numbers and, you know, how much you would be receiving, what does that mean? What does it look like?
4: Yeah. So, like we said before the break, I put together the FIN. I find out what the FIN is going to be, the financial independent number. If you're Gen X, typically your FIN, because you're going to retire probably in the next 20 years, you probably need about $1.5, $2 million to retire. That's good. That should be enough income for you to live the next 30 years without having to go back and get a side hustle like, you know, DoorDash or working at a grocery store as a greeter, right? You want enough income. But if you're in your 30s, right now, I would think that you probably need about 2.5 to 3 million in retirement. And go ahead. You want to?
3: Just thinking about it, because I'm actually in my 30s, going into my late 30s.
4: Okay.
3: And that seems like a lot of money.
4: It is a lot of money. It really is. But what you have that I don't have is you have time. Mm. So you have time. You should be saving. And this is what I tell. And I tell people it's all on IRS.gov. Like, I'm not like hiding secrets from anybody, right?
3: We don't go to IRS.
4: Well, we should go to IRS.gov. And I always say, listen, I tell my clients, trust me, but verify. I want you to trust me, but I want you to verify. Well, where can I go verify? IRS.gov.
3: Oh, that's great.
4: And the IRS will tell you how much you should be saving in your 30s. And then I do have clients who say, I'm 50. Is it too late? No, you have 20 years to save for retirement if you want to retire when you're 70. If not, you've got 25 years, but you've got to start now. And the number is different. So whereas you should be saving about $500 to $600 a month, and that's conservative for your retirement.
3: Right.
4: Somebody like me who's 54, if I'm just now deciding, okay, now it's time. Okay, now I should be saving about $1,500 to $2,000 a month.
3: It's higher
4: to meet the same goal that you're trying. So you have time. You have time. And where you invest your money matters.
3: Right.
4: Where you invest really does matter. And you have to ask yourself, do I want guarantees or do I want no guarantees? Do I want to be in the variable market or do I want to be in an index strategy? And when people ask me this, I'm like, you know, if you want a whole portfolio, because people will say, oh, I have a very well diverse portfolio. And then I'll take a look at it. I'm like, dude, everything you have is variable. That is not diverse at all. You should have a little guarantee, a little non-guarantee. You should have some life insurance in there. This is what I tell my clients, you know, you need some diversity, but your savings versus my savings, completely different.
3: Hmm.
4: Yeah.
3: Wow. Okay. And when we're talking about retirement, I know that things have changed.
4: Yes.
3: As far as when you retire, what it looks like. I mean, just to put it out there, I think it's getting older and older.
4: Yes.
3: Right? You're retiring a little later.
4: The RMD is 73 and a half. That's the required minimum distribution, which means that if you haven't touched your qualified account that you haven't paid taxes on, the government is going to charge you an excise tax of up to 50% if you don't touch your 403B or your 401k or any of those accounts that you have deferred paying taxes on, because it's like, hey guys, you haven't paid taxes on this. You got 600 to a million sitting there. It's time for you to pay your fair share.
3: That's okay.
4: You didn't know about that? Yeah. The RMD, it's the required minimum distribution. Again, it's at irs.gov.
3: All right. I gotcha.
4: Yeah.
3: Wow. And it just makes me kind of, you know, I just working in my field and seeing folks, you know, not really being able to enjoy the retirement. It's something that you should really look at and try to, you know, beat that age of, you know, 73 and try to retire a little earlier. But it's I've talked to folks that it's getting just longer, and it's scary to me that, you know, you're not going to be, because we talk about, yes, I have time, but me being in healthcare, know that that's time that I have if I am normally aging.
4: Right.
3: Not talking about the abnormal stuff that gets thrown at you. And so, you know, do we really have time? It makes me think that, yeah, in theory we do, but no, we got to get on this so that, you know, and in talking about last time we had the subject of, you know, how you can get emergency funds. And so all of this really works in together. And
4: it really does.
3: And it's really important.
4: It really does. You should have a financial advisor and you should have a financial professional, and you should have each person in their own lane. Like, I really believe that, you know, oh, because I sit down with people all the time and they're like, oh, I have a financial advisor. And I'm like, that's great. I'm a financial professional. I'm different.
3: Okay. So, and I know you'll tell me if I'm, you know, out of the lanes here, but a financial advisor kind of looks at all your funds, right? Kind of the trajectory of what you want to do with them, you know, kind of how you're planning.
4: Yeah.
3: Right. And then you come in with, you know, the plans that folks already have and kind of, I think you kind of dissect that and really help them figure out where to use it and how to use it the best way.
4: Yeah. So I would say, and again, I'm not a financial advisor, but I think that a financial advisor can help you grow money.
3: Yeah.
4: And then I help you keep the money.
3: Yeah, and use
4: do you know what I mean?
3: Yes, exactly.
4: Yeah. Maybe that, like in a simple term, a financial advisor will help you grow the money, and then I can help you keep the money. I can also help you turn that money into income for life. Because let's say, for instance, and I know you wanted to talk about mortgages, because I remember we talked about that yesterday and people using their mortgage as a financial tool, and that's great. But really quickly, so let's say you have $1 million in your 401k, and they're out there. There are people who've done very well, and I applaud them. They have $1 million in their 401k after taxes. And if they have state taxes, woo. But after taxes, that $1 million 401k is now a $600,000 account. Yeah. And then the financial advisor will more than likely, and even some people in my profession will say, you have to live off of 4%. Mm. Well, think about it. If you're not living off of 4% of your income, how are you going to live off of 4% in retirement?
3: Right.
4: And so what I do is I can help take that million, and I can help grow it. Now that you've got it, let's grow it. Let's put some, you know, riders that are really affordable on that, and you don't have to pay me a broker fee. You know, you don't, no broker fees here.
3: All right.
4: So you allow that to grow, and then you put a rider, a long-term care rider, like we talked about in the last time we met, or you can put a lifetime income rider, and all you're doing is living off of interest.
3: Okay.
4: You're living off of interest, and if you have an emergency, you activate the riders. But that is how you create a private personal pension. The average person, and this is a crazy statistic, the average person has had 12 jobs. Okay. So more than likely, they've got 3, 4, 5 401ks.
3: Yeah.
4: We could take one of those 401ks and we can get it rolled over into an annuity, put it in the indexed market, in the index strategy, pardon me. And then when it matures and it's ready to go, you can either live off of interest, or we can put a lifetime rider, and then we can make sure you've got a long-term care rider. Like, these are the annuities today. Yeah. And you can still, and they're taxed as average income. There's no capital gains taxes on an annuity.
3: Well, that's great. Okay. Yeah, let's talk about mortgages and how folks plan with them. I think it's a lot more popular than I know you would like for it to be. And I see this on a daily basis that, you know, you have your Social Security and any savings assets that you have, but really relying on your house to sell to afford senior living.
4: Right. That's tough. That's really tough. But number one, if you have a home and you've had it for many years and you bought it as an investment property, I applaud you. That's very smart. I think owning real estate is a smart purchase, right?
3: Yeah.
4: It really is. The problem is that you have to pay capital gains taxes when you sell it.
3: Mm-hmm.
4: Okay. But then hopefully you've made some upgrades. You can deduct the upgrades. But then you also have to worry about how old are you when you sell it? Because if you sell it between, and I don't have the ages in front of me, but there is a point that when you sell your home, Medicaid is going to do a 2-year look back. And then if you sell your home for, let's say, $1 million, because Seattle property is amazing,
3: easy,
4: right?
3: Easy to get there.
4: You sell your Seattle property at 65 years old, and let's say you net profit $400,000. If Medicaid sees that number, now you've bumped your IRMA. Mm. And so your IRMA, if you're in a different IRMA category, that is a income-related number, you can be penalized by Medicaid for 3 years and your premiums are going to balloon.
3: Wow.
4: So if you sell your home, I think it's before 60, they do it. So if you're 58 years old and you sell your home and you're ready to apply for Medicaid, I believe, and I again, trust but verify, they're going to do a 2-year look back.
3: Mm. Okay.
4: And yeah, that year, woohoo, you made $300,000-$400,000, but now your Medicaid is penalized.
3: Okay, let's talk about it a little bit on, you know, because I think it's way older. Folks are living in their home in their 80s and 90s and coming into senior living. That all these numbers have bumped. 55 plus communities are now 70 plus. You know, the 62-year minimum of senior living is now 80s and 90s coming to us, right? And that's when they're selling their home. And folks, folks actually plan, you know, they pick an apartment and they haven't sold their home yet.
4: Yeah.
3: And so think about that, listeners, when we're talking about the age, because I can't imagine being, you know, 30 years over what you were explaining there, you know, 40 years older.
4: Yeah. So your IRMA is, it's income related monthly adjustment amount. And so it's the extra amount some higher income Medicare beneficiaries pay on top of their normal Medicare Part B and Part D premiums. So it's considered taxable income. And is it smart to sell your home to be able to afford, assisted living? I think you got to use whatever you have to use in order to get into that assisted living. And if selling your home is the smart thing to do, I say yes.
3: Yes.
4: I mean, it's what you got to do. Just keep in mind that if you don't have someone who is good, a CPA or a tax professional, you might end up with some costly fees that you weren't expecting. Capital gains taxes, higher income taxes, federal. I know Washington doesn't have a state tax, so we don't have to worry about that. But if you're going to sell a house, please speak to a tax professional before you do, so you know where you're going to land on the other side when you get that big money that goes into your account.
3: Mm-hmm. Yeah, because those projections could be disappointing.
4: They can be disappointing. And here's the thing, and I want your listeners to keep in mind really quickly that if you're ill, okay, and you use your house as an investment property, the last thing you want to do is stage your house and get it ready to sell because you're ill.
3: Mm.
4: You're sick.
3: Yeah.
4: Who has time for that?
3: Right.
4: And your kids don't want to do it. Your kids will do it for you because they're your kids, but nobody wants to be in that position. So think about a private personal pension. Think about, you know, being able to reallocate some funds to something like that later and not just use your home as the one and only retirement account to be able to fund assisted living.
3: Right. Well, thanks so much. We're running out of time here.
4: I know. I can't believe it.
3: Yeah. Everyone listening, please give Mickey a call. She's going to be able to help you out. And she's helped me kind of some light bulbs, go off and things I need to action plan. So,
4: can I give out my website?
3: Yes.
4: Can I give out my, so Gomez Financial Group at GomezFinancialGroup.com. 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That's 206-698-4542. And I'd be happy to take a look at what they have and make some recommendations if possible.
3: All right. Mickey, thanks so much for being on the show, and we'll see you next time.
4: Thank you.
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6: NBC News Radio, I'm Jennifer Kuiper. President Trump says he's banning major news outlets from the White House. Chris Caragia with the latest.
7: While speaking from the Oval Office on Friday, he talked about his announcement on Truth Social banning CNN, MS Now, and Politico due to what he says is their constant reporting of fiction and lies when covering him.
8: You get so tired of reading and seeing fake news. When you look at CNN, it's just fake. That's why their ratings are no good.
7: The president said other news media outlets will also be banned from the White House soon. Trump claimed Politico received an $8 million subscription from the government under the Biden administration in order to keep them alive.
6: A flood threat will persist through the weekend in parts of the Plains, Midwest, and Great Lakes, as Monica Nelson reports.
9: Some locations could see flooding as repeated rounds of rain move through these regions. Travelers should watch for water-covered roads and rapidly changing conditions.
6: Tomorrow, storms will move south to Des Moines and Chicago, and the flood threat will then shift eastward, impacting the Ohio Valley and the Northeast. Supporters of Proposition 40 in California say they've won another major endorsement just ahead of the November election. Sharon Reardon reports.
10: On Thursday, the Los Angeles County Democratic Party announced it's endorsing Proposition 40, also known as the billionaire tax. Their endorsement follows backing from the California Democratic Party, the California Federation of Labor, and dozens of other Democratic organizations, unions, and community groups. Should it pass in November, Prop 40 would impose a one-time tax of up to 5% on taxpayers with more than $1 billion in covered assets, with most of the money going toward health care. Recent polling shows 80% of Democrats support the measure. The latest poll from the Public Policy Institute of California shows a very close race, with 52% of those surveyed in support of Prop 40 and 46% opposed.
6: Allstate and State Farm are planning to offer new home insurance policies in California again, but only in limited numbers. NBC News Radio, I'm Jennifer Kuiper.
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13: 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Laura Lee. Laura
14: Lee. Laura Lee. Tuning in to Miss Chantel's Spirit. Welcome.
15: Thank you. I'm glad to be here.
14: Chantel, I'm glad you're here too. Where are you calling from?
15: France.
14: France?
15: Yes, southern France.
14: Lovely. You know, while I was testing the audio and connecting with you, I heard some noises in the back. I thought a male was there with you for sure. And you told me no one was there. But I listened to the audio and there's a male that's there who's coming in crystal clear.
15: Oh, awesome.
14: And I feel like he's standing alongside of you. So I feel like it might be a son.
15: Yes, my son.
14: Yay. Yeah, yeah. Loves you so much. It's always there with you.
15: That makes me happy.
14: I see him associated also with, you know, one of those white peace doves.
15: Yes.
14: I don't know if there's association with him, but I see a white peace dove with him. And he's showing this coming from a light. And he wants to give you some peace of his presence being there, because he says that you look upon him all the time. Like there's a photograph or something you put up about, and you look upon him all the time to keep him in good memory.
15: Yes, actually, I talk to him all the time. When you say I call upon him, I do. I mean, I do. I'll be just walking along or doing something, and I'll say, you know, Justin, you know, and I'll just talk to him.
14: Right. Yeah, and he just wants to confirm his presence with you, okay? And he says that he sent the peace dove to give you some peace because he feels that you're feeling really upset and nervous about a risky move that you made.
15: Yes. Oh, thank you. Thank you.
14: Because you've been asking guidance from him about it.
15: Yes, I have.
14: Like to point you in the right direction. And actually, he's the one who inspired you to make the move.
15: Oh, really? Oh, I've got goosebumps.
14: I know, I got goosebumps too, because I feel like where you were, I mean, it was just so associated to him.
15: Yes.
14: And it's almost as if you had to get out of that energy in order to move on with life in some way. And it's hard to move on. As a parent who's lost a child, there's no really way to move on.
15: Right.
14: What I've learned over the years working with so many people, but this was a good step. And I feel it's relatively new for you.
15: Yes.
14: Like what?
15: Like a week.
14: A week? Oh, geez. All right, Chantal. He told me, give it 6 months to a year, Mom.
15: Okay, I will.
14: Because you're so used to that comfort of the old energy and sitting in it, but you were like in a dark space and it was just like, oh my gosh, I got to get out of this. I got to make a move and get out of it, right?
15: Exactly. Yes, you're right.
14: And you did.
15: I did.
14: So you've got to give yourself some time. Connect with the people around you. Join some groups. I don't know if you're looking for something to do outside of the house, like a part-time or something, right?
15: Yes.
14: All right. This is good. Chantal, you're on the right track.
15: Thank you. Thank you. Thank gosh. I really needed to hear this. I mean, you have no idea.
14: You'll get into the group. You start meeting people, you start realizing what's the best area to live in and where it's going to be more vibing with you, and you'll find it.
15: Yes.
14: This probably isn't your exact location there.
15: Right.
14: But it's a good start.
15: Okay.
14: One last thing. He says that you made a new friend or a new contact there where you are, right?
15: Yes.
14: Okay. Confirmation to everything he's saying. He loves you very much and wants you to be happy.
15: Oh, thank you. I mean, as long as I know he's around and he's guiding me, I'll be okay. I know.
14: You're good, darling. You're good. Baby steps. Thank you for sharing your time with me today.
15: Oh, thank you so much. I mean, you're great, really. I appreciate it.
14: It's my pleasure. And if you'd like to call into the show, sign up at radiomediumlauralee.com, where you can find some services and upcoming events to support our show. And you can tune into your spirit each and every day by subscribing to that podcast, rating it, and sharing it with somebody else who may need to hear a spirit message. And be social with me at Facebook, Instagram, YouTube, too. I would love to hear your thoughts.

0: Tuning into Miss Celia's Spirit. Welcome.
1: Hi, how are you?
0: I'm good. Thank you, Celia. Where are you calling from?
1: San Pedro, California.
0: All right. Miss Celia, a couple things that come to my mind. First, I get the Virgin of Guadalupe. And standing next to her is, I feel like, a mother figure. I feel like it might be your mom.
1: Yes.
0: And she believed in Virgin of Guadalupe.
1: She sure did.
0: Yes. And she's there with her and wants you to know they are listening to you and guiding you. And I feel like there's something to do with somebody's ashes that are connected. I don't know if this is connected to your mom or connected to another spirit.
1: Well, I have two people's ashes.
0: Two people's ashes?
1: Yes, I have my husband and my son.
0: And your son?
1: Yes.
0: And you have them in urns?
1: Yes.
0: Oh, darling. They're all together. Because according to what I'm hearing from the urn in the ashes, one in particular, maybe both of them, you thought about spreading their ashes or spreading some of their ashes.
1: Yes.
0: And they would love that.
1: Oh, okay.
0: I don't know if that was to share it with other people and or to spread it.
1: Well, no, we have shared our ashes. That's my son. His wife has some, I have some, and my sister has some.
0: Okay, so he's validating that. And I just feel grateful for that because I feel it's such an honor. But all of them are together. And I understand you took care of your mother.
1: My sister did, but was always there for my mother. I did everything for my mother.
0: And she wants to acknowledge that because she's appreciative, even of your time. And she says, loves all of you equally. And so grateful that you've been there. I know this was hard for you, given that you've already had two other losses.
1: Yes. But the thing is my mother would never tell me she loved me. But she said it to everyone else. So I was really hurt.
0: Oh, Mom.
1: And I would say, I love you, Mom. You love me? And she would just look at me. She wouldn't say it.
0: Well, you know what? I feel like there was always a sense in your mind that there was a pecking order as far as who got more attention than who else did it.
1: That's true.
0: So you guys live close together, is that correct? Like in the same area?
1: Yeah, I live only a couple blocks away from my mom.
0: Yes, and so she's validating, again, the message by giving me that connection so you know she does love you. And she says that you guys had this argument before and you've mentioned it to her.
1: She would say that I was the girl from down the street, came and brought her some food. She had Alzheimer's dementia, but she would say the girl down the street.
0: Okay. Her dementia caused some of her delusions.

0: All righty. Thank you for your time, Celia.
1: Thank you.
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0: Tuning in to Miss Diane Spirit. Welcome.
7: Thank you.
0: Hey, Diane, where are you calling from?
7: I'm calling from Norwich in England.
0: Love it. Diane, a couple things. First of all, I see all these angels around you. So I feel like on some level you connect with angels, or you've tried to connect with angels, or you're trying to talk to them.
7: I do speak regularly to my spirit guide.
0: Well, angels are around you because the spirit connection is strong. I'm also getting a spirit that's here who had drove a tractor at one point and is riding on a tractor. And I feel like this is a masculine paternal father figure close to you.
7: It could be my uncle, yeah.
0: Now, there's a reason why they're showing this to me. You saw this as a child, right?
7: Yes, I did.
0: Yeah. And like you had this experience of being out in the nature with them and, you know, the farming and all that and being part of it.
7: That's right, I was.
0: Yeah. And you seem to have some sort of respect for it.
7: Yes, for the land. I've always had a close connection to the land.
0: Right. And I understand there's been a disconnect with some family members.
7: Definitely.
0: Yeah. Even though people feel vindicated in their estrangement and disconnect, it's heartbreaking.

0: breaking at the same time.
1: Yes, they don't understand me. I'm different.
0: Right. And that's what the spirits want to say. And they appreciate that you've been very authentic in your true self, that there's still like a regret or sometimes question whether or not this disconnect is harming or doing everybody good.
1: Yeah, there's been a lot of uphill work on my side, but not regret. Maybe regret on their side.
0: And there was no communication at one time.
1: There was absolutely no communication, yeah.
0: They do talk about building that bond, especially before the end of life, because of the regret, because I feel like it's been a pattern down the family. And I don't know if you've seen this, Diane, in some of the work you've done.
1: In retrospect, I can acknowledge it, but I've always kept my door open because you can only meet people as far as they've come. So my door is always open regardless of how they've treated me. But I've noticed that every door has now started to open.
0: Yeah, because you've opened your heart.
1: Yeah.
0: Your family here is telling me just embrace them. They do not understand. It doesn't matter because you own it.
1: I very much own it. They don't understand, but they're beginning to accept my beliefs, which is fine. I don't judge them in any way or form. That's just who they are.
0: Right. Was there something to do with a name change in order to validate this?
1: Yes, I have a nickname that my spirit guide calls me, and that's what I now use all the time. And it's not Diane. That's my birth name.
0: Wonderful. And you know what? They also say something about surgery and some drugs associated with the surgery.
1: Yeah, I broke 4 vertebrae 2 years ago. But they can't fix it with surgery, so I'm on a lot of drugs because of the pain.
0: Oh, I'm sorry.
1: No, don't be sorry. It means that I've been able to sit at home and write.
0: Well, wonderful. You found a transition point. You found a way to rechannel the energy and the power.
1: Yeah, I think it was the universe way of saying sit still.
0: I get it. Thank you, Miss Diane, for sharing your time with me.
1: Thank you very much. It's been an absolute delight.
0: And if you want to call in to the show like Miss Diane, sign up at radiomediumlauralee.com for some services, upcoming events to support our show. And you can tune into your spirit each and every day. Subscribe, rate it, share it with a family and friend, especially this episode, if it makes sense for you to do so. We'd appreciate that. And be social with me. I'd love to hear your thoughts over at Facebook, Radio Medium Laura Lee Group, Instagram, YouTube, too.

0: Have you ever felt like you're doing all the right things, but still feel stuck, disconnected, uncertain about your next step? What if the missing piece isn't working harder, but becoming more aligned with who you truly are? If this resonates, I recommend you stay tuned for our Spirit Reboot series, where I'm joined by Ron Tabajnik, a transformational coach who helps people move from confusion to clarity. Welcome, Ron.
1: Thank you.
0: Thanks for joining us today. Ron, I read that you said alignment with our true selves is a verb rather than a destination. It's a daily practice that helps us balance our inner world with our outer actions. What does that mean to you?
1: That life is a verb. It's not a noun. And when we use any noun, we make it into a verb, we have a better opportunity of feeling life. We are action. We don't have to take it.
0: So what's the defining moment in your life when you realize that success alone wasn't enough and true transformation comes from alignment?
1: When I was living briefly with the Canadian Indians in northern Manitoba, and I was sitting in their prayer circle, when I allowed myself to be in alignment with what was happening in the room, a certain part of my spirit came up and everybody wanted me to be more alive by sharing my insights of humor.
0: I love that. So from your perspective, why are so many people feeling stuck and why is alignment the key to receive clarity?
1: First of all, I have found out that being stuck is a blessing. Over the last maybe 60 years, I thought I was stuck trying to make money. I didn't realize that the stuckness was allowing me to have the experiences that I've had in many different ventures, many different therapies that gave me the insight to go, oh, so that's why I have the sensation of being stuck. And it's a sensation that is really the opposite of allowing me to be more alive.
0: So for someone who's listening right now, who feels uncertain about their future, Ron, what's a simple step they can do today to create clarity and begin aligning with the life they truly desire?
1: The first step they can do is get quiet and listen to their higher self.
0: Right. I agree. How can people tell the difference that they're listening to themselves versus their higher spirit? I'd love to hear your perspective on this.
1: Well, I learned yesterday morning through a dear friend of mine that I've been living according to a story. And he made me realize that reality does not have a story. And I was hiding the experience from really allowing it to teach me the lesson that the story was hiding.
0: Oh, okay. I get what you're saying. Where can listeners connect with your coaching services?
1: The ImaginedWayInstitute.com.
0: Love it. Ron Tabajnik, thank you for sharing your spiritual wisdom with us. And it's a powerful reminder that alignment isn't something we find. It's something we just practice. It's just something we are every day. 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I'd love to hear your thoughts on today's conversation. And until next time, trust your intuition, stay open to guidance, and keep moving forward one aligned step at a time.

0: After I was in the accident, I don't remember much at all because they had me in a drug-induced coma. 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
2: Tuning into Miss Jane Spirit. Welcome, Jane.
5: Thank you.
2: Where are you calling from?
5: I'm calling from the streets of New York.
2: I love it. So, Miss Jane, you look very familiar to me because I think somebody else just like you called in.
5: Yeah, twin sister.
2: A twin sister.
5: Yes.
2: Identical.
5: Yeah, exactly.
2: You know, spirit is with you because they also show me that several family members are close together. They were standing together at a burial memorial, laying down flowers together. But they also show me somebody passing down a wedding band. And that wedding band has come down the family line because I feel like this is a maternal side. Does this make sense?
5: Yes.
2: All right. They're bringing this up because they want to talk about two things. One, there's a wedding celebration or a wedding that just happened or a wedding that's coming up.
5: Yes, I believe so.
2: And then the other thing is they want to talk about your heart desire. Because family has always stuck together and you have generations of couples that remain together in long term.
5: Yes. Yes.
2: Your parents, grandparents, right?
5: Yep.
2: And you're like, why can't I find that?
5: Yes.
2: And I believe you will.
5: Oh, that's so good to hear. I'm getting emotional. Yeah, it's important to me and I'm lucky to be surrounded by that.
2: Yeah, and it's okay to expect that.
5: Thank you. Because I do.
2: I know, because you are an empowered woman and you want it all.
5: Yes.
6: But there is a part of you that wants that as well, and that's okay. So anyway, there's somebody you're holding on to from the past. Who is it from your past that you still think about that was somebody who is potential? And next, do you understand?
5: Yes.
6: You got to let that go, baby.
5: Thank you.
6: Surrender him into the light. Do you know what cord cutting is?
5: It's you.
6: Yeah. So I want you to cord cut.
5: Cut the cord. Okay.
6: And you send him off into the light with love and say, I bless you, because that's what's standing in your way.
5: Okay.
6: Sometimes when we got old love there, we're kind of closing the door to other opportunities. We aren't going to see it. You're thinking of the past, and that is affecting your whole mindset with future relationships.
5: Yes.
6: And you are surrounded, darling. You're in the city. I know it feels like a lonely place to live in the city, but there's communities all around you. And they tell me you're stepping up and doing some things to be involved. I don't know if you volunteered or something like that.
5: Yeah.
6: And so you stay involved in that capacity, and you're going to attract somebody. And you know what? That doesn't mean you don't limit yourself online, because I know those are the tools and the resources nowadays. But you continue to play that game, because that says to the universe, I am willing.
5: Okay.
6: I am open. I am ready. But you cord cut, let that go every night before you go to sleep. And sooner or later, that'll be a distant memory. Like, you'll forget.
5: Okay.
6: Did you just start a new gym membership or working out program?
5: Yeah.
6: That's to confirm the message from your loved ones. They're watching this, okay? They got this for you. Who's James, by the way?
5: My dad.
6: Okay, and there's another James that's connected on the maternal side, right?
5: Yes.
6: Yeah. So that's just to confirm you've got the love and support of family around you, and they want to see great things happen for you girls, okay?
5: All right.
6: Thank you for sharing your time with me, Miss Jane.
5: Thank you so much.
6: It was a pleasure. And if you'd like to call into the show, sign up at radiomediumlauralee.com. We're going to find some services and upcoming events to support our show. 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Listen to it, share it with family and friends, especially if this message resonates with someone you love. And be social with me. I'd love to hear your thoughts on Facebook, Instagram, YouTube, too.

0: Have you been seeing repeating numbers, having vivid dreams, suddenly feeling guided to do something that makes absolutely no sense, yet deep down you know you're supposed to be doing it? Spirit may be trying to communicate with you. My listener's question today is what many spiritually awakening people are quietly wondering right now. She says, "Hi, Laura. Lately, I've been noticing little things that feel almost too coincidental to ignore, like repeating numbers, vivid dreams, moments where I suddenly feel guided to do something. Part of me wonders if my spirit guides are trying to communicate with me, but honestly, I don't know how to tell if it's real or just imagination. How do I know when spirit guides are reaching out to me?" Your spirit guides are always communicating with you. The real question is, are you slowing down enough to really notice that they are guiding you? As a psychic medium, I've learned that spirit messages rarely arrive in loud, dramatic ways. Most often, spiritual guidance comes through subtle nudges, patterns, emotions, dreams, synchronicities, intuitive feelings that quietly repeat until you begin to pay attention. So if you hear it three times, feel it three times, see it three times, pay attention. Many people dismiss these experiences because the logical mind wants proof. And one of the biggest signs your spirit guides are reaching out is repeating patterns. Seeing numbers like 111, 444, 777, hearing the same message over and over, thinking about someone moments before they call, or suddenly being pulled in a direction to a certain decision, a place, or an opportunity. These are not random moments. Spirit often communicates through synchronicity because it gently redirects your awareness without forcing your free will. You always have a choice. Spirit also says, stop dismissing what your soul instantly recognizes. That immediate inner knowing, that feeling in your chest, your gut, your heart, it's often intuitive guidance moving you through before your mind has time to question it. Now, that doesn't mean every sign is meant to predict something dramatic, but spirit guides communicate simply to reassure you that you're not alone, you're supported, and you're moving in the right direction. Another powerful doorway is through your dreams. Spirit frequently uses your dream state because your mind is quieter and more receptive while you sleep. If you awake feeling emotional, comforted, deeply aware, vividly connected to someone in the afterlife, don't dismiss it quickly. My recommendation is just always to write it down immediately in a journal. Another sign spirit guides is near is unexplained calm during uncertainty. When everything around you feels chaotic, yet something within you says, "You got this," that can be spiritual protection and guidance leading you forward. But here's where many people get stuck. They look outside themselves for confirmation instead of strengthening the trust within themselves. Your intuition is a muscle, and the more you acknowledge it, the clearer it becomes. So how can you deepen your connection with your spirit guides? I recommend three simple practices today. First, create stillness. Your guides communicate more clearly when the noise quiets down. Meditation, prayer, nature walks, or even a few moments of silence can strengthen your intuitive awareness. Second, pay attention without obsession. Spirit communication flows naturally when you remain open, grounded, and emotionally present in the moment. Third, trust the feelings before the fear arrives. 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You're simply beginning to see them now. And as you start to acknowledge them, they'll become stronger and stronger. If this spirit message resonates with you, subscribe to the Radio Medium podcast. For more intuitive insight, please share it with family and friends who might need to hear this message. And remember, you can be social with me too over at Facebook, Radio Medium Laura Lee Group, or Instagram, YouTube too. I would love to hear from you. And one final message is, remember, spirit speaks in whispers, but your soul always recognizes the truth.
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8: Hello, everybody. Happy Friday to you. Welcome into Round Rock, Texas, as we bring you inside Dell Diamond here tonight for game 4 of our 6-game series here with the AAA club for the Texas Rangers. Riley Pay with you today. Nick Jones in the studio with us tonight, and Tacoma just looking to get back in the win column. They fell yesterday. Round Rock taking it 9-3, the final score on Thursday night. It was a back-and-forth battle early, but Round Rock pulled away in the later innings, and they have taken 2 of the first 3 games now so far. We'll get you all caught up with what happened yesterday ahead of a new game here tonight for Tacoma. Yesterday, Connor Joe gave the Rainiers the lead in the second inning on a solo home run. Then Round Rock able to tie it with a solo homer from Cam Colley shortly after that in the third inning. Patrick Wisdom gave the Rainiers their lead back, put them on top 2-1 in the top of the fourth. Another home run for him. Second in as many games, hitting that 35 mark this season. The Express put up 6 unanswered runs in the fifth through the seventh innings, though, to lead 7-2. Before the Rainiers did get one run back in the top of the eighth inning, Andy Avanya is scoring on a wild pitch. But after that, Round Rock scored twice in the bottom of the inning, and Tacoma held off the board in the ninth after that. So 9-3, the final score, and Tacoma looking for another opportunity here tonight on Friday. But still some highlights nonetheless. Patrick Wisdom with his 35th home run of the season, the most in AAA. He is now tied with Danny Walton, who was with Tacoma in 1974, for the second highest single season home run total in franchise history. Wisdom also holds a home run rate of .104. He's averaging about 35 home runs over 336 plate appearances. So a really strong season for him. Best single season mark in the minor leagues since at least 2005, with at least 100 plate appearances as well. Connor Joe with the home run yesterday, 11th with Tacoma. His first time hitting at least 10 homers and driving in 40 or more runs in a season. Since 2023, he was with Pittsburgh at the time when he had 11 home runs and 42 RBI. Along with that, Nolan Jones did extend his hitting streak yesterday to 8 games. Went 1-for-3 with a walk. It's his longest hitting streak this season and longest since he recorded a hit in 9 consecutive back in September of 2023 when he was with Colorado. Since the streak started on September 9th, he's hitting .357. Jonathan Diaz had the start yesterday, 102 pitches. Last night, his third consecutive game where he has gone at least 100 pitches. First pitcher in the minor leagues to do that this season. The last time Tacoma had a pitcher do that in 3 or more straight games was Ariel Miranda, who did it 4 times in May of 2018. So Tacoma will look for a win today and send the right-hander Gabe Moser to the mound. He owns an 8-8 record, a 4.72 ERA. He will go opposite a right-hander for Round Rock, David Davalio, who is 1-5 with a 5.17 ERA, part of the top 30 prospects for the Rangers system. So a strong matchup on the mound today. We will take one break here in our pregame show, and we return on the other side of it. We'll get you some updates to the Big League Club and some starting lineups and first pitch right here on KIXX 880.
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8: Welcome back into our pregame show here ahead of Game 4 with the Round Rock Express. For the Big League Club here today for the Mariners, they are set to open up a series with the Colorado Rockies. Day off for them yesterday after they took 1 of 3 against the Angels out in Anaheim. Today they will send the right-hander Brian Wu to the mound, who has a 12-9 record, .388 ERA, and Wu has been excellent over his last 7 starts. Since August 5th, he is 5-1 with a 1.93 ERA. That is 42 innings in total, just 9 walks to 41 strikeouts for him over that span, while he has held opponents to a 1.56 batting average against him as well. So Wu looking for a strong start today. He's going to go opposite the right-hander Gabriel Hughes, who Tacoma saw a couple of times between last year and this season. He was a prospect in the Rockies system, 0-8 record for him right now, .637 ERA with the Big League Club. So the Mariners beginning their final series of the road trip with the first of 3 games against the Rockies, playing the Angels and the A's for this final road trip. They'll have an off day on Monday, and then they'll return back to T-Mobile Park for a 6-game homestand against the Houston Astros and the Angels, coming out to Seattle as well to close out the regular season for Seattle this year. The Mariners beat the Angels in Wednesday's series finale, 7-2, the final score. And at T-Mobile, they're 40-35, so looking to keep the good times rolling when they return back to Seattle in just a few days. That's it for all the big league news here today. That game will start in just a few moments out in Colorado. We are going to take a break here in our pregame show. When we return on the other side of it, we'll come back with starting lineups and first